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Yeah, hailing from Australia, the sound of Bardella and a tune called The Almonds Are Activating from 2020. From Australia to Brazil, Rio de Janeiro to be precise, the sound of Sylvia Machette. She's an actress, a singer, and a songwriter. Gas Station, the name of the tune that you heard. And from Rio to Japan, the sound of The Flamboyant Train and a tune called Bloom. 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It's Dave Barry here till 2, live on your smart speaker and online, dublincityfm.ie. 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

Sound of Jalen Ganda there from 2019, a British Zambian artist known for their soulful and vintage inspired R&B. Here to Stay was the name of the tune that you heard in there as well, from 1973 out of Mexico, the sound of Hermanos Gutierrez, Mexican folk and rock band. Until We Meet Again was the name of the song that you heard, and before that Aaron Fraser from the album Introducing Aaron Fraser from 2021 you heard Into the Blue from Aaron Fraser. It's After Hours, it's Dave Perry here till 2 a.m. Dublin City FM.ie.

0: Yeah, the sound of that ancient spaceship there from 2017, a tune called The One Part 2. Before that, hailing from Australia, you heard Dojo Cuts, a tune called Berries. 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
3: Hello, hello, I'm Meg and this is Loving and Listening Live, your go-to guide to the hottest live concerts in Dublin. The final three gigs of the month, who is playing and are they Irish? Let's find out. We are starting with Joe Jackson, an artist that always changes genres, so he decided to create his own. You can find him under Biocoastal Latin Jazz Funk Rock. His own mainstream music. And for a man who can't decide his style and creates his own, I cannot wait to see what he plays live. Playing the Three Olympia on September 27th. Followed by Black on his global 10 Years of Black tour, celebrating a decade of music and the release of his new album, Love is the New Gangsta. Promising an experience spanning his full career evolution from Free Black to his latest critically acclaimed work. Playing Three Olympia, September 29th. Ending September with the Tumbling Paddies, a trad pop band from County Fermanagh that's been slowly taking over the Irish music scene for 4 years now. The band has already won awards across countries, sold out gigs, and will only grow even bigger. Playing Three Olympia, 30th of September. Now, this was a mix of genres, with Joe Jackson definitely adding to it, and I'm sure there's something for everyone. I'm Meg, that was Loving and Listening Live.
4: 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You know, they say the devil loves the blues, but guess what? I love it too. Every style of blues imaginable, acoustic, electric, Texas, Chicago, we have it all for you. The creme de la creme. And remember, it's the blues show where you don't only hear the music,

That is the Gugge Rene combo, and a single from them in 1959 was the year for Smokey Joe's Lala. The Gugge Rene combo out of Los Angeles. Before that, French actress Brigitte Bardot from 1968. Contact, the name of the tune from an album called Brigitte Bardot Show. You're tuned to After Hours on 103.2 Dublin City FM. It's Dave Barry here till 2 a.m.

from a 1970, a bit of blues and psychedelia for you, courtesy of Bad Medicine. Trespasser was the name of the tune that you heard from their self-titled album, Bad Medicine, obviously. And before that, 1973 was the year for the incredible Bongo Band, a project led by Michael Viner. Last Bongo in Belgium was the name of the tune that you heard from 1973 from an album called Bongo Rock. There's a lot of bongo going on there. You're tuned to After Hours 103.2 Dublin City FM. It's Dave Berry, and we're here till 2 a.m.

Yeah, 1975 was the year for Samson and Delilah's There's a DJ in Your Town. Before that, from 1973 on the Lemp Records label, Ebony Rhythm Band, and their version of Light My Fire. You're tuned to After Hours on 103.2 Dublin City FM. It's Dave Barry, and we're here till 2 a.m.

0: That's from 1972, the sound of Marlena Shaw, Liberation Conversation, from an album called The Spice of a Life, which brings to an end another edition of After Hours here on 103.2 Dublin City FM. I've been Dave Barry. Do hope you enjoyed tonight's selection. I'm back same time next week, if they let me. That's 12 midnight until 2 a.m. So until we talk again, it's a goodbye from me and goodbye from everyone at the station. Don't forget to tune in from 7 a.m. for the live drive crew. They'll be up bright and early, giving you the best way to get in and out of town. As I say, until we talk again, it's a goodbye from me. Enjoy the rest of your week, and we'll see you next week. Good night.
1: Hey Dublin, Michael Caine here. It's the 30th of September, and this is what happened on this day in music. This day, 1995, saw Simply Red score their first UK number one hit with Fairground. The British group's only top hit. Meanwhile, back in 1978, Olivia Newton-John and John Travolta topped the UK pop charts with their track Summer Nights, the second number one from the Grease soundtrack. And lastly, in 1967, BBC Radio 1 officially went on air for the first time. And if you or someone you know is celebrating your birthday today, you share with Ben Lovett of Mumford & Sons, English singer-songwriter and guitarist Mark Boland of the band T-Rex, and American pop soul singer Sissy Houston, mother of Whitney Houston, who was born on this day, 1933. Michael Caine, and that's what happened on this day in music.
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6: Hello, it's the start of a new week. Michael O'Kane here, once again sitting in for Stephen Daly on Good Morning Dublin. I hope your week is kicking off to a fairly peaceful start. Thank you, as always, to Helen Dubois and the Live Drive team for helping us navigate the streets of Dublin City Centre this morning. You'll catch them same time tomorrow at 7 a.m. with your live traffic update, courtesy of Dublin City Council. I've got a jam-packed show for you this Monday morning, as September is World Alzheimer's Month. Carmel Keane is speaking to Dr. Sean Dowd to deepen our understanding of dementia, brain health, and building a dementia-inclusive community. Plus, Debbie Allen is joined by Dr. Mary O'Kane to discuss some new research and statistics behind the popularity of children and why parents should be paying attention. All that and more in the music you love right here on Dublin City FM. Kicking off with a personal favourite of mine, it's the Eagles and Hotel California. I always revisit the live clip on YouTube of the dual guitar solos at the end. You do not want to miss this. Let me know how your weekend got on. Did you go hard out on Saturday night, or were you taking it easy? I'd love to hear from you. 087-179-1032 is the number if you want to get in touch with the show. Let us know how your morning is getting on, or if you have any stories you want us to share with you and the listeners. Do get in touch. We'd love to hear from you. I got some Stevie Nicks. I got some Little Mix on the way. But first, like I said, it's the Eagles kicking off Monday morning with a bang.

Hello, hello, I'm Meg, and this is Loving and Listening Live, your go-to guide to the hottest live concerts in Dublin. The final three gigs of the month. Who is playing, and are they Irish? Let's find out. We are starting with Joe Jackson, an artist that always changes genres, so he decided to create his own. You can find him under Biocoastal Latin Jazz Funk Rock. His own mainstream music. And for a man who can't decide his style and creates his own, I cannot wait to see what he plays live. Playing the 3 Olympia on September 27th. Followed by Black on his global 10 Years of Black tour, celebrating a decade of music and the release of his new album, Love is the New Gangsta. Promising an experience spanning his full career evolution from Free Black to his latest critically acclaimed work. Playing 3 Olympia, September 29th. Ending September with the Tumbling Paddies, a trad pop band from County Fermanagh that's been slowly taking over the Irish music scene for 4 years now. The band has already won awards across countries, sold out gigs, and will only grow even bigger. Playing 3 Olympia, 30th of September. Now, this was a mix of genres, with Joe Jackson definitely adding to it, and I'm sure there's something for everyone. I'm Meg, that was Loving and Listening Live.

0: very warm welcome back. You're listening to Good Morning Dublin. It's me, Michael O'Kane, filling in for Stephen Daly on this Monday morning, the 28th of September. I want to hear from you guys. Let me know how your weekend got on. 087-179-1032. A jam-packed weekend, I think it's fair to say. But we got a jam-packed show here this morning. Very soon we're going to be joined by Carmel Keane and Dr. Sean Dowd to talk about and fill us in on the latest on Alzheimer's dementia in time for September Alzheimer's Month. So stay tuned for that. See you after the break.
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0: Welcome back. You're listening to Good Morning Dublin with me, Michael O'Kane, filling in for Stephen Daly on this Monday morning. And I hope, again, your Monday morning is kicking off to a good start. And the tunes on this morning show are helping you out. I'm going to hand you over now to Carmel Keane, who is joined on the line with Dr. Sean O'Dowd. As September is World Alzheimer's Month, and the 21st of September was Alzheimer's Day, O'Dowd is joining us on the line to deepen our understanding of dementia, brain health, and building a dementia-inclusive community. A conversation that I think a lot of us have been touched by, and a topic I think a lot of us have been touched by, that you certainly do not want to miss. So, join me as we say good morning to Dr. Sean O'Dowd and our very own Carmel Keane.
1: September is World Alzheimer's Month, and the 21st of September was World Alzheimer's Day. And this year, the theme is the earlier you know, the more you can do. A dementia diagnosis matters. So I'm going to start off by asking you, what is dementia?
2: So dementia is a term which is, we call it an umbrella term. I suppose it describes a situation whereby somebody has developed cognitive difficulties, so that problems with memory or other aspects of their thinking, to the extent where it's sort of impacting on day-to-day life, and that they might need help or assistance to do things that they were previously independent in completing. So it's not a diagnosis of itself in the sense that it doesn't maybe describe what has caused the dementia or the cognitive loss, but it describes the situation where somebody has increasing needs in terms of their independence.
1: Yeah. And are there different types?
2: Yes, absolutely. Yeah. And I suppose that's where, for example, this being, you know, Alzheimer's Awareness Month and yesterday World Alzheimer's Day, that's where I suppose there's increasing understanding now in healthcare and in the community in general about how there are different types. So dementia isn't just one diagnosis. So the most common form of dementia or most common cause of dementia is Alzheimer's disease. So that's responsible for probably around 2/3 of cases of dementia. But then there are a multitude really of other types which are less common, but I guess after Alzheimer's disease, the next common one is a thing called Lewy body dementia. And then there is a condition called vascular dementia, and there is one called frontotemporal dementia. So they would probably be the most common, but then there are lots of other, you know, rare ones again that might present in a slightly different way.
1: Yeah, and are some of them more serious than others, or are they all classed the same?
2: So I guess they each have their own different sort of particular characteristics in terms of the type of difficulty that they might initially present with. Mm-hmm. And then in turn, I suppose each of the different types of dementia might have a different kind of course or, you know, kind of trajectory in terms of the extent to which it impacts on the person and the pace at which it progresses. So I suppose Alzheimer's disease is most common and typically kind of presents with trouble with memory, you know, with recalling events that somebody has experienced or plans they've made or, you know, conversations they've had, and a real difficulty with storing information and recalling it. And that's kind of the typical presentation of Alzheimer's disease. But then there are other types of cognitive difficulties that people can present with. Some people can present with what we call language-led difficulties, so difficulty with finding words or expressing and generating language. Or people can present with difficulties around sort of planning and what we call executive function, judgment, things like that, problem solving. Or there are kind of what we call behavioral presentations where somebody's, you know, personality and previous sort of, you know, kind of social skills and so on might change in an unexpected way. So there are different types of symptoms that each particular dementia type can lead with, and the course of the dementia can vary a little bit depending on the underlying cause as well.
1: Yeah. And, you know, I'm listening to you there, and like, I'm so sure there's going to be people thinking, oh God, that's me, you know, as in, you know, the way we forget words, we forget people's names. Yeah. I do it all the time. Like, so how do you know the difference between normal forgetfulness and something that needs checking?
2: Yeah, I mean, it's a really good question, and it's something that we're asked all the time. And I guess you're right. It's as our brain ages, I mean, once you get past, you know, even, you know, 35, 40, the speed at which the brain the processing, you know, works in our brain slows down naturally. So it's a very normal experience to have a bit of a
1: brain fog.
2: Difficulty with finding a word, you know, putting a name to a face, you know, putting down the car keys or your glasses in one room and then having to retrace your steps because you can't think for the life of you where you put them. Mm-hmm. That's all very much in the realms of normal in middle age. And even in younger, actually, there have been studies looking at that in even, you know, kind of university level people in, you know, kind of in their early 20s, you know, where they've a very significant proportion would acknowledge, you know, episodes where they might be struggle to come up with a word or to put a name to a face and so on. So that's all something which is a normal experience. But I guess where that, you know, kind of experience becomes really, you know, very much pervasive, as in is intruding kind of on day-to-day life, where it's really impacting on somebody's sort of ability to function independently, that's more of a concern. And certainly if people are having troubles with really kind of storing and recalling information, that's where I suppose, you know, we would be concerned about the memory center in the brain and how well it's working. So, you know, where we put down our glasses or our car keys in some parts of the house, we haven't really stored that very much. It's sort of like a very much an immediate memory, working memory piece of the brain that does that for us. And that's the part that can be overburdened very easily. You know, if we're juggling a few things in our head or we're stressed about needing to get out to do, you know, some chores for friends or family or what have you. But where something, you know, that we've experienced or something important that we've planned or arranged where we fail to really register that and fail to recognize that information when it's presented to us again, it tells us that there's actually been a problem with storing the information. And that's, you know, I suppose something which is of greater concern.
1: Yeah. And if someone is concerned about their own memory or someone that they love, is the GP or your family doctor the first port of call?
2: Yeah, absolutely. And, you know, our colleagues in GP are really skilled at, you know, working through these kinds of difficulties with people to try to tease out, well, what's normal, you know, what's normal aging or what's, you know, very often related to other things that are demanding bandwidth in our heads, you know, for people in the, you know, the, as it's called, the sandwich generation, where you might have young family or kids in school or college, and then maybe older parents, and you're juggling a lot and maybe trying to keep work commitments and all of this, you know, so all of that sort of aspect be factored in, as well as other medical problems, you know, that can influence our, you know, our cognitive skills, medications, the quality of our sleep, you know, all of these sort of things, which particularly, you know, can crop up as people get into 40s and 50s and so on, will be looked at by the GP as well as sort of an initial sort of test or screen of how well memory is functioning. And certainly, you know, if the GP is concerned or if the person is keen to have further assessment, then we have, you know, pathways into the memory clinics where somebody can have a more detailed assessment.
1: Now we're going to talk about brain health. How can we support our brain health, and can we potentially reduce our risk of dementia?
2: Yes, yeah, absolutely, absolutely. So every few years, the Lancet Commission, which is, you know, a sort of a really kind of prestigious medical organization, gets together a group of world experts across, you know, various disciplines to look at the idea of dementia risk reduction or dementia prevention. And the most recent version of that is from 2024, which has shown that, you know, potentially up to 45%, so nearly one half of cases of dementia in the world can be prevented or at least delayed in terms of their onset by addressing what are called modifiable risk factors. So most of these risk factors are things that people will recognize as risk factors for other chronic diseases like heart disease or cancer or stroke. And a lot of them are kind of in middle life, so from maybe about, you know, 35, 40 onwards. And, you know, between these 14 risk factors, you know, it's estimated that about 45% of cases could be at least delayed, if not prevented outright. So there's lots of things, lots of measures that can be taken to address risk. And I think it's often something we might be asked about in the clinic by people maybe where a family member, you know, a parent or a grandparent has been affected by dementia. You know, a healthy person is sort of asking about, can I do to try and reduce my risk? And that's, you know, where the whole concept of brain health really has huge merit. It's where people are well, they don't have concerns themselves, but they're thinking about, you know, the future, what they can do to maybe reduce their risk.
1: Yeah.
2: So I guess, you know, they can kind of be divided out into a few different sort of categories, but, you know, one particular category would be around kind of vascular or heart health, because actually a healthy heart is really important for a healthy brain. So that would include things like having your blood pressure checked and managed appropriately if it's high, having your cholesterol checked and managed if it's high, keeping an eye on the weight and trying to avoid slipping into overweight or obesity. And again, from that perspective, similarly, trying to reduce the risk of developing type 2 diabetes and managing it well if it does develop, as well as kind of physical activity. So smoking, alcohol, all of those sorts of factors that often play into things like heart health, they're also really important for brain health. The other things that I guess are maybe more sometimes surprise people would be things like sensory issues. So hearing loss, particularly in middle life, is really quite strongly associated with a later risk of dementia. So identifying if somebody has hearing difficulty and having that addressed, you know, be that with hearing aids or whatever is required based on the assessment, that's you know, a very kind of practical step that somebody can take. And I suppose it's also important, like it kind of makes sense, I think, when you think about it, because people who are struggling with their hearing will often maybe tend to take a little bit of a step back or a step out of conversation or out of engaging in company, because that's another thing that's important for brain health, which is social engagement.
1: Yeah.
2: And that's particularly true, we know, in later life, that people who are more socially isolated in later life, their risk of dementia is higher. So the flip side of that is remaining socially engaged or becoming plugged into what's available sort of in the community will have a sort of protective role.
1: Yeah, that's so important. I was reading up on it. It so makes sense as well, because if you're not being socially engaged, you're not speaking, I can see why that would be so important. If someone is listening and is worried about their own memory or someone they love, what is the one message that you'd like them to take away from today?
2: So I would say, you know, if you're concerned about your memory or your thinking skills in any way, then it's really, you know, the right step is to have it checked and to go to the GP and have, you know, talk about the concerns, have an assessment done. And if there are, you know, if there's anything that warrants or requires more detailed testing, that, you know, that can be done by a referral onward to a memory clinic. And it is really important, because I suppose, you know, it's something that people obviously can sometimes be a little bit nervous about or a bit hesitant about because of the, you know, the implications of hearing, that they have a memory problem or that they're developing dementia. But what our experience in the clinics would be, and what a lot of the, you know, all of the kind of the studies internationally would show, that while that is sometimes a challenging, you know, first step and undoubtedly a challenging diagnosis to get, that the earlier the diagnosis is made for the person actually really impacts on their experience of the condition over time, and that people who have received a diagnosis earlier will have a better, you know, sort of understanding of, you know, where they are and what they can contribute to and continue to, you know, meaningfully enjoy and engage with, as well as improving their quality of life, because they remain sort of empowered or at the center of the decisions they make. Because they've been given a diagnosis early, they're able to sort of outline to themselves the things that they're interested in doing, their plans for the future, and so on. And that is really important because, you know, as lots of the listeners will know, if somebody has, you know, much more advanced difficulties and much more, you know, further down the track in terms of dementia, decision making around what their own will and preference for things will become really compromised. And that's very challenging for not with the patient, obviously, but also for families. So, you know, that kind of advanced planning bit is something which is really important for people. And once they've, you know, gotten their head around that early diagnosis bit, which is, you know, undoubtedly something that takes time, you know, but we have a lot of very good support systems in the health service and in the community to support people through that, then the evidence shows that, you know, an early diagnosis is something that people in general are very glad that they have and does lead to a better quality of life.
1: Dr. Sean O'Dowd, thank you so much for sharing your expertise. And is there a website that people can go on to as well?
2: Yeah, absolutely. I think the main sort of websites we would often direct people to would be the HSC's Dementia Understand Together website, which has a lot of information both for patient families, but also for, you know, kind of communities and businesses and so on around how to support people in our communities who've been diagnosed with dementia, as well as the Alzheimer's Society of Ireland, which, you know, we partner with in the HSC and is, you know, has a really excellent website with lots of advice and signposting to services that are available.
1: Thank you so much for coming on this morning.
2: My pleasure. Thanks for having me.

that about brings us to the end of the first hour of Good Morning Dublin. I want to say again a massive thank you to Dr. Sean O'Dowd for taking the time out of his day for joining us here to talk about World Alzheimer's Month and help us deepen our understanding of Alzheimer's and dementia, and as well to Carmel Keane for conducting that interview this morning. Thank you both so very much. Going to go for a quick news break, but when we come back, we're going to be joined by Debbie Allen and Dr. Mary O'Kane to talk about some new research and statistics as it pertains to the popularity of children within kindergarten and schools and how parents should be taking more notice. A very interesting chat you certainly do not want to miss. Catch you in a few. When

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5: Welcome back to hour two of Good Morning, Dublin. Still loads to come between now and midday. Mino Eusebio, president of TU Dublin Students' Union, will chat to Carmel Keane in just a bit about student life, accommodation, welfare and the resources available to students as they prepare to go back to college. It is that time of the year and Mina discusses the challenges that students may face and highlights the support, advice and services available through TU Dublin Students' Union to help students settle in, stay well and make the most of their college experience. We'll also catch up with Sarah Louise from Impulse Recruitment, another great Q&A session on getting yourself a job, making the most of your career, how to stand out and avoid those common mistakes that so many people make. Sarah Louise catching up with Michael O'Kane in just a few minutes. Great music on the way too. Hang on for Keane and Lou Reed after we kick off this hour with Jackie Wilson and hopefully what we're doing for you this Tuesday morning, lifting you higher and higher with more of the music you love. This is Good Morning, Dublin, and you're listening to Dublin City FM.

smiling. In the back room, she was everybody's darling. But she never lost her head, even when she was giving head. She says, "Hey, babe, take a walk on the wild side." Said, "Hey, babe, take a walk on the wild side." And the colored girls go,

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A hustle here and a hustle there. New York City is the place where they said, hey babe, take a walk on the wild.

0: Hey there, Dublin. It's Michael O'Kane. It's the 29th of September, and this is what happened on this day in music. 1984 saw Prince and The Revolution begin a two-week run at top of the US pop charts with their track, Let's Go Crazy. Prince's second Billboard Hot 100 also topped the charts in the UK and Australia.
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0: Rewind back to 1956 when the early rock and roll star Bill Haley celebrated 5 hit singles in the UK top 20, including See You Later Alligator, Hot Dog Buddy Buddy, and Rock Around the Clock. And finally, on this day, 1979, the Police scored their first UK number one with their track, Message in the Bottle. A song which also topped the charts in Australia, the US and Ireland, is still one of the most widely celebrated tracks of the band's career. And if you or somebody you know is celebrating your birthday today, you share with Billy Strange of Wrecking Crew, singer-songwriter Halsey, and Jerry Lee Lewis, who was born on this day, 1938. I'm Michael Caine, and that's what happened on this day in music.

0: Dublin City FM, playing more of the music you love with Keane. Everybody's changing. Well, good morning, Dublin, for Tuesday. Stephen Daly here. Hopefully your day started well. And a great conversation ahead right now as we prepare for back to college. That time of the year again, students getting set for the brand new academic term. And we'll hear this morning from Mina Eusebio, president of TU Dublin Students' Union, who's speaking to Carmel Keane about student life, accommodation, welfare, and the resources available to students as they prepare to go back to college. Mina will discuss the challenges that students may face and highlight the support, advice and services that TU Dublin Students' Union offers to help students settle in, stay well and to make the most of their college experience.
1: I'm going to first of all ask you about your role as the president of the Students' Union at TUD.
2: Yeah, thank you so much for having me. So my name is Mina. I'm the president of TU Dublin Students' Union. My role essentially is to be the voice of the Students' Union in TU Dublin. I'm the main spokesperson and I'm responsible for kind of leading the whole union into making sure that our students are well taken care of and that their voice matters. So it's all of TU Dublin. So that's one in Grange Gorman, Bolton Street, Ainger Street, Calla, and also Blanchardstown.
1: Quite a substantial amount of students to look after.
2: Yeah, I mean, there's about 28,000 students now with more first years coming in. So it's a lot of wonderful faces and wonderful students.
1: Okay, and is this your first year as president, or have you previously been doing it before?
2: It's my first year as president, but I was the vice president for City Campus last year, and I've been involved in the union since I was way back when, in 2021.
1: Right, and what made you want to help other students? Like, why did you want to be the voice?
2: I think it's because, you know, students spend about half of the year in college and sometimes they don't realize that their voice can change things, you know, in their classes. They have a say on what goes on in the university as well. And also the wider community. I think it's just about trying to make sure that the students have their voice and that it matters and that they could change things if they use it.
1: Yeah, yeah. So it is a very, very important role. And just having a students' union is so important in a college as well.
2: Yeah, absolutely. Because there's a lot of decisions that, you know, that the university makes. And as the largest population in the university, you know, the students should have a say on what goes on in the campus that they're in.
1: Yeah, absolutely. So what does back to college look like this year? What do you think have been the biggest issues so far?
2: Yeah, I think I'm not going to lie to you. Like, it's great that there's new students coming in. There's about 8,000 first years, but to be honest, it's a little bit grim in terms of the cost of living.
1: Yeah,
2: you know, the rents are so expensive, and the college contribution is the highest in the European Union. There's a new plan that the Minister for Higher Education proposed about the student accommodation from 26 to 35. But like with Aontas de Mochlann and Éireann, which is the Union of Students in Ireland, we calculate that there's about 50,000 beds shortfall, and the government is depending on digs and private accommodation. If you don't know digs, students have technically no rights. So one day they could just sign up to be in somebody's room and then the next day they could be kicked out.
1: Yeah.
2: So it's a very kind of volatile situation when it comes to that. And private accommodation, if you look at the ones near Grange Gorman, it would cost you about $1,000 a month during your time. So I don't know a lot of students who would have that money readily available.
1: Yeah,
2: to them.
1: Because definitely houses around that area have definitely soared up in prices over the years, so I can imagine to rent there is extremely, extremely expensive as well.
2: Yeah, it's so expensive. And for those students who cannot afford that, they need to travel. And most of them actually are reporting some are traveling from Meath about 3 hours return, some even more than that, up to 4 hours. And the government, the National Transport Authority, just proposed a 15% hike. So it's just worrying for our students.
1: It is indeed. You know, I did see that actually about the hike in the train fares and bus fares, which is unbelievable. That's coming into effect, I think, the beginning, I think, of next year. Is that correct?
2: Yeah, in January. So, you know, if students are not faced with expensive rents, then they're going to face expensive transport,
1: yeah.
2: Which is, you know, they should be focusing on making new friends, just learning and just enjoying their college time. But at the moment, they're worrying about their next meal or how they would get into college.
1: Yeah, and I find as well, maybe maybe I'm wrong, but I do find as well that if you feel that stress of having to go into a class, because sometimes you might go into class and there may only be one class, maybe only two classes. Sometimes class could be cancelled, as you know, right? But you've travelled all the way in from Meath or somewhere really, really far. It can be very disheartening as well for students.
2: It is. And, you know, just coming into one class to travel for 4 hours, like students shouldn't be doing that. You know, they should be enjoying their time in college and learning and getting to meet all of these people. But, you know, if you have a class until 5 p.m. and an event at 7 p.m., you'd be getting home very late, and the last buses sometimes are very early, that they don't have any choice, you know, to mingle with their friends and like meet new people.
1: Yeah.
2: So it's just a really disheartening situation.
1: It is. And in fairness, that is part of student life, being able to mingle and meet new people as well as learning. What kind of supports are available to students for their well-being, and is there any financial supports there at all?
2: Yeah, absolutely. In terms of the union, we have a dedicated staff in terms of helping each student one by one, so we can point them into the right direction. At the moment in TU Dublin, there's chaplaincy, there's counseling, there's also, well, depending on the government, there's back to education allowance and some student assistance funds needed. So if they're having trouble with their rent, with their food, or just generally what they need for class, they could apply to that. But that still depends on what the government gives.
1: And what key updates do you think students should know about this year?
2: Well, obviously, as you kind of have heard, that the students are fed up with how expensive college is turning out to be. So Aontas na Macklin and Éireann, together with the universities all around Ireland and higher education, one of the biggest things that we're planning on doing with Aontas na Macklin and Éireann is the Fund Our Futures protest happening on the 1st of October. That's a Thursday. We're going to be walking from Garden of Remembrance to Molesworth Street to show that the students want education that they don't need to be stressed about. We want affordable fees, abolishment of student contribution. We want more investment in higher education and purpose-built public accommodation that the students could actually afford. It's very simple ask, you know, and Ireland, as they said, is experiencing, we have so much surplus in our budget, like billions, and it wouldn't take a lot to make sure that all of those 3 points that we've mentioned can be achieved. So if the government is really, really prioritizes students and, their needs, I think, they should listen to them.
1: Well, they'll be listening now on the 1st of October. And what about the challenges in regional campuses? Are there any challenges there?
2: Yeah, definitely. I think for Blanchardstown, it's really hard to get into. It's about 20-minute walk from the bus stop. There are shuttle services that the university provides, but it's intervally, like it comes about like 30 minutes, depending on the time of the day. And, you know, if you have accessibility issues, that's really, it's really difficult having to travel an additional 20 minutes because the Dublin bus doesn't go all the way there. We've been trying to work hard with the Minister for Transport to lobby them to make sure that there's like regular buses, because sometimes they just don't show up as well. And then for TALA, as we said, you know, students have to travel all the way, and there's kind of like a loss of community in there. That, you know, by 5 p.m. comes, the campus is empty. Mm-hmm. And ideally, you know, we'd like to have a rich and lively community in our university and events in the evening and the afternoon that the students would want to stay in there and really feel that they belong in university.
1: And finally, what is your message to students who are starting or returning to college?
2: My message is congratulations or welcome back. It's going to be a tough year for us, but, you know, I encourage you to meet new people. It's a great experience being in college, and also participate and join your union. Sign up to be a class rep, a student counselor, because your voice matters and you can change things in university.
1: Exactly. That's so true. Because if you're not in, you can't win. Isn't that true? Honest to God.
2: Absolutely.
1: Absolutely. Before you go, tell us how people can contact the student union on these social media outlets.
2: Yeah, they can follow us on our Instagram at TU Dublin SU, or they can go to our website at tudublinsu.ie for more information.
1: Thank you so much, Mina, President of TU Dublin Student Union, for coming on this morning.
2: Yeah, thank you so much, Carmel.
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0: Dublin City FM, playing more of the music you love. It's Good Morning Dublin, Stephen Daly here, and another great chat ahead right now as Michael O'Kane joins Sarah Louise from Impulse Recruitment once again to answer your questions on everything to do with the jobs market, how to avoid pitfalls in interviews, give yourself the best chance possible of landing your new role, your dream role, and give you some advice that you need to take heed of if you're planning a change in 2026. Good morning to Sarah Louise from Impulse Recruitment, who's with Michael O'Kane.
1: And thank you very much, Stephen, and good morning, Dublin. Michael Kane here. It's my absolute pleasure to be joined in studio with Sarah Louise of Impulse Recruitment. How are we doing this morning, Sarah?
2: I'm great, Michael. Thank you so much for having me back.
1: Pleasure as always. We're both a little bit rough. We've just come back from holidays, so yeah. We're both a little bit rough, but we are here once again with another question and answer segment with Sarah Louise. And of course, listeners, if you want to send in your questions for the next segment, you can send them in at 087-179-1032 or go to the website, dublincityfm.ie, and you can send in your questions there. Are you ready to get started, Sarah?
2: I'm ready to go.
1: First question we have here, this is an interesting one. And again, once again, we've redacted names and stuff like that, so none of that is included here. So, first question. I've applied for loads of jobs, but barely seem to be getting interviews. How can I tell whether the problem is my CV, the jobs I'm applying for, or the way I'm applying for them? How do you want to start that off?
2: Yeah, that's a really interesting question. I mean, this comes in all the time. I suppose with us, I think it's something that I hear a lot. And the first thing I would say is don't just keep applying for more and more jobs. Look at what's happening currently to the applications that you are already making. So for instance, if you are applying for a job that really genuinely matches your experience and then you're also not getting any interviews, I'd look at the CV first before you send the next application.
1: Right.
2: And a lot of people forget to do that. So you have to ask yourself, is my CV tailored to the role? Are the most relevant skills that I have right now and experience obvious to the current application that I'm applying for? Is it obvious in the first paragraph or the first half of the page as well? And are you actually showing what you've achieved rather than listing a whole lot of duties? What I'd say is as well is in the next part of your CV, if for instance you're sending over 30 different applications for 30 different jobs, that can be a sign that the job search is way too broad for yourself on that day. So if you can actually match yourself with 10, maybe 5 to 10 well matched applications with your CV, then at least that way, then you've actually achieved more than just listing a load of duties, sending out like a load of cover letters, and you're narrowing it down to exactly what you're looking for rather than getting like ahead of yourself by applying for a lot of other jobs. And then what I see is, I'd say to myself as well, is what actually am I applying for? So like you could be sending 30 different jobs, 30 different areas. You know, are you really, you know, on the bandwagon of just applying for jobs now that you've sent 20 applications? Or can you maybe pull it back and say, okay, look, I'm after applying for 10 good jobs there. Let's hold off for today and let's see who actually comes back to me by tomorrow or have sent me maybe a confirmation email to say, yeah, I've got your application. You should hear back in the next 14 days. And that way then you're kind of more, you know, you're not easily applying. You're actually really thinking about it more. I suppose like it can be a hard time for people when they're overly applying for jobs. You kind of tend to get a little bit like, okay, well, I'll just apply for more because the more I apply for, the more I'll hear back.
1: Yeah.
2: But that's not necessarily the way. So what I would do is I'd track it. I'd write down the jobs, whether you're getting a response or not, maybe do a tick after you've heard back. After 10 or 15, maybe relevant applications, and you're still absolutely not hearing anything back, something needs to change. So sometimes we always think of, oh, I need to apply for more, but maybe reel it back in and see, okay, what am I doing wrong on my CV? A lot of times people will look back and go, oh, do you know what? I'm after forgetting my email address. So, you know, they mightn't realize, but they've sent the application already. So it's hard to actually resend another application again.
1: It's funny having this conversation with you time and time again. It always goes back to the CVs and tailoring the CVs to the specific job. I suppose, kind of, and this listener says itself, they're barely hearing back when they're applying for these things. So it can be quite difficult to to kind of have that self-reflection if you're not particularly getting that instant feedback.
2: Yeah.
1: You know, you've given examples in the past of sometimes an employer might email you and go, oh, hey, you know, we don't think you're the right fit for this company, this, that, and the other. They might give you direct feedback, but it can be increasingly difficult to know, is it my CV? Is it what I'm doing? When you're not getting that direct feedback. So I suppose if you're not getting that feedback, what are some tips you can do yourself to kind of reflect on yourself and go, okay, is it my CV? Is it what I'm applying for? What's the advice there?
2: Yeah, and also with that, exactly what you said there, but also to make sure the little things like, do you have your contact details right on the top of your CV? A lot of the times we might have a great CV and great experience, but then we forget, or we realize nobody's getting in touch. But then it turns out that maybe we don't have your actual details to reach out to you on. So, many people actually forget that because they think they have it already somewhere on their CV. A lot of the time it can be down in the corner at the very bottom where we can't see. So it would be really going through your CV with a fine-tooth comb before you click the send. I know it's exciting and we get excited applying for jobs, but it's really kind of slowing it down and seeing, okay, what can I do better on my next application to what I've did on my previous one?
1: Okay, very interesting. Next question, Sarah. Let's move along to the next question. This is an interesting one, actually. I'm often hearing that employers want candidates with, quote, experience. But how are you supposed to get that experience when nobody is going to give you the first opportunity? I suppose that's advice for young candidates there. What can young candidates do to get around this issue?
2: Yeah, this is obviously one of the most biggest, I think, things at the moment. Especially, you know, September, October, a lot of students, you know, they're trying to get jobs. And it's really frustrating for even younger job seekers as well. You know, I always say that you need to get the job to get the experience. But the first thing what I say is don't assume that you don't have any experience. So I did a lot of research on this over the summer, knowing that obviously people were going to come back into the workforce or they're coming out of college and that. Or they're starting college and they need weekend jobs. And I think, you know, a lot of students will say, we don't have experience. How will I get that job? But it doesn't necessarily mean that. Experience can come from, let's say, for instance, if you did, you know, you were a football coach or you're part of like a sports team or something like that. And you help out with the kind of younger kids at the weekend. That's experience. You could be helping in a family business. You might necessarily, you know, think that working with your parents or somebody in your family is experience, but that is too. Societies, so it can be anything like music societies. You could be, you know, playing the piano to taking up guitar lessons. That's experience as well. You know, you could be helping out within the class on that day, or even projects that you've completed in college or school. Mm-hmm. There's a lot of things that you can add in. So even, for instance, if you worked in a cafe at the weekend, there you've developed, you know, customer experience. You've been volunteering in a charity shop. That's customer's experience. So what I do is as well is I'd look for ways to create experience. So that could be like an internship. It could be temporary jobs. It could be volunteering or a short-term contract, working in a nursing home, let's say for your work experience back at school. And maybe look back to what type of experience that you've did at school for work experience. Because I know it is mandatory in most schools where you would have had to do some sort of work experience for 1 or 2 weeks. And that's some practical experience, even if it's just a week or two or a month. And then when you're applying for your entry level positions, for instance, when I say entry level, it would be starting off at the bottom. So you may see a job that you're wanting right away with experience. However, you may have to take a step down to, you know, start off at a more, let's say, like entry level. So that could be like a junior, anything junior you could be looking for, and tailoring your CV around that to show your transferable and maybe potential skills that you may not have that you can develop in that role. But we all like to focus on what we don't have.
1: Yeah.
2: And sometimes that can really throw us off, you know? So if you kind of say, well, I do have experience, I have, did very well in school, or for instance, you could be great at creative, you know, let's say subjects in school, then you may not think, you know, I'm very good at my hands, I'm very good at communication. And then I'd also encourage the younger applicants to also use LinkedIn, which always comes back up again in these segments.
1: Yeah, of course it is.
2: You know, but actually with that, you're reaching out to people, you're connecting with recruiters, you're connecting with employers as well. So maybe if you don't have a LinkedIn profile, to set one up as well, and you can reach out directly with your CV. And if they come back and they say, look, we're not currently looking for someone junior, you could say to them, well, you know, what could I do for the next applicant? And they can tell you kind of in and around what exactly somebody may be looking for in that industry. But don't be put off by a job advertisement. Like, asking for 1 or 2 years experience is okay, even though you don't have it.
1: Well, I can attest for myself, even during, but then even after college, it'd be the thing that you kind of see on your Indeeds and your whatever quite often would be, oh, we're looking for somebody in this age range, but they need this X amount of years experience. That can be quite disheartening, but I would attest exactly what I've said there. And we've spoken in the past about apprenticeships and the stigma around apprenticeships. Because I know for myself, one of the things that really helped me flesh out my CV was internships, volunteering for things. God, I couldn't count on two hands how many internships and volunteers I did during that point in my life. But it really fleshed out your CV, and it is like, it's getting you admin experience, manager experience, customer service experience, all those things that flesh out your CV over time. So I think it's a great piece there. We're just about running out of time, but before we finish, just to say it again for the listeners, if you want to get your questions in for the next Q&A here with Sarah, do get them in 087-179-1032 or the website dublincityfm.ie if you want to get your questions in for the next Q&A segment. We can never get around to all of them in these segments, but we do our very best, don't we, Sarah? Okay. This may be the last question, but we'll see how it's gone. So, I've been in the same job for years and feel my CV doesn't really reflect what I'm capable of anymore. How do I make an older or very specified career history relevant to employers today? There's a very interesting one.
2: Yeah, this is huge. And it kind of relates to a lot of people. Either they've been in the job for years or they have many years experience and they're looking to move on and they don't really know what to do. So a lot of people would say to me, like, I've got it actually in the last few weeks, like, Sarah, I've been with the same company for the last 10, 15 years, or I've been here since I'm 16, you know, and we get a lot of people like that. My CV is completely out of date. I don't know where to start. And what I always say is, like, loyalty is gold, you know? So somebody who has been in a company a long time really shows a lot of, you know, experience and a lot of loyalty and a lot of want for a new employer. So what I would say is, think about how much you have changed throughout that time in your career. You may have taken on different responsibilities, or you started off from the very, very bottom. Like, as you said, like, you know, you could have started an internship and then they took you on and they moved you forward to stay there. You've managed projects, solved problems, did everything. So the important thing is to state that, you know, to bring the progression out on your CV rather than saying, you know, okay, I've been here 16 years, which I've seen before. Like, you have a CV maybe saying, oh, I've been here 16 years and I've did A, B and C, and there's very little on the CV there. It might say assistant accountant and first from now till, like, or till present. And you're kind of saying, well, that person could have put in a lot throughout them years.
1: That loyalty says a lot on the CV, right?
2: Yeah. And, like, people will buy loyalty. Like, doesn't matter even if you don't have the experience for the new career. It's like, people will see, oh my God, you've actually stayed there for 16 years, or you stayed there for 5, 2. You know, it's a lot. Longevity is really good. So if your experience is very, very specialized, what I would say is, when you're going out on the market, don't kind of put it like industry specific, like to, let's say, one industry. So meaning, like, you could put in a lot of different skills and maybe, like, broaden it out. So you could be in IT at the moment, but you're looking to go into maybe, I don't know, like an engineering company or something. So you can still broaden it out and say, look, I've worked with different industries within my industry. Even if you haven't, you can always tell a little white lie, because I think your skills are transferable, you know? I mean, if you have customer service skills, if you have, like, project management or trained new employees in any industry, it's like anything, you can bring that to your next role. And focus on your achievements rather than your duties, because that is always something that you can sell. So, like,
1: say achievements, what does that mean?
2: So if you've, like, let's say, like, you've achieved a goal. So, for instance, somebody new started and you've trained them in, and, like, they came in not really knowing anything about your company, and then you have brought them up to kind of scratch within 3 months, and they've shadowed you. They've sat with you to see kind of what you're doing, to teach them. And now they're actually on their own doing their job. That's a huge achievement. I would put that down on the CV. Or for instance, you know, you've achieved, let's say you were working in a junior role and you've moved to a different role. That's a huge achievement as well, because it shows that you're, you know, you're adaptable to different roles. And people love that and they see that you're thriving. So I would say, like, a lot of things we'd see is responsible for managing customer accounts. Like, that's like very, very like little to state on your CV. So, you know, we'd be thinking, okay, how much revenue did you bring in with that client? Or, you know, how long have they been working with you on the phone? Or like, have they improved, you know, have you improved, let's say, their account to them buying more when in your company, if that's the type of job that you're in? Or even have you saved your own company money, you know, by maybe not taking on a new client or that type of thing. So them details are more powerful. What I would say is your experience is not old. It's about how you present it. So you could be 66 applying for a job or you could be 18. And it doesn't matter. It's just how you present your CV and your experience, really.
1: I want to touch on that real quick before we end on. You mentioned there about how, like, even in this week, candidates have gone to and go, oh, I'm worried my CV is too old or out of date. Do CVs go out of date and what does that look like? Do you know what I mean?
2: Yeah.
1: Because I imagine a lot of people are probably listening to this right now who maybe haven't quite moved on LinkedIn, saying they go, oh, my CV is out of date, I'm not on LinkedIn. Do CVs go out of date? What does that mean? What does that look like?
2: Yeah, so it's keeping up with the trends. It's like fashion. So for instance, like, you know, fashion comes in and out of date. And sometimes we go back to the old style of way of dressing back in the day, or we have very, very new, different ways of dressing. So it's the same like a CV. A lot of the time we'll see very people with a lot of experience from back a long time ago. They'll have their CV will be 7, 8, 9 pages long.
1: Right.
2: And they might start off their CV with their very first job back in a long time ago. Whereas we would kind of say, well, look, instead of putting that in, we need to start off with your present role right now in 2026. What exactly are you doing? And start off with that and also narrow your CV down. So we don't need 6 or 7 pages now.
1: Sure, yeah.
2: We only need like maybe 2. And yeah, it's really hard as well because a lot of people are like, how do we put all that experience onto 1 or 2 or 3 pages? But you can get it down. And also you can use the help of AI nowadays as well. If you have somebody in your family that you, let's say you can't use the platform itself, you can always put it into Google or AI and it can kind of narrow it down for you to a point, you know, to help you.
1: That seems like a conversation in and of itself. What's outdated on CVs and how to update them? That's very interesting one. Look, Sarah, I think we'll end it there. Thank you so much as always for joining us every Tuesday for, in this case, a Q&A, but for all of our, your recruitment and employment advice. It's much appreciated. Again, listeners, if you want to send in your questions for the next time myself and Sarah do a Q&A, 087-179-1032 is the phone number if you want to get involved, or go to the website dublincityfm.ie and you can find the email address there to get in touch. Sarah, if our listeners want to get in touch with you directly, where can they find you?
2: Yeah, you can go on to impulserecruitment.ie or you can email into jobs@impulserecruitment.ie. We're always, always here to help.
1: Fab. Thank you, Sarah.
2: Back to Stephen. Thank you.

That's it for Good Morning Dublin for Tuesday. Thank you so much for hanging out with us for the past couple of hours. As always, we'll do it again tomorrow morning from 10 a.m. More great conversation ahead right here on Dublin City FM. Loads to come across the rest of the day. Mark Anthony will be here to get you home with Live Drive this afternoon from 4. Some more great music on the way just after midday though. And let's leave you with one of the biggest Irish artists. Here's Dermot Kennedy, Outnumbered on Dublin City FM. 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
3: Hey, it's Erica here with your latest showbiz news update on Dumb City FM. Tickets for the Oasis upcoming 2027 tour have sold out, with one of the band's members, Liam Gallagher,

0: posting on social media to say that's all, folks. The announcement of the tour follows their documentary Don't Look Back in Anger, which detailed the lives of the English rock band during their reunion tour of 2025. Formed back in the 90s, gaining stardom, the tickets for their 42 upcoming live shows have completely sold out. This comes as the band added an extra 4 dates, including some at Nebworth, where they played 2 legendary shows in August of 1996. Third floor on the west side, me and you. Singer-songwriter Taylor Swift has officially become the most successful artist in MTV Video Music Awards history, bringing home the Video of the Year award. Going into the night, the performer went on to score the night's top award for the visuals of her track For the Fate of Ophelia from her 2025 album. The singer also received an award for the artist director for writing and directing the parody video for her music video titled Opalite. Upon winning, she dedicated her award to the ultimate showgirl, adding, "I think we were all very lucky to share this planet with Dolly Parton for a time." And with upcoming shows to play in November and December, the band Florence Road have come out to acknowledge and thank Pearl Jam's Eddie Vedder, the Ohana Festival in California, and Fender Guitars for coming to their rescue after the Irish band's equipment was stolen from their van. In an Instagram post on Saturday, they described themselves as absolutely devastated, as they would not be able to play a concert after the theft. However, the next day were delighted, adding, "What an insane 48 hours," saying that once Eddie had learned their guitars were stolen, he insisted that they play his. That's the latest showbiz news update from me, Erica Elliott, on 103.2 Dun City FM.
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2: Hello, hello, I'm Meg and this is Loving and Listening Live, your go-to guide to the hottest live concerts in Dublin. The final three gigs of the month. Who is playing and are they Irish? Let's find out. We are starting with Joe Jackson, an artist that always changes genres, so he decided to create his own. You can find him under Biocoastal Latin Jazz Funk Rock. His own mainstream music. And for a man who can't decide his style and creates his own, I cannot wait to see what he plays live. Playing the Three Olympia on September 27th. Followed by Black on his global 10 Years of Black tour, celebrating a decade of music and the release of his new album, Love is the New Gangsta. Promising an experience spanning his full career evolution from Free Black to his latest critically acclaimed work. Playing Three Olympia, September 29th. Ending September with the Tumbling Paddies, a trad pop band from County Fermanagh that's been slowly taking over the Irish music scene for 4 years now. The band has already won awards across countries, sold out gigs, and will only grow even bigger. Playing Three Olympia, 30th of September. Now, this was a mix of genres, with Joe Jackson definitely adding to it, and I'm sure there's something for everyone. I'm Meg, that was Loving and Listening Live.
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1: Hey Dublin, Michael Caine here. It's the 30th of September and this is what happened on this day in music. This day 1995 saw Simply Red score their first UK number one hit with Fairground. The British group's only top hit. Meanwhile, back in 1978, Olivia Newton-John and John Travolta topped the UK pop charts with their track Summer Nights, the second number one from the Grease soundtrack. And lastly, in 1967, BBC Radio 1 officially went on air for the first time.

0: And if you or someone you know is celebrating your birthday today, you share with Ben Lovett of Mumford & Sons. English singer-songwriter and guitarist Mark Boland of the band T-Rex. An American pop soul singer, Sissy Houston, mother of Whitney Houston, who was born on this day, 1933. I'm Michael O'Kane, and that's what happened on this day in music.
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1: The tingling news of the big news breakthrough. California's well-beloved San Andreas Fault. It forced Los Angeles into the sea. Thousands were reported depressed and over news.
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1: It's 2:45. There's no one in the place except you and me. Set them up, Joe. You know, John, I got a little story that you ought to know. Wait till you hear about this. We're drinking, my friend, to the end of a brief episode. I'm telling you, that's what happened. Make it one for my baby and one more for the road. Here's to you.
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6: Hello, hello, hello. Welcome to it. It is the middle of the week, hump day. Welcome to the show. Live Drive breakfast with you until 10 o'clock, as always. It is going to be mainly dry today with some sunny spells. Showers will develop from mid-morning onwards. Some heavy, highest temperatures of 17 or 18 degrees with moderate to fresh southerly winds. I must let you know we already have an incident. It is on the M7 eastbound between Junction 8 Johnstown and Junction 7 Kill. It's blocking the right lane and it is causing delays back from Junction 9 Nace North. I'll keep you updated on that. You keep in touch all morning. You know the number, 087 179 1032.

0: troublemaker. It's Ollie Mertz kicking off the show this morning. Right now, let's update you on the roads, though. We've got that collision on the M7 eastbound between Junction 8 Johnstown, Junction 7 Kill. Blocking the right lane is causing delays very heavy from Junction 9 Nace North. The M4, nowhere of any problems. We can't see anything. You've got a delay on the M3 from Mulhaddit. And coming down the M50, all stop start from after Junction 4 Ballymun. I'll tell you where the worst of it is. Pretty much just after that, actually. Around Junction 5 Finglas. Delays on at Junction 7, again on at Junction 9 Red Cow, and on the main carriageway southbound, it is very busy. From Junction 9 to Junction 11, another heavy patch at Junction 12, busy but moving in between, and it all clears off after Junction 13. Slight delays as well going off at Junction 14. Northbound's flowing freely, just a wee bit slow coming on at Junction 7. On the north side of the city, we've got slight delays on the right turn at Edges Corner. North Strand Road is a bit busy all the way down, and Portland Row will hold you up slightly. Gardiner Street's a bit worse. That's back to Sean McDermott. Coolock Lane, just a slight delay for you there. And the Swords Road, quite busy actually, about 10 minutes from the flyover to clear Griffith Avenue. It's heavy on Drumcondra Road, and there are slight delays on Dorset Street to North Circular Road. Phibsa Road is looking super duper. Cabra Road is going to slow you down just a wee bit at St. Peter's Church. Down to the Keys, all stop start down Church Street from Constitution Hill. Queen Street's just a tad slow as well. And if you're coming along the Keys, Arran Quay is busy and full. On the south side, it's heavy at Island Bridge, a little bit of a slowdown at Concolbert, and the usual volume on the right turn to Kilmainham. Elsewhere on the south side, not looking too shabby, the Canal just a tad slow. On Parnell Road, Grove Road, Canal Road and Grand Parade are in for two or three light changes. And on the south side of the city centre, Harrington Street's a bit busy, as is Charlotte Way to Hatch Street, and Kevin Street's going to hold you up little tiny bits. A very good morning to my lads. I've got two boys with me today. I have Stephen and I have Emil.
1: Good morning.
2: Hello.
0: Hello, Dar. All right, so I didn't know that it had started and I feel like an idiot. Great British Bake Off is back.
1: Yes.
0: Egypt. I think I kind of knew, but I was like, is it coming? So episode 2 is already out.
1: Yeah.
0: And Nigella Lawson is in.
1: She's killing it.
0: She's nailing it.
1: Yeah.
0: Apparently there's a chemistry between her and Paul Hollywood. A lot of people have been saying they seem like divorced parents who are like caring for their child. That's okay, what they say. It's kind of weird, but I definitely want to give it a go. It is on Tuesdays, kicked off last Tuesday, 8 p.m., Channel 4.
1: Yeah.
0: So I'm definitely going to give it a go. Do you like it?
2: I have enjoyed little bits of it, but I never actually watched a full season. I just like, I go back to my parents' house every once in a while and it's on the TV.
0: Yeah,
2: and you just kind of watch it.
0: Yeah.
3: Very comforting.
0: Baking is something that I am not that good at, I'll be honest.
2: Yeah, like, I'd do it more often if it was like more savory and less sugary.
0: Yeah, me too, me too. But it is like a bit science-y.
3: Absolutely,
0: baking,
3: yeah.
0: Do you know?
3: Yeah.
0: There's so many factors at play.
3: Yeah.
0: And a recipe that could work, like, let's say, for instance, in a hot climate might not work in a cold climate.
3: Oh. Yeah.
0: It's that. All the ovens are different. It's just, it's
3: stakes
0: weird.
3: Stakes are high.
0: I'm not that good. And I must say, I've got a bit of an ick. Working with like pastry,
3: In your hands.
0: Yes,
3: yeah.
0: I don't like it.
3: Great.
0: If somebody else does it, I'll eat what you make. I will eat your wares, but if I make it, I'm like, nah, give it away. More tunes now. I've got some Abra on the way. Here's McFadden and Whitehead. Ain't no stopping us now. The number if you need it, 087 179 1032.

Gimme. Yeah. 7:15 in the morning, and we're dealing with one incident. A collision on the M7 eastbound between Junction 8 Johnstown, Junction 7 Kill, blocking the right lane, causing delays from Junction 9 Nace North. That continues after it as well now to Junction 4. On the M4, it's busy from Junction 8 to Junction 3, and on the N3 is you're queuing from Mulhaddit. The M50 southbound, bit of a stop-start affair from Junction 4 Ballymun to Junction 13. The heavy bits around Junction 5 Finglas, coming on at Junction 7 Lucan and on at Junction 9 Redcow. It's very slow from there down to Junction 11 Tala as well. And also you come to a stop at Junction 12. Slight delays off at Junction 14. Northbound's flowing freely. There are just slight delays coming on at Junction 7. The north side of the city, East Wall Road, Tom Clark Bridge southbound, look busy but moving at the moment. The right turn at Edges Corners, just a tad slow. Also slight delays down North Strand Road. You've got delays, Ballybock Road looking very heavy, as is Summerhill Parade. Gardner Street is back to Sean McDermott. Coolock Lane will slow you down slightly. The Swords Road, you're about 10 minutes from the flyover to clear Griffith Avenue. It's heavy on Drumconda Road and just a wee bit slow down Dorset Street to North Circular Road. Phibsworth Road is great. Approaching Doyle's Corner on Capra Road, there's a bit of a delay at St. Peter's Church. And then down to the Keys, it's all a bit stop-start down Church Street from Constitution Hill. Queen Street will hold you up slightly. Coming along the Keys, Arran Quay, the usual suspect. That's full. On the south side, heavy at Island Bridge. You've got a little patch of traffic at Concolbert as well, and maybe three or four traffic light changes on the right turn to Kilmainham. Elsewhere, just the canal now, we've got two or three light changes for you on Grove Road, Canal Road and Grand Parade. And the south side of the city centre see slight delays. Harrington Street, Charlotte Way to Hatch Street's a bit busy, and so is Kevin Street. I'm going to take you back in time now to 1997 with Mr. Robbie Williams.

Jackson 5. 7:23 in the morning on a Wednesday. How you doing out there? I hope you're good. On the N7, there's a collision. If you're wondering what the traffic is about, it is between Junction 8, Johnstown, Junction 7, Kill, block in the right lane. Very heavy from Junction 9, Nace North. That continues to Junction 4. The M4 is queuing from Junction 8 to Junction 3, and on the N3, it is slow from Mulhaddit. The M50 southbound, a long stretch of traffic from Junction 4, Ballymun to Junction 13. Heaviest around Junction 5, Finglas, again from Junction 9 to Junction 11, and you will come to a stop at Junction 12. On-ramps and off-ramps look like this, so slow on at Junction 7 and Junction 9. Slight delays off at Junction 14. Northbound, it's all looking good on the main carriage where there are slight delays coming on at Junction 7, Lucan. On the north side of the city, we've got slight delays East Wall Road and Tom Clark Bridge southbound. The right turn at Edges Corner is a bit slow. North Strand Road will slow you down all the way down to the Five Lamps. Ballybock Road, very busy. Bumper to bumper at Summerhill Parade. Gardiner Street is back to Sean McDermott. On this Swords Road, you're looking at about 13 minutes now to clear Griffith Avenue from the flyover. It's heavy on Drumcondra. That continues on Dorset Street, heavy at Binsbridge, easing off towards North Circular Road. Fibs Road has picked up. It's heavy all the way along, about 18 minutes, I'd say, Hearts to Doyle's Corner. A slight delay on Cabra Road as well at St. Peter's Church. Church Street, just a tad slow down to the Quays from Constitution Hill. Queen Street's busy as well. And if you're coming along the Quays, Arran Quay is very busy. It's full. On the south side, there's delays at Island Bridge. A little bit of a slowdown at Concolbert. And three or four light changes on the right turn to Kilmainham. Elsewhere on the south side, not looking too bad, really. We've got two or three light changes to get you through Grove Road, Canal Road and Grand Parade. And then Harrington Street will slow you down a bit. Charlotte Way to Hatch Street as well. And then it's also just a tad slow on Kevin Street. 087 179 1032. That's the number should you wish to get in touch. When we come back, we're going to do some birthday shout-outs. See what happened on this day. So if you know somebody celebrating something, let me know.

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4: 7:32 on a Wednesday morning. It is going to be mainly dry with sunny spells today. Showers developing from mid-morning onwards, some heavy, and highest temperatures of 17 or 18 degrees with moderate to fresh southerly winds. Well, we've got one collision, and I don't have any updates since we heard about it. It's on the M7 eastbound between Junction 8 Johnstown and Junction 7 Kill, blocking the right lane. Let me know if you're coming along there. The last we heard, the delays were pretty much back to Junction 9 Nace North. It's busy after it as well to Junction 4. On the N4, delays from Junction 8 to Junction 3, and the N3 is busy from Mulhaddit. Coming down the M50, you're slowing down at Junction 4. It does get heavy just after that, bumper to bumper to Junction 6. Slight delays then down to Junction 9 Red Cow, where it gets very busy again. That's crawling, I'm afraid, down to Junction 11. All stops start from there to Junction 13. It's looking heavy coming on at Junction 7 Lucan southbound, likewise Junction 9, and a little busy off at Junction 14. Northbound looking good. It's just a tad slow going off at Junction 7 Lucan. Jumping back to the N7, David got in touch from Motorway Traffic Control Centre. Hello, David. Thank you for letting us know the collision's cleared. Fantastic. Right, the north side looks like this. So a little bit busy, East Wall Road, Tom Clark Bridge southbound. The right turn at Edges Corner will slow you down slightly. North Strand Road looks a little slow down to the Five Lamps as well. Portland Road, just a wee bit slow. It's very busy on Ballybock Road, queuing traffic at Summerhill Parade. And the same again on Gardiner Street, currently back to Sean McDermott. Coolock Lane's going to slow you down just for a few minutes, I'd say. The Swords Road looking very, very busy. So that's 20 minutes or more from the tunnel to clear Griffith Avenue. It continues heavy on Drumcondra Road, and that spills over onto Dorset Street at Binsbridge, only easing off completely after North Circular Road. Phibsworth Road, all bumper to bumper there. You're looking at about 18 minutes to get past Doyle's Corner, and Cabra Road slowing you down slightly at St Peter's Church. Ratto's Road is all stop start now from Tolka Valley all the way over Riley's Bridge, and the Navan Road's queuing from the railway bridge are in that for about 10 minutes. Down to the Quays, Church Street busy but moving all the way down, Queen Street looking heavier, and if you're coming along the Quays, Arran Quay looking very busy and slow. On the south side, there's delays at Island Bridge. It's a little busy at Concolbert, and maybe three or four traffic light changes to get you through the right turn to Kilmainham. Elsewhere, Dundrum Road picked up, looking very busy at the moment. There's some delays on the N11. It's a bit of a mixed bag. So all stops start from Fox Rock past Dillorgan Park Road. A slight delay from UCD past the bus garage, and heavy now on the right turn to Anglesey Road. The Rock Road's going to slow you down at Booterstown Avenue, looking quite busy. The canal looks like this, so 2 or 3 lightweight, Grove Road, Canal Road and Grand Parade. Then the south side of the city centre, Charlotte Way to Hatch Street, is looking very congested at the moment. There are slight delays on Kevin Street, and Cuff Street is very busy. It is the 30th of September today, if you didn't know. The last day of the month. Even yes. though some people think that September has 31 days.
5: 30 days had September,
4: exactly,
5: April,
4: yeah.
5: June and November.
4: Did you say hath?
5: Hathed.
4: Hath. It's hath. So funny. Some people say 30 days have September. It's like 30 days hath.
5: Had. I think I was saying had.
4: Had, hath.
5: I was in between. I was in like between minds.
4: I think it's Shakespearean.
6: Really?
4: Like hath.
5: Doth hat.
4: Thou doth. Hath. 30 days thou hath. But yeah, anyway, we digress. It's the 30th of September. It's the last day of the month. And I'm going to take you... No, I'm not actually going to take you back in time. First, I'll do the birthdays. Kieran Culkin is having a birthday today. And he's 43.
6: Wow.
4: It blows my mind.
6: He's just older than me.
4: I just think of him as a kid. Well, I think of you as a kid as well. Yeah. There you go. T-Pain turns 42 today. Max Verstappen. He turns
6: Formula One.
5: Yeah,
4: 29 years old today. And then we're going to go back in time to 1960. The Flintstones, the first animated sitcom, premiered on ABC in the US.
5: Wow.
4: Before its time.
6: I didn't even know that was the first American sitcom.
4: 1960. Yeah. Man, I used to love the Flintstones.
6: Yeah.
4: Yeah.
6: I digged it.
4: Wilma!
6: Dabba dabba doo.
4: 1967, UK's first national pop radio station, BBC Radio 1, was launched.
6: What year was it?
4: 1967.
3: Oh.
4: Yeah. In 1991, Jerry Springer's tabloid talk show, Jerry Springer, debuted on TV. What a mess.
5: Oh, my God.
4: It was so bad, but you just had to watch it.
6: Yeah, I loved it back then when I was like 7 or 8 years old.
4: Oh, man. When it first came out, but I think it was less staged. And yeah. I think it became a little bit more staged as the years went on, maybe.
6: I did hear about that.
5: It couldn't have been all real. Some of the storylines.
4: It's like wrestling. Yeah. It's kind of got to exactly, yeah. exactly. And then in 1995, Mariah Carey made chart history when she began an 8-week run atop the Billboard Hot 100 with Fantasy, making her the first female act to debut at the chart's number one spot.
3: Class.
4: She's defrosting as we speak. Mm-hmm. And we're not doing that, though. We'll do Fantasy.
5: Nearly there.
4: Nearly there. No.

0: the script. So listening to that song Rain, we were like, there's a part of that song, well, in the chorus, it's got like kind of Caribbean vibes. So we went on this whole rabbit hole having a look. I was like, oh, I'd love to go to Barbados. And then we actually found a hotel that we want to go to. It's called The Sandals. 5-star hotel. Yep.
1: Flights are booked. We're on
0: flights,
1: our way.
0: We're going. It's only €622 per night for the room. It looks incredible. Oh my gosh. The Sandals Resort.
1: Yeah.
0: Hotel and resort. Bring it on. Nobody wears sandals there, though, I'd say.
1: They
0: dress up. Anyway, we digress. Let's have a look at the roads. Not thinking about Barbados anymore. Right. We've got no incidents to report, which is fabulous news. There was actually a collision that had happened on the M50 southbound at Junction 6, Blanchardstown. It was in the right lane and it's caused some delays, but it has been cleared. That was quick. So let me take you around though. So we've got delays on the N11, Dalgany to the M50, very heavy. The N7 is going to slow you down from Junction 9 to Junction 4. There was an incident there earlier as well, if you're wondering why. It's a little busier than usual. And the N4 is slow from Junction 7, Maynooth, to the M50. On the N3, queuing for you there on from Mulhuddit. The R139 is a little bit slow on the right turn to Clonshock Road. And coming down the M50, it is all stop-start. From Junction 4, Ballymun, you get very heavy just after it. That's because of the incident I mentioned. That's bumper-to-bumper to Junction 6. Easing off a bit, busy but moving after that to Junction 9. You come to a stop again, though. That's crawling past Junction 10. Another patch of traffic slowing you down completely at Junction 12, Firhouse. And it all eases off after Junction 13. On-ramps and off-ramps, a bit busy there. Coming on at Junction 7, bit of a queue. And again at Junction 9, slight delays to go off at Junction 14 as well. Coming up northbound, it's looking very heavy from Junction 16, Cherrywood, past Junction 15, Carrick Mines. After that, it's all clear. There's a little bit of a delay on at Junction 7. Lucan. North side now, we've got East Wall Road, Tom Clark Bridge southbound, just a tad slow. And then heading down to the Keys from Fairview, it looks like this. So the right turn at Edges Corner is a bit slow. There are slight delays all the way down North Strand Road to the Five Lamps. Ballybock Road, very busy, as is Summerhill Parade. Gardiner Street is back to Sean McDermott. Coolock Lane, just a little bit of a delay there, a couple of minutes, I'd say. Swords Road, looking very busy at the moment. There's about 20 minutes in the queue from the tunnel. And Drumconda Road's going to slow you down as well. That continues, delays on Dorset Street, easing off to North Circular Road. Phipps Road is very busy all the way along. You're in for about 18 minutes, I'd say, from Harts to Doyle's Corner. Cabra Road slowing you down just a tad at St. Peter's Church as well. Stop-start traffic on Ratoath Road from Tolka Valley over Riley's Bridge, and the Navan Road's queuing from the railway bridge are in that for 10 minutes, I'd say. Down to the Keys, Church Street just a tad slow, not too bad at the moment from Constitution Hill. Queen Street's a bit busier though, bumper to bumper there. Coming along the Keys, the only problem is Arran Quay. It is full, and the south side looks like this, so it's very busy at Island Bridge. You've got a little patch of traffic at Concolbert and maybe three or four light changes on the right turn to Kilmainham. Long Mile Road's queuing now to clear Walkinstown Avenue, very heavy. There are some delays at Ballantyre Road as well. Dundrum at Windy Arbour, there seem to be some roadworks and that is causing problems. It's a bit of a stop-go system. I actually went through that yesterday. It's in a bit of a strange spot as well. So, yesterday it was very busy and that was like late afternoon. Anyway, coming down Stillorgan Road, it's stop-start from Fox Rock past Stillorgan Park Road. You will slow down slightly again from UCD past the bus garage and it is heavy on the right turn to Anglesey Road. Temple Hill down to Bulls Bridge, big patch of traffic at Booterstown Avenue, heavy there. And on the canal, two or three light wait for you on Grove Road. Same story again at Canal Road and Grand Parade as well. Then on the south side of the city centre, we have got a little bit of a slowdown on High Street. Clanbrassil Street slightly slow. It does get heavier after it on Patrick Street. Kevin Street will slow you down. It's heavy on Cuff Street. We also see slight delays at Stevens Green South and Stevens Green East. And lastly, you are queuing on Charlotte Way to Hatch Street. Let me know how things are looking for you guys out there. You know we've got access to more than 400 cameras, 500 I think now in the city, but of course there are bits we can't see. So fill us in, let me know where you are, what you're doing, how is it looking. 087 179 1032.

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7: 8:01 in the morning on a Wednesday. Happy Wednesday if you've just tuned in. Welcome to it. I'm Helen. You're with the Live Drive Breakfast Show until 10 o'clock. We've got another couple of hours to keep you company. Yay. It's going to be mainly dry today with sunny spells. Showers are going to develop from the mid-morning onwards, some heavy, and highs of 17 or 18 degrees with moderate to fresh southerly winds. No incidents to report currently. Delays here and there on this Wednesday. We've got at the N11, very busy at the moment from Delgany to the M50. On the N7, there was an incident earlier, so it's a bit heavier than normal. There are some delays from Junction 8, and the M4 is slowing you down from Junction 7 Maynooth to the M50. The N3 queuing for you there from Mulhuddit, and the R139 just a tad slow at the moment on the right turn to Clonchock Road. Coming down the M50, it is all stop-start from Junction 4 Ballymun to Junction 13. Two very heavy patches. The first, just after Junction 4 to Junction 6 Blanchardstown, and again from Junction 10 Ballymount to Junction 12 Firhouse. The rest is all busy but moving. Also, the on-ramps and off-ramps look like this, so very heavy off at Junction 7, bit slow coming on there as well, and also slight delays on at Junction 9 Red Cow and off at Junction 14. Northbound, very slow, Junction 16 Cherrywood past Junction 15 Carrick Mines. It's a bit of a stop-start story from Junction 12 to Junction 10. And you do come to a standstill further ahead at Clover Hill. That's crawling up to Junction 7 with very heavy traffic going off and on there. North side now, we've got very heavy delays. Coming out of the tunnel all the way along East Wall Road, back from the Little and around onto East Wall Road, approaching Tom Clark Bridge, which is jammers as well. They are metering entry into the tunnel. They were, at least, due to that. Then we've got Fairview down to the Keys, bit busy on the right turn at Edges Corner. North Strand Road, just kind of busy, but moving to the Five Lamps. And Portland Row will slow you down slightly. Still very heavy on Ballybock Road. Likewise, Summerhill Parade. Gardiner Street is queuing from Sean McDermott. There are delays on Santry Exit Slip and Coolock Lane. You're in those queues for about maybe 8 or 9 minutes. On the Swords Road, looks a bit better, actually. It was back to the tunnel. It's back to the flyover now. You could be 15 minutes or more to clear Griffith Avenue. Very heavy on Drumcondra Road, though, and also on Dorset Street at Binsbridge, easing off to North Circular Road. We've got very heavy traffic, Ballymun Road there, just after the M50, and Phibsa Road is bumper to bumper. You've got Hearts to Doyle's Corner, about 18 minutes. Cabra Road will slow you down just a wee bit at St. Peter's Church. All stoppy-starty down Ratoath Road from Tolka Valley over Riley's Bridge, and then the Navan Road is looking very heavy at the moment from the Railway Bridge. You're in that queue for about 10 minutes. Down to the Keys, there are slight delays down Church Street from Constitution Hill. Queen Street is busy. The Keys, the usual one, it's Aaron Key, going to hold you up. It's full. On the south side, it's heavy at Island Bridge. A little slowdown at Concolbert and three or four traffic light changes to turn right to Kilmainham. Long Mile Road's queuing to clear Walkinstown Avenue. We see delays on Ballantyre Road. Very busy on Dundrum Road at Windy Arbor. There's some roadworks there. There's a stop-go system in place. Bit of a mess. Coming down the N11, it's a bit of a mixed bag. All stop-start from Fox Rock, pretty much all the way along. It does ease off then from UCD to the bus garage. You've got three or four light changes to turn right to Anglesey Road. Coming down the Rock Road, looking very, very busy at Booterstown Avenue. And on the canal, two or three lightweight, Grove Road, Canal Road and Grand Parade. And then the south side of the city centre, we've got a few bits. High Street will slow you down slightly. Same story on Clanbrassil Street. It does get very busy on Patrick Street, mind you. And then it's little bit of a delay on Kevin Street. Cuff Street looking very heavy, and there are slight delays Stephen's Green South and East. Charlotte Way to Hatch Street looking very busy indeedy. All right, well, nothing says family bonding quite like dragging your pop star mum back into a recording booth. Who, I hear you say, who can I be talking about? Talking about Posh.
8: Spice.
9: Posh Spice.
7: Yes. Ooh. Mad. So Cruz Beckham has managed to do something even the Spice Girls have never quite pulled off, because she's been out of the scene for a very, very long time. He managed to get his mum, Victoria, back in the recording studio working on new music together.
9: Whoa, okay.
7: Bring it on. The 21-year-old shared a selfie from the session writing, "Yep, we got Posh back in the studio." Victoria, 52, also posted a clip of herself on a step machine, staying every bit as Posh in a skirt and heels. Why? Absolute madness. But very interesting that they're doing some music together.
9: What will that sound like?
7: I don't know.
8: Did Posh have any solo albums?
7: She did have a solo song, didn't she?
8: I don't remember hearing any singles from her.
7: But what about Cruz? He recently released his debut EP, Wear and Tear, and performed with his band, The Breakers, at Reading Festival. And he's going to continue. I think a little collab between them could be really fun.
9: Has to be done.
7: Cute.
9: Has to be done.
8: Very interesting.
7: Go on, get in, Posh. She's never going to get back with the Spice Girls, though, is she? Nah.

Dublin City FM with Sixpence None the Richer and Kiss Me. 8:12 it is, a whole bunch of messages coming in. Phil got in touch. Hello, Phil. The N2 inbound at Pillar Roundabout at Ashburn is all the way back to Kilmoon Cross. Very slow. Thank you, Phil. The all-weather cyclist got in touch as well. Morning, Helen and team. Chapel Izzard from Castle Knock is backed halfway up Knockmaroon Hill. 25 minute delay. And Olivia Bridge is backed up and slow both ways as well. Thank you for that. And there's another message here as well. The N4 inbound is at a standstill from the Maynooth exit. I wonder if there's something going on there. It's funny because I was thinking earlier, it got very busy very early today. So we'll have a little look. My producer is on it, having a look around to see if there is something going down. We'll let you know shortly about that. Or give me a shout if you guys are on the M4 and you can spot something. On the N7, it's looking very busy from Junction 9 Nace North to Junction 4. Then we've got, actually jumping back, the N11's very slow from Dalgany to the M50. On the N4, as mentioned, at a standstill, Junction 7 Maynooth. We can see it kind of probably eases off a little bit at Junction 3. Can't see anything at Junction 2. So on the N3, it is queuing from Mulhattan. And as mentioned, there are delays on the N2 at Ashburn. The OR139 is a bit slow to turn right to Clonshook Road. It's backing up down the M50, though. That queue coming up from the M50 is very heavy. Coming down the M50 south, bound, it is all stop start from Junction 4 Ballymun to Junction 13. Very busy, pretty much just after Junction 4, crawling to Junction 6, and then the next very heavy patch, Junction 10 Ballymun to Junction 12. It's very slow off at Junction 7 and a little bit of a delay coming on at Junction 9 Red Cow. Lastly, southbound on the M50, bit busy off at Junction 14. Northbound, you're very, very busy from Junction 16 Cherrywood past Junction 15. A bit of a stop-start affair from after Junction 12 Firhouse to Junction 10. And further ahead from that, you come to a stop at Clover Hill. It is very slow up to Junction 7. There are delays on and off there. And then further ahead, slowing you down off to Junction 4, Ballymun, as mentioned, they're very heavy up to the OR139. Slight delays round to the M1 as well. On the north side of the city, it is still very slow coming out of the tunnel. East Wall Road's jammed all the way along, and Tom Clark Bridge southbound is busy. We've got some delays there through Fairview outbound. North Strand Road looking very, very slow down to the Five Lamps now. Slight delays down Amien Street, and then Beresford Place, the city is bumper to bumper. The right turn at Edges Corner is a bit slow as well, and we see some queuing traffic on Ballybock Road, Summerhill Parade, and Gardiner Street still also looking very congested from Sean McDermott. Where are we? Santry Exit Slip, that's where we are. Santry Exit Slip and Coolock Lane, you're all bumper to bumper, I'm afraid. On the Swords Road, about 15 minutes from the flyover to clear Griffith Avenue, it's heavy on Drumcondra Road, and also on Dorset Street at Binsbridge, only easing off completely after North Circular Road. We've got some delays on Ballymun Road just after the M50. Phibsborough Road is looking very congested. Harts to Doyle's Corner, you could be 18 minutes or more. And then Cabra Road will slow you down just a wee bit at St. Peter's Church. Ratoath Road is busy. The worst of it is at Ballybuggan. And then on the Navan Road, you're in the queue there, maybe 10 minutes, I'd say, from the railway bridge. Heading to the Keys, if you are, just a wee bit slow down Church Street from Constitution Hill. Queen Street looking very slow. And the Keys, the normal place where it's very slow, is Arran Quay. It's full. On the south side, it's heavy at Island Bridge at the moment. You've got slight delays at Concolbert and looking very congested, as always, really, on the right turn to Kilmainham. Longmar Road is queuing to clear Walkinstown Avenue. Ballantyre Road is slow as well. There's a stop-go system in place on Dundrum Road at Windy Arbor. It's very busy. I'd actually avoid that. Yeah. Coming down the N11, it is slowing you down at Fox Rock. It's heavy at Newtown Park Avenue, and then slight delays pretty much all the way down to the bus garage. You've got three or four light changes to turn right to Anglesey Road as well. Heading down to Ballsbridge from Temple Hill, if you are, there is very heavy traffic at Booterstown Avenue at the moment, and then to the canal. It's not too bad, actually. Two or three light wait for you on Grove Road, Canal Road, and Grand Parade. And then on the south side of the city centre, High Street looks a little bit busy, as does Clanbrassil Street. Very slow on Patrick Street, mind you. Kevin Street will slow you down a bit. Cuff Street, very busy. And it's also a little bit slow at Stevens Green South and East. It's all queuing bumper to bumper. Charlotte Way to Hatch Street as well. So I got a message. Another one. M4 slow but moving. Junction 7 to 6, 12 minutes. All right, so it started moving again. I don't know what's going on there. It is very strange. Anywho, you let me know. Keep in touch. On the number, all morning, in fact, 087 179 1032.

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6: It is just coming up to 8:30 on a Wednesday morning, the end of September, the very last day. And I'm Helen Dubois with you until 10 o'clock, as always, here on the Live Drive Brekkie Show. It is going to start off dry today with some sunny spells. Showers developing from mid-morning onwards. Some heavy, highest temperatures of 17 or 18 degrees with moderate to fresh southerly winds. Oh, I got a message in. Somebody said, busy from Monastery Road to the N7 M50. Thank you. And a whole bunch of messages about the M4 because I asked. I was like, what is going on? It's just very busy. Somebody said, I'm convinced the slowdown is being caused by people getting blinded by the low sun in the sky in people's eyes. That same person went on to say that there was a sign that they could see that said, passed an electronic sign that said bus priority open. What does that mean? So what it means is we've got Ireland's first motorway bus lane is in place on the M4 from Junction 6 Selbridge. So if you see the sign saying that you must use the hard shoulder when traffic speeds are low, that is for buses only. It's not for you. There are new emergency areas being created and the system is being monitored by CCTV. So don't jump into the hard shoulder. And people are kind of going, why are they driving in the hard shoulder? So that is what is happening there, just to kind of let them get through. So also, somebody said M4 eastbound heavy from Junction 4 Lucan, 12 minutes from the back of the queue to the M50. There is low sun. Ah, that's what it is. And yeah, another one. Nothing to see on the M4. Lots of traffic at Junction 4, 20 minutes from Junction 7. So there you go. That's 32 minutes. There we go. From Junction 7. Yes, that's it. I'm good, aren't I? Are you proud of me, Stephen? Go on, tell me you're proud of me. You are proud of me. I know you are.
7: I am so proud of you right now. That was excellent to see.
6: Best maths ever, right? All right, so that's what's happening. The M4 seems like the main event today. There are delays in other places. The N11 is slow from Delgany to the M50. On the N7, all stops start from Junction 9, Nace North. And the N3 is queuing from Mulhaddit. On the N2, you can expect delays at Ashburn and the R139. Still a bit slow on the right turn to Clonchalk Road. It's backing up down the M50 northbound. On the M50 southbound, it's also a bit of a stop-start story from Junction 4, Ballymun, down to Junction 13. Very busy, pretty much from Junction 4 down to Junction 6. Again, bumper to bumper, Junction 10 to Junction 12. On-ramps and off-ramps look like there's a 31. Your maths are good. Just to Junction 5 now, and it's 31 minutes. Okay, thank you very much. Okay, so we're on the M50 southbound, on-ramps and off-ramps at the moment. Slow off at Junction 7, slight delays on. A little busier also coming on at Junction 9, Red Cow, and off at Junction 14. Excuse me. Northbound still heavy, Junction 16 Cherrywood past Junction 15, and it's a bit stop-start from after Junction 12 to Junction 10. It's very busy, very heavy indeed from Clover Hill to Junction 7. There are delays on and off at Junction 7 as well. Further ahead, you'll slow down slightly after Junction 4, Ballymun. Bit of a delay going round to the M1. Heaviest up to the R139. North side of the city, ooh, it's looking a bit busy. So There are delays coming out of the tunnel. Alfie Byrne Road is a bit slow as well. Eastwall Road is a little busy coming up from the Lidl. It does get heavier towards Tom Clark Bridge southbound. That's very slow as well. There are slight delays at Seville Place, and Guild Street is very busy. Then we have got a little slow Donnycarney to Fairview, outbound through Fairview looking slow. Then inbound down to the Keys, the right turn at Edges Corners congested. You've got delays down North Strand Road, bit busy down Amiens Street, and it does get heavy again, Beresford Place to the city. Also, Ballybock Road is congested, as is Summerhill Parade. Gardiner Street's worse, I'm afraid. It's back to Summerhill. And then Santry Exit Slips misbehaving itself. That is very slow from the gantry sign. On the Swords Road, you're about 15 minutes from the flyover to clear Griffith Avenue. It's heavy on Drumcondra Road. That continues on Dorset Street, easing off to North Circular Road. Ballymun Road is busy just after the M50. And Phibsa Road's going to slow you down. It's bumper to bumper. Harts to Doyle's, I'd say about 18 minutes. Coming along Cabra Road, you'll slow down just a wee bit at St. Peter's Church. It's all bumper to bumper down Ratworth Road all the way over Riley's Bridge. The Navan Road is about 10 minutes from the railway bridge. And if you're heading down to the Keys, Church Street not too bad. Slight delays all the way down. Queen Street is worse. On the Keys, it's going to slow you down on Arran Quay. That's full. On the south side, it's heavy at Island Bridge. You've got a little slowdown at Concolbert and the usual volume on the right turn to Kilmainham. Longmire Road is very slow at the moment to clear Walkinstown Avenue. We see delays on Ballantyre Road. It's still very slow, Dundrum at Windy Arbour. As mentioned, if you can avoid that, I would. That stop-go system's a bit of a nightmare at the moment. And if you're coming down the N11, it is all stop-start from Fox Rock down to the bus garage. You've got three or four light changes to turn right to Anglesey Road. The Rock Road is going to slow you down as well at Booterstown Avenue. Very heavy, in fact. And the canal looks like this. Two or three lightweight, Grove Road, Canal Road and Grand Parade. Then we've got High Street, just a tad slow, as is Clanbrassil Street. It does get heavier on Patrick Street. Charlotteway to Hatch Street looking very busy at the moment. There's a little bit of a slowdown on Kevin Street. We've got Cuff Street very busy. And Stevens Green South and East are busy but moving. Little slow there after Sean Moore Road across the toll, and Tom Clark Bridge northbound is bumper to bumper. Liam got in touch. Hello, Liam. The M1 is great. Junction 7 to Junction 1 in 22 minutes. Amazing. Thank you so much, Liam, for that. So, yeah, everyone's having a moan about the M4 this morning. There is some low sun. And also just to remind you that there is a new bus lane in place on the M4. It's the hard shoulder becomes the bus lane when traffic speeds are low. And the signs tell the buses they can use the hard shoulder. So don't get confused and jump into it, because you'll be in trouble. You will. Oh my gosh, listen to this, guys. Absolute amazing story, which I've never heard before and I didn't know. And I don't know if you did. A very famous actor reveals that he once got advice from a fortune teller. I'll give you a clue. Adrian!
7: Rocky Balboa.
6: He did indeed.
7: Mr. Rocky Balboa.
6: Did you know this? Did you know this? No. He went to a fortune teller. So Sylvester Stallone revealed he went to a fortune teller named Madame Pilar. He was backpacking through Spain at the age of 23. He paid her 100 pesetas, and she told him he had a double lifeline and would find fortune by 1976, warning him, focus on drama, not comedy or singing, because he was kind of into all of it, you know. Yeah. Then he was actually a university dropout at the time and sleeping at a New York bus terminal whilst working at Central Park Zoo, shoveling dung, no less. He said the prediction felt like a pipe dream, but then the words came true, because he wrote the screenplay for Rocky in just three and a half days, and the film went on to win 3 Oscars, including Best Picture. She also predicted he'd marry 3 times, and that's proved accurate as well.
8: Wow.
6: So, but he's got a new memoir out called, and I love the title of it, it's called The Steps. So you can get your hands on that. I'd love to read that.
7: I'd say he's had a fascinating life.
6: Wow.
8: Yeah, it'd be interesting.
6: And he seems like a really cool guy.
7: Nice
6: you know?
7: Guy.
8: He does.
6: Yeah, shouting it out to Sylvester Stallone. Got to get my hands on that book.

Earth, Wind & Fire and Boogie Wonderland. 8:45 in the morning on this, the last day of September. And the roads look like this. So we've still got delays on the N11, Dalgany to the M50. Busy, busy on the N7. It is a little bit slow now from Junction 7 to the M50. And the M4, bit of a mixed bag. Lots of messages coming in. Low sun causing delays. So it's all a bit stop-start from Junction 7. We heard it was about 32 minutes from there to the M50. On the N3, it is slow from Mulhaddit. And the N2 is busy at Ashburn. Still just a wee bit slow on that right turn to Clonshock Road off the Oral 139. Backing up down the M50 northbound though, and coming down the M50, it's a long stretch of traffic from Junction 4 Ballymun to Junction 13, the worst of it from before Junction 5 to Junction 6, and again from Junction 10 Ballymount to Junction 12. Then we've got delays off and on at Junction 7, a little busy on at Junction 9 Red Cow, and just slight delays off at Junction 14 northbound, heavy still Junction 16 Cherrywood past Junction 15 Carrick Mines. And then further ahead you'll slow down at Junction 11, very busy from Junction 11 to 10, easing off then. Don't get too excited, you come to a standstill if you're carrying on. That's at Clover Hill, crawling up to Junction 7, delays on and off there as well. Further ahead from that, it is slowing you down slightly at Junction 4, and there are slight delays going round to the M1. As mentioned, very heavy up to the R139. On the north side of the city, it's looking worse. How's that possible? We've got slight delays. Alfie Byrne Road, very slow out of the tunnel and down East Wall Road. Coming actually up from East Wall Road from the Little, it's also a bit busy. Tom Clark Bridge southbound is bumper to bumper. Guild Street, very slow. It's also very busy now. It's actually slowing you down from 3 Arena, very heavy at Samuel Beckett Bridge on the North Wall Quay. Then we've got slight delays, Donnycarney to Fairview. It's slow on the right turn at Edges Corner. Also very congested down North Strand Road to the Five Lamps. Slight delays after that, down Amiens Street. Beresford Place of the City looking very congested as well. Ballybock Road is busy, as is Summerhill Parade. Gardiner Street is also very congested. Back to Summerhill at the moment. Then we've got the Santry exit slip. It's back to the M1 roundabout, I'm afraid. It's very busy. Also slow on Coolock Lane. Swords Road also worse now. We've got 20 minutes or more from the tunnel to get past Griffith Avenue, and all stop start down Dorset Street to North Circular Road. The M1's queuing approaching Dublin Tunnel. They might start metering entry there. It's looking busy on both sides. And then we have got some delays on Phibsa Road. You're looking at about 13 minutes now from Harts to Doyle's Corner. Very congested on Cabra Road. Only at St. Peter's Church though. Ratoath Road is busy from Tolka Valley over Riley's Bridge and the Navan Road. You're in the queue there for about 15 minutes from the petrol station. Knockmaroon Hill through Chapel Lizard, you're looking at maybe 25 minutes, the last we heard. And then down to the Keys, it's a bit stop-start down Church Street, all queuing bumper to bumper down Queen Street. And coming along the Keys, the only key that's got problems is Arran Key, and it's full. On the south side, it's heavy at Island Bridge. We've got Longmar Road looking very busy to clear Walkinstown Avenue. Ballantyre Road's congested. Dundrum Road at Windy Arbor, there's a stop-go system in place. It's very, very slow. And if you're coming down the N11, it is heaviest at Newtown Park Avenue and the bus garage. Kind of busy but moving in between those two. And maybe three or four light changes on the right turn to Anglesey Road. Then if you're heading down to Bullsbridge from Temple Hill, it's heavy at Buddhistown Avenue. If you're heading the other way, it's very slow at Temple Hill. And then the canal looks like this. So Grove Road, Canal Road and Grand Parade, you're looking at a two or three light wait. And lastly, the south side of the city centre, Charlotte Way to Hatch Street looking very busy. High Street's going to slow you down a bit. Clanbrassil Street also, that continues very slow on Patrick Street at the moment. Kevin Street sees just slight delays. It does get very heavy on Cuff Street, mind you. Stephen's Green South and East is looking a little bit busy as well. Then we have got slight delays along the Toll and Tom Clark Bridge northbound, looking very, very slow. Wednesday morning, right. Okay, well, let me know how you are, where you are, what's happening. I hope you're okay. You can voice note, text or WhatsApp 087 179 1032. Because you know.

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8: 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Tickets for the Oasis' upcoming 2027 tour have sold out, with one of the band's members, Liam Gallagher, posting on social media to say, "That's all, folks." The announcement of the tour follows their documentary, Don't Look Back in Anger, which detailed the lives of the English rock band during their reunion tour of 2025. Formed back in the 90s, gaining stardom, the tickets for their 42 upcoming live shows have completely sold out. This comes as the band added an extra 4 dates, including some at Nebworth, where they played 2 legendary shows in August of 1996. Third floor on the west side, me and you. Singer-songwriter Taylor Swift has officially become the most successful artist in MTV Video Music Awards history, bringing home the Video of the Year award. Going into the night, the performer went on to score the night's top award for the visuals of her track For the Fate of Ophelia from her 2025 album. The singer also received an award for the Artist Director for writing and directing the parody video for her music video titled Opalite. Upon winning, she dedicated her award to the ultimate showgirl, adding, "I think we were all very lucky to share this planet with Dolly Parton for a time." And with upcoming shows to play in November and December, the band Florence Road have come out to acknowledge and thank Pearl Jam's Eddie Vedder, the Ohana Festival in California, and Fender Guitars for coming to their rescue after the Irish band's equipment was stolen from their van. In an Instagram post on Saturday, they described themselves as absolutely devastated, as they would not be able to play a concert after the theft. However, the next day were delighted, adding, "What an insane 48 hours, saying that once Eddie had learned their guitars were stolen, he insisted that they play his. That's the latest showbiz news update from me, Erica Elliott, on 103.2 Dublin City FM.
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3: 9.03 Wednesday morning into the last hour of the show here on Live Drive Breakfast with me, Helen Dubois. It is a dry day today, mostly dry, sunny spells. There are some showers later on, mid-morning onwards. Some heavy, they say, and highs of 17 or 18 degrees with moderate to fresh southerly winds. Still quite busy out there, I'm afraid. So we've got some delays. Actually, the N7 looks a bit better. Just slightly slow now from Junction 7. The N4 still busy from Junction 7 Maynooth. We heard it was about 32 minutes to get to the M50. And the N3 is queuing from Mulhaddit. Coming down the M50, it's all kind of split up, really. The worst of it before Junction 5 Finglas to Junction 6, bumper to bumper. Busy but moving after that to Junction 10. There are some delays going off at Junction 7 and coming off at Junction 10 Ballymount as well. Further ahead from that, on the southbound carriageway, you'll slow down after Junction 12. Very busy then, bumper to bumper. Edmundstown to Junction 13. There are some delays as well off at both Junction 13 and Junction 14. Northbound, still very busy from Junction 16, Cherrywood, past Junction 15. And further ahead, you come to a standstill again from Clover Hill to Junction 7, slow off and on there as well. And you'll slow down again after Junction 4 Ballymun just a bit. Slight delays round to the M1, very heavy up to the Oral 139 with delays on the right turn to Clonchalk Road. On the north side of the city, it is still looking very, very congested. Coming out of the tunnel, queuing traffic that continues down Eastwall Road onto Tom Clark Bridge southbound. Excuse me, Guild Street's very busy as well. The Northwall Quay sees delays, a bit stop-start from 3 Arena to Samuel Beckett Bridge. Going the other way, there are delays as well, coming from Common Street, slow at Samuel Beckett Bridge. Then we've got down to the Quays from Fairview, little busy Donnycarney to Fairview, and it's also very slow on the right turn at Edges Corner. North Strand Road is queuing bumper to bumper. Slight delays down Amiens Street, not as bad. Beresford Place to the city is busy as well, as is Ballybock Road. Summerhill Parade's going to hold you up. And Gardiner Street is currently back to Summerhill. Sandry Exeslip is still looking pretty awful, I must say. It is, excuse me, Back to the M1 roundabout. The Swords Road, you're looking at about maybe 20 minutes, I'd say, from the tunnel to clear Griffith Avenue. And it is a little bit busy on Dorset Street at Binsbridge, and then again on North Dorset Street at North Circular Road. The M1 queuing traffic there approaching Dublin Tunnel. And if you're coming down Phipps Road, you've got 13 minutes, Hearts to Doyle's Corner. Cabra Road is slow at St. Peter's Church as well. Ratoath Road, that's all bumper to bumper, sadly. Tolka Valley over Riley's Bridge is very slow. And the Navan Road's queuing from the petrol station. You could be 15 minutes or so. Heading down to the Keys, if you are, there is a little bit of a delay there. Church Street is stop-start, and Queen Street's very busy. Coming along the Keys, Arran Quay's going to slow you down. That is full. On the south side, we have got some delays at Island Bridge, the right turn to Kilmaine, and the usual volume there. And if you're coming down Long Mile Road, it is very slow to clear Walkinstown Avenue. There are some delays at Blackhorse as well. Ballantyre Road still queuing, and Dundrum Road is very busy at Windy Arbour. There is a stop-go system in place. Drummartin Link Road sees delays coming down to the Beacon. Leopardstown Road's queuing as well. Approaching the Lewis Bridge, the left lane very slow. And if you're heading down the N11, it is heaviest at Newtown Park Avenue and the bus garage. In between those two, busy but moving. And the right turn to Anglesey Road, you've got maybe three or four light changes. Then if you're coming down the Rock Road, there's very heavy traffic at Booterstown Avenue. Heading the other way, there's a lot of bit of a delay at Temple Hill. Then the canal, so heading to it, Harold's Cross Approach queuing, and on the canal you've maybe got three or four light changes to get you through on Parnell Road. Grove Road, Canal Road and Grand Parade, two or three each there. Heading up the other way, just slight delays at Harold's Cross and again at Sally's Bridge. Coming off the canal, looks very busy at the moment on Clanbrassil Street. Further ahead, slight delays approaching Patrick Street, very heavy on Patrick Street as well. Then we've got slight delays on Kevin Street, very congested on Cuff Street. And also we see slight delays at Stevens Green South and East. Charlotte Way to Hatch Street, very congested at the moment. And also if you're coming the other way, Tom Clark Bridge, it's very busy northbound and that backs up to the toll. Such a busy, busy old day, I tell you what. Thank goodness we've got great music and great crack. So listen to this. How do you feel about ringing up shops? I know boys and girls are different in this regard. Like I'm a question asker. So I want to know stuff. I want information. I don't want to drive somewhere and then they don't have what I'm looking for.
6: Yes.
3: So if I'll phone them, you know, I'll phone them. I'll be like, hey, looking for this. Have you got it? Great. Boys, not so much, maybe.
9: Yeah, a bit of angst.
10: I very rarely do it.
9: Yeah.
10: I know I've done it at least once or twice before.
3: Yeah, but you're just not into it. Well, listen to this. Google is testing a new call me feature for Gemini, right? So this AI can make the calls for you. It's mad.
6: I love it already.
3: I just can't wrap my head around it. So it rings up businesses on your behalf. So it can handle things like calling a shop to check if a product is in stock, booking a restaurant table, moving an appointment, or placing an item on hold. Quite specific. But Gemini introduces itself. It works its way through any automated menus, waits on hold, and has the actual conversation.
6: Oh, I love this.
3: Oh my gosh. You can watch it all unfold through a live transcript and take over the call yourself at any point. If they get something wrong, you can be like, hang on a minute.
6: Yes.
3: This is a human. I'm stepping in. It's got it wrong. But the feature's starting small. They're rolling it out to Pixel 11 owners in the US who pay for this Gemini subscription. And but I'd say it'll continue.
6: Yeah. Okay. We're in the future now.
3: We are.
6: That's real.
3: The robots are taking over. Yeah.

That's true. You know, the best things in life are free. Luther Vandross and Janet Jackson. Right, it's coming up to 9:18 in the morning. It's still pretty busy out there, guys. So we still see some delays on the N7. A little bit busy, though, from Junction 7. The N4, give me a shout. It was a bit of a mess this morning. Low sun causing problems and delays here and there. So the last we heard, it was busy from Junction 7 to Junction 3. Give me a shout, though. On the N3, it is queuing from Mulhadit. And coming down the M50 southbound, it's still looking pretty heavy in parts. So you pretty much come to a standstill after Junction 5 Finglas. That's crawling to Junction 7 Lucan. Delays off and on there. It eases off then. Slight delays do continue to Junction 10 Ballymount. Junction 9 Red Cow off and on, looking extremely slow, and also off at Junction 10 Ballymount. Further ahead, you'll slow down again at Junction 12 Firhouse. It's heavy from Evanstown to Junction 13 and looking very busy going off there. Bit of a mess on the main carriageway. People are making up their mind where to go off. So it's also slow off at Junction 14. So doesn't matter where you go off. Coming up northbound, still heavy, Junction 16 Cherrywood past Junction 15 Carrick Mines. And there are slight delays, Junction 9 Red Cow. It does get heavy to Junction 7 Lucan and also slow off there. A little bit of a delay coming on too. Further ahead, you'll slow down after Junction 4 Ballymun and slight delays going up to the Aura 139 and the M1. On the north side of the city, right, so it is a little busy. Alfie Byrne Road, East Wall Road is just going to slow you down slightly. Looking very congested still on Tom Clark Bridge southbound and Gill Street. Several places jammed too. On the North Wall Quay, very busy. The worst of it coming from 3 Arena to Samuel Beckett Bridge. A little bit slow going the other way as well around Samuel Beckett Bridge. Then down to the Quays from Fairview. The right turn at Edges Corner is heavy. It's eased off a little bit now. So North Strand Road, you've got slight delays to Ansley Bridge. Further ahead, you will slow down on Amiens Street towards Beresford Place to the city, which unfortunately is very slow. Summer Hill Parade's congested and Gardiner Street is back to Summer Hill. We've still got massive delays on the Santry Exit Slip. It's back to the M1 roundabout still. And the Swords Road, you're looking at about 20 minutes or so from the tunnel to clear Griffith Avenue. And you are very slow on Dorset Street at Binsbridge, easing off to North Circular Road. What else have we got? We've got the M1 approaching Dublin Tunnel, still queuing there, heavy. And Phibsa Road, about 13 minutes from Hearts to Doyle's Corner. Cabra Road is very busy at the moment at St. Peter's Church. Rathouse Road, still bumper to bumper there, I'm afraid, from Tolka Valley over Riley's Bridge. And the Navan Road's queuing from the petrol station. I'd say that's about 15 minutes or more. Coming down to the Quays, Church Street is all stop-start from Constitution Hill. It's all queuing traffic, bumper to bumper down Queen Street, I'm afraid. And if you're heading along the Quays, Arran Quay is busy and full. On the south side, it's heavy at Island Bridge. The right turn to Kilmainham, you've got that usual 3 or 4 traffic light wait. There's some delays at Black Horse. Long Mile Road's queuing to clear Walkinstown Avenue. Ballantyre Road is slow. Dundrum Road, we've got that stop-go system at Windy Arbour causing problems both ways, actually. Drummartin Link Road looking very congested at the moment down to the Beacon. Leperstown Road is still slow, and also the left lane there. If you're coming down the N11, you've kind of got bookmarked in by very heavy traffic. Newtown Park Avenue, the bus garage is heavy. In between it, it is busy but moving. The right turn to Anglesey Road is still looking pretty congested with a 3 or 4 light wait. Then coming down the Rock Road, looking very congested at the moment at Buddhistown Avenue. Outbound at Temple Hill, looking slow too. And if you're heading to the canal, Harold's Cross Approach, bit of a queue there. On the canal, there's a 3 or 4 light wait on Parnell Road. Grove Road, Canal Road and Grand Parade, it could be 2 or 3. Heading up the other way, just a wee bit slow on Grove Road and again at Sally's Bridge. Off the canal, you can expect some delays on Clanbrassil Street. Further along, Clanbrassil Street will slow you down. It does get very busy onto Patrick Street as well. Kevin Street looks just a tad slow. Cuff Street very congested at the moment. And Stephen's Green South and East sees slight delays as well. Charlotte Way to Hatch Street, bumper to bumper. And then we've got very heavy traffic at the moment. Tom Clark Bridge northbound as well. I did mention southbound busy too. That is back to the toll. Wowzers. What a day. What a time. Well, feel free to let me know if you've got any updates or travel times. I'd love to get an update on the M4 and the N7. If anyone's still back that way, give me a shout. 087 179 1032.

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3: 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We will hear all about the positive effects of electronic dance music on your mental health on this morning's show. And Mairead Hughes chats with Emmett Scanlon, director of the Irish Architecture Foundation, all about Open House Dublin, a free celebration of architecture returning this October with more than 200 events taking place across the city. You can hear all about that and hear some great music too to soundtrack Wednesday morning. Good Morning Dublin on the way after 10.
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3: 9:31 Wednesday morning. It's going to be dry to start today with sunny spells. Showers coming from mid-morning onwards, some heavy, and highs of 17 or 18 degrees with moderate to fresh southerly winds. All right, so we've got a slight delay at the moment on the N7 from Junction 5 to Newlands Cross. The N4 also busy but moving from Junction 5. And then coming down the M50, you will come to a standstill still at after Junction 5 Finglas, crawling to Junction 7, delays on and off there, and a bit busy after that past Junction 9 Red Cow with delays off and on as well. Further ahead, you're a little bit busy after Junction 12 for a house. It gets very heavy then to Junction 13, looking very slow off at Junction 13 and 14. Coming up northbound, slight delays, Junction 9 Red Cow, getting heavy to Junction 7, and it's looking very heavy going off there as well and on. Further ahead, it'll slow you down slightly after Junction 4, with slight delays both up to the M1 and the R139. North side now, we've got a little bit of a slowdown. Alfie Byrne Road, Eastwall Road's a bit busy. It's all very slow. Tom Clark Bridge southbound, Seville Place, Guild Street are jammed. This is due to the North Wall keeping very, very busy. So there are delays queuing traffic from Three Arena to Samuel Beckett Bridge. Bit busy the other way at Samuel Beckett Bridge as well. The right turn at Edges Corner is busy. North Strand Road, not too bad. Just slight delays to Ansley Bridge. Further along, Amiens Street, slow. That continues on to Beresford Place to the city. And we also see some queuing traffic on Summerhill Parade. Gardiner Street's currently back to Summerhill. The Santry Exit slip, you are disappointing me continuously. It's still back to the M1 roundabout. On the Swords Road, you're looking at about 15 minutes from the tunnel to clear Griffith Avenue, and Drumconda Road will slow you down slightly. A little bit of a delay down Dorset Street, heaviest at North Frederick Street. There's some queuing traffic on the M1 approaching Dublin Tunnel. Still delays on Phipsa Road, about 13 minutes from Harts to Dawes Corner. And also there is a slowdown, very heavy, at St Peter's Church on Cabra Road. Then what we've got, the Navan Road is slow from the petrol station. You could be in that for about 15 minutes. And then heading to the Keys, looking much better. Church Street's still a bit slow from North King Street. The Keys have got worse, though. Wolfstone Quay is a bit slow. We've got Ellis Quay and Arran Quay both full. On the south side, a little bit there, busy at Island Bridge. There are still delays at Concolba, and you're looking at 3 or 4 light changes on the right turn to Kilmainham. Just a wee bit slow currently at Blackhorse. There's still some volume on Ballantyre Road. That stop-go system, still busy. I think it's going to be like that all day, pretty much. Dundrum at Windy Arbour, that's where that is. Drummartin Link Road is slow, and Leopardstown Road is very busy. Approaching the Lewis Bridge, the left lane is very busy. Coming down the N11, you've got slight delays from Newtown Park Avenue till Mount Marion Avenue, heavy there. Easing off past UCD, another little patch of traffic at the bus garage, and heavy to turn right to Anglesey Road. The canal looks a bit better. There's a 3 or 4 light wear on Parnell Road, 2 or 3 at Grove Road, Canal Road and Grand Parade. And off the canal, still busy on Clanbrassil Street. There are some delays Charlotte Way to Hatch Street. Just a wee bit slow, Stevens Green South and East. And if you're heading to Tom Clark Bridge northbound, which is very busy, there are slight delays over the toll as well. Now, I know we are all quite into using our ChatGPT. I've even named mine. I call him Bob. But how much are you telling him? Her? Them?
4: just enough to keep just it ticking enough. Over.
3: You see, I've told them quite a lot, and I feel like I might have made a boo-boo now, because they say there are things you shouldn't share with ChatGPT. Okay, in fairness, I haven't shared most of these things, but you know, you get chatty. They get chatty with you.
4: Yeah.
3: You ask them questions. You ask them questions about situations and things. But what they're saying is, there are 5 things you should avoid telling ChatGPT. Any personally identifiable information.
4: Right.
3: But okay. It knows my name.
4: Knows your name.
3: Like, how does it know my name?
4: Your description, how you look.
3: I don't know. Well, it would do if you put a photo in.
4: Yeah.
3: Because everyone has. Yeah. That's it. All these trends and things. They're getting your, how you look.
5: Yeah. Do you have a login? Like, do you log into it, or do you just use it without logging in?
3: I've got an app logged in.
5: So that's one way of getting your name.
3: Yeah, no, exactly. You got to, and then they're saying you should clear your chat history, but intimate details about your life. Well, yeah, I wouldn't be telling it that. No. Medical information. Well, you might ask it. You'd be like, oh, I've got this rash. Yeah. Like, yeah. You want to ask it something. Dr. Google, Dr. ChatGPT. Confidential work documents, because no. You might be wanting it to shrink something down. But there's maybe. Financial information. Oh, no, no.
4: No way.
3: No, no, no.
4: It's dangerous.
3: Yeah. So, yeah, they say, what they're saying is you should delete your chat history regularly.
4: Okay.
3: But then does it still know you? That's the question. Because you've trained it. Does it still know you if you delete your chat history?
5: Yeah. I guess I don't usually delete my Google AI mode. That's what I use more than ChatGPT. Yeah. And it always, when you start a new thread, it forgets everything.
3: Oh, does it?
5: I'm not sure about ChatGPT.
3: That's annoying.
5: ChatGPT, no.
3: It's kind of like a really bad boyfriend.
4: Yeah.

Double Irish Play for you there. Great stuff from Dermot Kennedy and Sinead O'Connor. 9:42 and things looking better now. We've got slight delays on the N4 from Junction 3. And that's it for the approaches. Coming down the M50, very busy still from before Junction 5 Finglas to Junction 7. Slow off there as well. And a little bit busy after that to Clover Hill. Slight delays for you as well if you're going off at Junction 13. Northbound, not too bad. Slowing you down at Clover Hill. Heavy to Junction 7. Delays on and off. That's it for the M50. North side of the city. Still looking a little busy on Eastwall Road. Tom Clark Bridge southbound is jammed. Guild Street very slow in several places will hold you up too. Heading down to the Keys from Fairview, the right turn at Edges Corner still busy. We've got slight delays on North Strand Road to Ansley Bridge. Summerhill Parade very busy. We've got also Gardiner Street back to Summerhill. Jumping back, actually Amiens Street will slow you down. That's queuing onto Beresford Place to the city. Elsewhere, Santry Exit Slip is still pretty bad. Back to the M1 roundabout. On the Swords Road, you're about 12 minutes or so to clear Griffith Avenue, and those delays continue. Slightly slow down Dorset Street to North Circular Road, getting heavy at North Frederick Street. It's eased off a bit on the M1 approaching Dublin Tunnel, just slightly slow there now. And Phipsa Road, you're in for about 13 minutes from Harts to Doyle's Corner. Cabra Road's looking very busy at St Peter's Church, still. And the Navan Road, 15 minutes in the queue, I'd say, from the petrol station. Heading to the Keys, Church Street just a tad slow from North King Street. And the Keys look like this, a little bit of a slowdown on Wolf Turn Quay. Ellis Quay and Arran Quay are full. On the south side, it's a little busy at Island Bridge. Congestion at Concolbert still, and a 3 or 4 light wait for the right turn to Kilmainham. Ballantyre Road's busy. We've got delays Dundrum at Windy Arbour. There's a stop-go system in place. And if you're coming down the N11, it's all stop-start from Newtown Park Avenue to the bus garage. Heavy still on the right turn to Anglesey Road. The canal is still a bit slow. Parnell Road, 3 or 4 light weight. Grove Road, Canal Road and Grand Parade are in for 2 or 3. And coming off the canal, still very heavy on Clanbrassil Street. Charlotte Way to Hatch Street's picked up again. That's very slow. There are slight delays, Stevens Green south and east. And we also see a little bit of a slowdown on the toll onto a very busy Tom Clark Bridge northbound. I've only got time for another couple of tunes before we wrap things up.

Perry there with You Go Your Way. A bit of a live drive tune there. Hey, all right, last look around the roads. I'll tell you the worst of it at the moment. M50 southbound still very busy from before Junction 5 Finglas to Junction 7 with delays going off and on. And also northbound, you're slowing down at Clover Hill heavy to Junction 7 and slow off. North side of the city, the worst of it, Guild Street still congested. Amiens Street and Beresford Place of the city and Summerhill Parade. It's also still a bit of a nightmare on the Santry exit slip back to the M1 roundabout on the Swords Road. You're about 13 minutes to clear Griffith Avenue. Phibsa Road is still 13 minutes as well to clear Doyle's Corner. And the Navan Road, about 10 minutes from the railway bridge. As far as the keys go, the worst of the Mellis Key and Arran Key are both full. And on the south side, still very heavy at Concolba and the right turn to Kilmainham. Ballantyre Road's congested. Dundrum Road at Windy Arbour, that stop-go system. Busy all day, I'd say. And then lastly, it's still a bit slow on the canal with two or three light changes. Parnell Road, Grove Road, Canal Road and Grand Parade. And off it, Clanbrassil Street is slow. Charlotte Way to Hatch Street looking busy. All right, don't touch that dial. Stephen Daly is standing by with Good Morning Dublin with you until noon from us, though. Thank you so much for tuning in. From me and Stephen and Emil, we'll be back in the morning at 7 o'clock. Have yourselves a fine Wednesday and we'll see you in the morning. Bye.

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3: In your top stories on Wednesday, the 30th of September. South Korea's military has demanded an apology from North Korea, blaming Pyongyang for the 21st September explosion that severely injured three South Korean soldiers inside the country's demilitarized zone, the DMZ. South Korean soldiers sustained serious injuries from North Korean landmines while conducting normal search operations south of the military demarcation line, Kang Hyung-woo, Chief Director of Operations of Seoul's Joint Chiefs of Staff, told reporters. It comes after North Korean leader Kim Jong-un's powerful sister, Kim Yo-jong, denied claims that North Korea was behind the landmine blasts, according to state media. Around 18,000 homes and businesses across the country are without power this morning following strong winds and rain. ESB Network said they are working to restore power after adverse weather conditions caused widespread disruption, predominantly in the south and southwest. The network has advised people to continue to check their website for updates. It follows a number of status yellow rain warnings across the country issued by Met Aaron yesterday, which have now all expired. However, the forecasters warned drivers this morning of potential localized flooding, difficult traveling conditions, and poor visibility. Joanne McNally has declared comedians will be more than willing to throw each other under the bus on Celebrity Traitors. The comedian, 43, is among 21 stars taking part in the second season of the BBC show, which returns this week. The show is a celebrity spin-off of the original civilian version, both of which are hosted by Claudia Winkleman. This season, there are six comedians in the lineup, many of whom have worked together before. Today will be a bright, fresh day with sunny spells. Showers will develop in the afternoon with some heavy, with a chance of isolated thunderstorms. Highest temperatures of 16 to 18 degrees with moderate to fresh southerly winds, decreasing mostly moderate later in the day. 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
4: 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Thank you to Helen and the team keeping things moving on Live Drive. Another busy day on the roads. The guys are back again tomorrow morning from 7 a.m. to keep things moving across town for Thursday. 087 179 103.

0: to @DublinCityFM on socials, where you can get in touch, let us know what's happening in your corner of Dublin this Wednesday morning. If there's something you'd like to hear, that's how you can do it as well. And coming up on the show today, loads to chat about. Did you know different genres of music trigger different parts of the brain? This morning, counsellor and psychotherapist Em Lynch joins Michael O'Kane as they discuss the positive effects of electronic dance music on your mental health, according to some new research. A fascinating conversation, and we'll dig into that in just a little bit. Plus, Mairead Hughes chats with Emmett Scanlon, director of the Irish Architecture Foundation, about Open House Dublin, a free celebration of architecture returning this October with more than 200 events across the city and county. It's all ahead on a busy couple of hours of Good Morning Dublin, with loads of the music you love as well. And I think a very appropriate song given the weather last night and again this morning. It's raining. Well, raining men, according to the weather girls, just lashing, as we like to say. It's Good Morning Dublin, and you're listening to Dublin City FM.
1: 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And have we got news?

Hello, hello, I'm Meg, and this is Loving and Listening Live, your go-to guide to the hottest live concerts in Dublin. The final three gigs of the month. Who is playing, and are they Irish? Let's find out. We are starting with Joe Jackson, an artist that always changes genres, so he decided to create his own. You can find him under Biocoastal Latin Jazz Funk Rock. His own mainstream music. And for a man who can't decide his style and creates his own, I cannot wait to see what he plays live. Playing the Three Olympia on September 27th. Followed by Black on his global 10 Years of Black tour, celebrating a decade of music and the release of his new album, Love is the New Gangsta. Promising an experience spanning his full career evolution from Free Black to his latest critically acclaimed work. Playing Three Olympia, September 29th. Ending September with the Tumbling Paddies, a trad pop band from County Fermanagh that's been slowly taking over the Irish music scene for 4 years now. The band has already won awards across countries, sold out gigs, and will only grow even bigger. Playing Three Olympia, 30th of September. Now, this was a mix of genres, with Joe Jackson definitely adding to it, and I'm sure there's something for everyone. I'm Meg, that was Loving and Listening Live.

0: classic from the Cars, Just What I Needed on Dublin City FM's Good Morning Dublin for Wednesday, the 30th of September. Stephen Davey here. Hopefully your morning has started well. 087 179 1032 and at Dublin City FM on socials, where you can get in touch this morning. If there's something you'd like to hear or something you'd like to talk about on the show, you can let us know and we will bring it up on Dublin's show. And question for you to put yourself to the test this morning. See if you can figure out the answer to our head wrecker. 92% of women say they love to do this at a wedding. What are we talking about this morning? 92% of women say they love to do this at a wedding. Drop us a message, get in touch on social and have a guess at the head wrecker. We'll tell you what the answer is before 11 o'clock. Em Lynch, counsellor and psychotherapist, joins Michael O'Kane for a great conversation all around electronic dance music and the effects that it can have on your body and your mental health. We'll get down to that in just a second. Music on the way too from Ash and Olivia Dean coming up.
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0: 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Great tune from Ash. It's Shining Light on Good Morning Dublin for Wednesday. Stephen Daly here, and a great conversation ahead right now as Michael O'Kane catches up with counsellor and psychotherapist M. Lynch once again. Did you know that different genres of music trigger different parts of the brain? This morning we're talking about the positive effects of electronic dance music on your mental health, according to some brand new research.
1: Thank you very much, Stephen, and good morning, Dublin. Michael O'Kane here, as my pleasure, as always, to be joined on the line here with counsellor and psychotherapist M. Lynch. How are you doing this morning, M?
2: I'm good. How are you?
1: I'm very well, thank you very much. And I'm very excited to dive into this conversation. We were just talking before we came on air here. I studied music in college, but I've heard things all my life about, you know, classical music being good for concentration and on studies, and metal music in some cases being interesting, having interesting links or like study and helping you learn stuff. But this week we're talking about electronic dance music, so EDM. I'm sure we've all heard it. We've all heard it on the radio or in the clubs or what have you. And it's links with positive mental well-being. So before we really dive into the specifics of EDM, do you want to just dive into a little bit, Em, about music in general and the impacts that music has on our mental well-being?
2: Well, like, music affects several parts of the brain at once, basically. So emotional parts of the brain, the parts responsible for memory, you know, movement and reward. So you're engaging with a whole bunch of different parts of the brain at once, which, you know, when we can engage with lots of different parts of the brain at once, I suppose we're more online, if you will. We're more in the moment. The more parts of the brain that we can engage with at once, the more kind of present we are. And I mean, emotion, memory, if it's a kind of music that you can dance to, it's engaging with that movement piece as well. So the likes of, you know, headbanging to metal music, EDM music, if you like to dance, you know, pop music for some people, anything that gets you up and moving, you know. So the more parts of the brain that you can engage at once, so any activity, the better, the more present you are, and the more you're kind of, I suppose, you know, just online, basically, you know. You're less distracted, you're more in the moment, you're more present.
1: So interesting. Can you tell us a bit more about, inform us about the specifics of the brain? Because, you know, like I said there, we've heard things about, you know, different genres of music linking to studies. But even, and I think I've kind of seen this firsthand myself, even, you know, family members of ours who have things like Alzheimer's or dementia, music has been able to touch them in ways that's been very interesting too, and often reminds them of things that have happened in their life they maybe otherwise forget. So what is happening there? How is it touching our brains in that way?
2: Absolutely. So, it's, you know how we talk about the 5-4-3-2-1 method often?
1: Yeah.
2: The kind of the different senses link into different parts of the brain. So smell would be your closest link to memory. But because they're all linked up to kind of different ways of remembering, if you will, you're nearly able to get, nearly like accessing different things from a different place. So like if we see something, say, you know, that's linked in visual memory, but audio memory, like hearing things, music and things like that, would activate a different part. So the reason that folks with dementia and that, you know, can sometimes suddenly have memories come flooding back due to music is because it's literally like accessing that door with a different key, nearly, if you know what I mean. A different pathway to the same place, if you will. So it's the same place, the same memory, but you're coming at it from a different road, which may not be as affected by dementia, which is why then people can sometimes have memories come flooding back with, you know, they smell a certain thing or they hear music, and music seems to be a particularly strong one. And it's possibly as well down to the emotional attachment that people have to music as well, you know, that it can bring back very, very, very strong emotions. So, you know, that seems to be why it can bring back so much for people.
1: It's a topic I'm deeply fascinated in, just personally, like, because as I said, I've firsthand experienced myself of a family member has dementia, and, you know, they might have the best memory on the world, but for some reason, when you just play them a song, and it could be sometimes songs from like the 90s or 2000s, it's connected some dot in their brain, and it makes them remember something, which is incredibly charming to see firsthand. But let's talk about this study in particular. As you mentioned to me personally off air before we came on, the research into EDM specifically, electronic dance music, is quite early. But what can you tell us about the links between electronic dance music and positive mental well-being?
2: So the studies are quite early, and like there's been a lot of studies around, you know, music and mental health, as we were saying, and how it can, you know, bring back very strong memories, even for those of us, you know, who aren't struggling with, you know, dementia or Alzheimer's or anything like that. Sometimes you just hear a song and it brings you back, you know. So it has very, very strong memory links. But the thing about EDM in particular is that it has features to it that can make it extremely immersive, you know, and the big build-ups, the strong beats, repetitive rhythms, build-ups and drops, you know, and the research, early as it is, suggests that dopamine activity can increase during emotional moments in music. So, like, I don't know if you like EDM music, but...
1: Oh, of course I do. Yeah.
2: Okay, so you know when you're waiting for that drop?
1: Yes.
2: You're in the middle of the dance floor, you know, the lights come up, the drop hits, and it's just, you're just having the best time ever, you know. It's that emotional moment of that waiting, that anticipation, and, you know, the musical climax and the drop. That's something that EDM does particularly well. And dopamine activity increases during those emotional moments in music. So it's not only when we're listening to it on our own, but also, I suppose, the whole culture, if you will, of EDM music, you know, that there's festivals, there's gatherings, there's the whole, you know, plur attitude, you know, peace, love, unity, respect.
1: Of course.
2: That brings people together in a way where there's an almost modern tribalism to it. You know,
1: it's so funny to hear you talk about, you know, like the dopamine and the chemicals that are kind of being affected when it comes to, you know, in EDM we call it the drop or the bass drop, bat, whatever you want to call it. But it's so funny hearing, you know, what we just classify as like a novelty in a music genre is triggering those chemicals and those dopamine chemicals in our brain and giving us those positive enforcements, those positive reactions.
2: This is it, absolutely, you know. And also, like, on top of that then as well, EDM music, you know, electronic dance music, it encourages movement, you know.
1: Of course.
2: It's made to dance to. So then if you've got, you know, these amazing drops and emotional moments in the music, the physical, like, movements that we do, you know, dancing, running around, you know, whatever people do on the dance floor, you know, it can help release the tension and improve your mood. So, like, there are theories out there that it's like nearly like in therapy, you know, you're bringing up something, you're bringing up some kind of an emotion, and then you're doing something to work it out of your system. So you're feeling the emotion and the dancing is helping you to work it out. So it's not just the process of you listen to music and you feel better. The dancing element of it as well is actually really important, because you're feeling emotion, something is coming up for you, and you're actually helping your system to work it out.
1: Isn't it funny how different music genres can kind of impact our brains and how we're feeling in different ways? As I mentioned at the top of this piece, you know, I studied music in college, and one of the things I would have looked at was the impact that classical music, from whatever area you want to look at, has that an impact on studying and helping you retain information. And part of the reason for that, at least from what I remember from my studies, was the kind of waviness and the non-uniform structure of classical music. Part of that helps you retain that information better. So it's so funny. And it's actually part of the same thing that's hitting your brain, where maybe you're familiar with this, M, but for any of the listeners out there, if you ever need to sneeze or you feel the urgent need to sneeze right now, the act of simply licking the top of your mouth, because that's such an ununiform, uncommon thing to do, triggers something in your brain to make you not want to sneeze. It's the same thing that classical music does to help you retain information. But the point being, there you go. But the point being is, it's so funny how different genres can impact us in different ways. And what you're talking about there with dance music, because we've talked time and time again about patterns and how patterns and routines can really positively impact our mental well-being. It sounds like the same thing is being triggered by dance music.
2: Yeah, very, very much so. It's like a really interesting part of this study was with people with ADHD in particular, because it's like repetitive, because it's predictable. It's just kind of less anxiety. You kind of know what's going to happen.
1: Mm.
2: So you're able to just kind of be present a bit more, you know. But the funny thing about this is that, you know, you were saying about classical music supporting concentration. Sometimes for folks with ADHD, me being one of them, we're easily distracted, you know. And there's something about electronic music, studies are certainly suggesting anyways, that the steady rhythm of it, the predictable rhythm and, you know, kind of predictable drops and stuff like that, really helps people with ADHD to concentrate, because it also has no lyrics, usually speaking.
1: Yes.
2: Some genres of EDM do, absolutely. But it's just the kind of the constant beat that can potentially be a great tool for concentration with folks with ADHD. I find it works for me, but as you know yourself, music taste is really subjective. So what I could be sitting and listening to and going, this is great, I can concentrate, might be, you know, very, very distracting for another person. It is in its early stages of study at the moment, you know.
1: Of course. But it's interesting. It's interesting as well.
2: Very interesting.
1: Yeah, 100%. And it's so interesting as well how it impacts us all differently. Like you mentioned there about the ADHD thing. That's, again, studying music myself, part of the reason why lo-fi blew up hugely over COVID was exactly that reason. It's the steady beat, it's the concentration with no lyrics. You can just listen to it in the background or not kind of passively listen to it, and it can help you concentrate. Yeah. Absolutely.
2: Before, it's just a nice background noise that kind of helps you sort of ease into things. And as well, kind of if you have like a genre of music, you know, that you come to associate with certain activities as well. When your brain hears that music, then it kind of goes easier into the mode of, you know, whatever you're doing.
1: Yeah, deeply fascinating. Well, look, before I let you go and anybody out there starts adding EDM into their playlist on Spotify or what have you, where can people connect with you? Where can they find out more? You post a lot of great content on your Instagram, little snippets on your story too, kind of positive mental health cheer me ups throughout the week. Where can people connect with you?
2: At Emma Lynch Psychotherapy on Instagram, Emma Lynch Psychotherapy on TikTok, and I'm on LinkedIn as well.
1: Brilliant stuff. Thank you so much, Em. Back to Stephen.

Despacito. Dublin City FM, playing more of the music you love. Loads more to come after 11 o'clock this morning. More great conversation and more great music just like that. But before we head to the newsroom, how did you get on with the answer to our head record? 92% of women say they love to do this at a wedding. What are we talking about? Answers coming in. Everything from taking photos, singing along, catching the bouquet. All good, but not the one. The answer we were looking for this morning. 92% of women say they love to do this at a wedding. The answer we were looking for is cry. Have a good old weep at how happy the day is. Well done if you got that right. These guys coming back for their regular annual Christmas concerts in Dublin just before Christmas in December. We can't wait to welcome the Coronas back. Here is one of their finest. It's Ghosting on Dublin City FM.

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5: In your top stories on Wednesday, the 30th of September. South Korea's military has demanded an apology from North Korea, blaming Pyongyang for the 21st of September explosion that severely injured three South Korean soldiers inside the country's demilitarized zone, the DMZ. South Korean soldiers sustained serious injuries from North Korean landmines while conducting normal search operations south of the military demarcation line. Kang Kyung-woo, Chief Director of Operations of Seoul's Joint Chiefs of Staff, told reporters. It comes after North Korean leader Kim Jong-un's powerful sister, Kim Yo-jong, denied claims that North Korea was behind the landmine blasts, according to state media. Around 18,000 homes and businesses around the country are without power this morning following strong winds and rain. ESB Network said they are working to restore power after adverse weather conditions caused widespread disruption, predominantly in the south and southwest. The network has advised people to continue to check their website for updates. It follows a number of status yellow rain warnings across the country issued by Met Aaron yesterday, which have now all expired. However, the forecaster has warned drivers of potential localized flooding, difficult traveling conditions, and poor visibility. Joanne McNally has declared comedians will be more than willing to throw each other under the bus on Celebrity Traitors. The comedian, 43, is among 21 stars taking part in the second season of the BBC show, which returns this week. The show is a celebrity spin-off of the original civilian version, both of which are hosted by Claudia Winkleman. This season, there are six comedians in the lineup, many of whom have worked together before. Today will be a bright, fresh day with sunny spells. Showers will develop in the afternoon with some heavy and a chance of isolated thunderstorms. Highest temperatures of 16 to 18 degrees with moderate to fresh southerly winds, decreasing mostly moderate later in the day. 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
3: Welcome back to hour two of Good Morning, Dublin. Loads more to come between now and midday in just a bit. Mairead Hughes chats with Emmett Scanlon, director of the Irish Architecture Foundation, all about Open House Dublin, a free celebration of architecture returning this October with more than 200 events across the city and county. Hear all about that in just a little bit, along with more great music for Wednesday morning. Squeeze and Carney Rae Jepsen on the way right after a brilliant 90s throwback. Lou Bega on Dublin City FM's Good Morning Dublin.

Hey Dublin, Michael Caine here. It's the 30th of September and this will happen on this day in music. This day 1995 saw Simply Red score their first UK number one hit with Fairground. The British group's only top hit. Meanwhile, back in 1978, Olivia Newton-John and John Travolta topped the UK pop charts with their track Summer Nights, the second number one from the Grease soundtrack. And lastly, in 1967, BBC Radio 1 officially went on air for the first time. And if you or someone you know is celebrating your birthday today, you share with Ben Lovett of Mumford & Sons, English singer-songwriter and guitarist Mark Boland of the band T-Rex, and American pop soul singer Sissy Houston, mother of Whitney Houston, who was born on this day, 1933. Michael Caine, and that's what happened on this day in music.

0: Dublin City FM, playing more of the music you love. It's Good Morning Dublin for Wednesday. On the way in just a couple of minutes, Open House Dublin is back. Loads of events taking place all across the city and county this October. We'll hear all about it as Emmett Scanlon chats with Mairead Hughes in just a couple of minutes. Taking it back to the 80s for Miami Sound Machine 2 after one of Ireland's biggest stars plays next.
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1: Great 80s throwback, Miami Sound Machine and Conga on Dublin City FM's Good Morning Dublin. Mairead Hughes joins us on this morning's show to chat with Emmett Scanlon, now Director of the Irish Architecture Foundation, all about Open House Dublin, a free celebration of architecture, returning this October with more than 200 events across the city. Something to look forward to over the next couple of weeks. 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
2: Well, a very warm welcome to Emmett Scanlon. Thanks for your time, Emmett.
3: Good morning, Mairead. How are you?
2: So, an exciting 2026 open house week. Well, it's 10 days, isn't it? Two weekends.
3: It's two weekends. It's from the 10th to the 18th of October this year. So it's 9 days, in fact, of events right across Dublin City and County. It's our annual flagship festival, and it's Ireland's largest festival of architecture, not only Dublin. So yeah, we're all very excited this year. We've a great program lined up.
2: And it's your 21st year. Congratulations.
3: Thank you.
2: Going from strength to strength, clearly.
3: Clearly, yeah. The appetite is still there for the public to engage and to come out and see their city and county for themselves. We have over 200 free events across the 9 days this year. So it's increasing, I guess, each year and year. And as always, there are building and neighborhood tours, which means you can get behind the scenes and get inside buildings, private houses, public buildings that you normally can't. We have workshops, activities, family days and events. We have our Open House Junior Festival back on the 10th and the 11th. It all encourages people to come out and engage with their city and county in new and unexpected ways.
2: So last year, I believe, more than 25,000 people engaged with Open House Dublin. And obviously, you have a huge volunteer team behind that because you'd have to. So how does that level of public participation, like what does that tell you about people's interest?
3: Yeah, I mean, you raise the volunteers, so shout out to them. They're a fantastic group. We have over 250, 300 volunteers a year who sign up and are available across the entire 9 days. And some are return volunteers year on year, and they really make the festival happen with us. And we're really happy that they become part of the IAF family and the Open House family. But what it tells us, Mairead, is as we know, people are really interested in discussion and debate around what's happening where they live. You know, people really understand the value now of good, well-designed places, of places, outdoor places, indoor rooms that support their everyday lives, that allow them to become part of communities, that give them space to work, to thrive in school, to, you know, get better if you're unwell, to kick a ball around and so on. And very often our discussion around these things and how people might get involved is limited to pretty, you know, sometimes divisive or kind of challenging conversations in the media about whether something is good or bad or too expensive and too fast or too slow. And of course, these things are really, really important to discuss. But what people are really have an appetite for, and Open House always demonstrates, is they want to come out and hear the stories. They want to meet the people who make decisions about the city, you know, the officials. They want to see meet the architects and get behind the scenes of how an architect works and thinks. They also want to show their own places, you know, that they have cared for over the years. And I guess our theme this year is Dublin is living. And by that, we mean Dublin is a living, thriving place. It may need attention and care, but actually people are its life support. And all of us together across all of Dublin City and County can come out over the festival and talk about how together we might both celebrate what's great about Dublin, acknowledge what needs to be addressed, and maybe see, you know, also give some people time to talk about what's on their minds about how we might, you know, develop and design the Dublin of the future together. So
2: yeah, and you do have that kind of engagement this year, I see, with all four of the the council areas. I believe you're having open table conversations.
3: Yeah, so the open table conversation is something we invented a couple of years ago, which is like people gathering around a table to talk about in a really, you know, engaging and supported way about issues that might face the city. And this year, what we've decided to do is run four of those conversations, but one in each of the four parts of Dublin, which is the first time we've done that, which is very exciting. And what we're doing is we're all going to be hosted by housing expert Lorcan Sir, and he's going to talk to everybody there in Dunleary and South Dublin, in Dublin City and in Fingal, about what it means for that community who are gathered around the table. It's open to the public to book. Everybody's welcome to book a place, about what it means to live in where they live under this kind of phrase, Dublin is living. And of course, we'll touch on questions of housing, of community, of neighborhood, of places, of access, security, all of the things that are on people's minds, transport, energy, you know, the big issues. But what's very exciting, Mairead, is that then Lorcan is going to come in to Dublin City on the Thursday of Open House, and we're having a town hall conversation, which is going to be chaired by Audrey Carvel of RTE, and that's going to gather all the information and that he finds in the four parts of Dublin. And then we'll have a town hall debate about Dublin is living and the future of Dublin with some invited guests. So we really like this idea of trying to be more inclusive and gathering information from everyone around Dublin City and County, and then inviting everyone into the civic offices in Dublin City to discuss that. So yeah, it's very exciting for us to be able to work with communities in that way.
2: And that being said then, Emmett, do people need to sign up for that, or is it a first come, first serve sort of a thing?
3: Yeah, so for the open table and for the Dublin Town Hall, Dublin is Living, you must pre-book. Yeah, there's always demand for those, so pre-book. As always, Open House is a mixture of events that you have to book and register in advance. But there's always a lot of drop-in events as well that you can simply turn up on the day. So you always have to check out the website openhousedublin.com to see which are available and which are not. I guess it's always a very popular festival. Opening morning and bookings in the first 10 or 15 minutes, we had 4,000 reservations already. So it's quite busy. Some people can't make it, so places do become available, so keep checking the website. But as I said, there's places for everyone to come to something across the 9 days, because lots of the events are simply turn up and enjoy rather than pre-book.
2: And are there some events then that are maybe more popular than others year on year, Emmett?
3: Yeah, I mean, last year we ran a series of tours in the GPO, which was incredibly popular. This year, because it's the RTE 100 celebration, and some of the buildings in RTE are open, and they're always very popular, because I think there's something about the national broadcaster which makes us very curious about, you know, how that operation works. And, you know, we're on radio right now. People love radio, so they want to go out and see what it's like. So that's also very popular. And private houses, you know, people's homes, that curiosity is still with us. Sometimes it's people think it's us being nosy parkers, but actually I really also think that you get to see great work by great architects in people's private homes, because the way people work with someone who's making their home for themselves, their family, is a really collaborative and intense relationship. And usually on those tours, you get to hear from the architect and sometimes the owners of the houses, and you understand then at first hand the role and value of great design in people's everyday lives. So those also are always really, really popular. And we've quite a few houses again back on the program this year.
2: So this year, as you said already, the festival is putting particular emphasis on people, communities and belonging. So what conversations do you think Dublin most needs to have about what the city is becoming?
3: Yeah, it's a great question. I mean, I think one of the things we're trying to have a conversation about this year, which is new to the festival as well, is about what happens to Dublin after dark. You know, we talk a lot about it during the day, but there is a lot of discussion about the lack of maybe space or places to go in the evenings, you know, unless you have a lot of money or want to, you know, go for dinner or something quite specific. So we're doing a tour. We're kind of trying to program now after dark. We're doing a new tour called Lost and Found, which is a bus tour tracking Dublin's dance floors, which is a nighttime bus journey, kind of exploring Dublin's past, present and future. We know people are really, really interested in that conversation, not only about dancing, but really about nighttime culture in the city. And people really feel it when they go and visit other cities that have that. We think the open tables will address quite a lot of things that are on people's minds, like housing, neighborhood. Also, I think a sense of having enough access to public space and shared space, to gardens, parks and so on. People want to talk about that. We're also going to talk. We have an evening conversation called O'Connell Street Cultures. Last year, We did quite a lot of our visual campaign was about O'Connell Street. O'Connell Street is still in everybody's minds. It's, you know, about to be transformed. There's a lot of government and political ambition behind that, which is really fantastic to see. So we're having on the Tuesday evening of Open House this O'Connell Street Cultures, which is a conversation around stories and cultures of that place and Dublin One and how they might, you know, be held, I suppose, in the transformation of the city. So I guess the conversations are also emerge. What we find every year, Mairead, is that we get feedback from things that have emerged on tours and conversations that when people are out cycling on bikes, looking at buildings with Cormac Murray and the Dublin Architecture Guide, or where they're doing, you know, tours of pubs with Donald Fanel and so on, or even an Open House Junior, you know, where there's workshops. This year we have a Brazilian Portuguese and English workshop for children, which is also trying to be more inclusive and not only, you know, address what's on people's minds, but also to include more communities in the conversation of what's happening in Dublin City and County, because, you know, not everybody's voice is at the table and not everybody gets to be heard. And sometimes language is a barrier to that. So we're trying to be more inclusive in that way. But back to your very early point, like, I mean, I'm always overwhelmed each year and excited and thrilled, I suppose, by the demand for Open House and the energy that people have and the commitment they have to their city and county. And in our visual campaign this year, which was photographed by Linda Brownlee, what we have done is we have photographed people who care for buildings, be that in the Botanic Gardens or in the new TUD hub in Grange Gorman, which is also in the program, where there are people there every day kind of caring for people who come in and, you know, use the building, who welcome people into the building, be it a library or a garden or an allotment or a sports place or even a place of worship. And we really feel that the Open House is a moment to celebrate and champion all the good that happens, recognizing the challenges always, but then saying there are great people who are doing good work and we need to support and build a culture of care and commitment to each other and connection to each other so that we work better together to advance anything that we want to change in the city.
2: So if I was to give you a magic wand, Emmett, in your role as director of the Irish Architecture Foundation, is there any one thing in Dublin that you think would benefit Dublin as in general and its people, its community?
3: Yeah, I mean, I think the metro is going to change the city. I think it's a project which is already being discussed in the media as being expensive, but it will transform who we are and how we communicate and how we gather. And there's so much evidence in the world that when you build those infrastructures, new communities start to, you know, grow up and build their lives around them. And the other thing I would love to see, I suppose, is really a kind of concerted effort to both support people who already live in the city. And there's a lot of people who already live in Dublin City. Sometimes they're forgotten about, but they are living there. But also to encourage more people and to build better houses and better apartments that are designed for families and for long-term living in Dublin City Centre and around the county. So housing and transport are two key things that I think
2: they will be forever two key things, I think, in any urban environment.
3: Yeah.
2: Isn't that right?
3: Yeah. I mean, the other thing I'd love to do is some kind of, you know, much more formal way of including people's voices, getting people's voices heard, giving people time to speak and to air their views, not only when big projects are happening like the metro and so on, but on a daily basis. We have a venue in Capel Street this year, which is on 114 to 116 Capel Street, which will be like a lounge or a living room for conversation across the festival and afterwards. It's like the festival hub. And we feel spaces like that are really important in the city so that people can come in and say, hey, I just wanted to talk to you about how do I understand what's happening here, or can I tell you my story about where I live? Okay. And I think that culture is really, really important to encourage and support and allow people more and more opportunity to have their voices heard, because people don't want to oppose things. They just want to be part of the conversation.
2: Mm. So please share then, Emmett, how people can get involved this year, how they can book their places, the relevant information.
3: Yeah, so it runs from the 10th to the 18th of October and booking is open, and you need to go onto the website openhousedublin.com. That's openhousedublin.com. And on there, you'll find the program for everywhere. You can filter the program based on where you live or where you might want to go and based on things you might want to visit, like you might want to do a tour, you might want to visit a building. And it's very clear for each of those events what are pre-book and what are turn up and see. And then, as I mentioned, throughout the festival and afterwards, we also have the festival hub in IF House on 114 Capel Street, which will be also give you a chance to see some exhibitions if you're dropping in the city. But yeah, the website is definitely the best place to go, openhousedublin.com.
2: Thank you so much, Emmett. And once again, I look forward to gallivanting around the city and exploring it through your eyes. Thanks so much again.
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Wrapping up Good Morning Dublin for Thursday with Katy Perry's California Girls. Thank you so much for hanging out with us for the past couple of hours. More great music on the way this afternoon. We will have Pop Goes the Music from 2 o'clock. And of course, Mark Anthony will get you home with Live Drive a little bit later on from 4 o'clock here on Dublin City FM. But on the way, after midday, it's the Ask Paul Show. All coming up in just a moment. Let's leave you with Dublin icons Aslan, his Crazy World. We'll catch you tomorrow at 10.

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0: Around 18,000 homes and businesses around the country are without power this morning following strong winds and rain. ESB Network said they are working to restore power after adverse weather conditions caused widespread disruption, predominantly in the south and southwest. The network has advised people to continue to check their website for updates. It follows a number of status yellow rain warnings across the country issued by Met Aaron yesterday, which have now all expired. However, the forecaster has warned drivers of potential localized flooding, difficult traveling conditions, and poor visibility. Joanne McNally has declared comedians will be more than willing to throw each other under the bus on Celebrity Traitors. The comedian, 43, is among 21 stars taking part in the second season of the BBC show, which returns this week. The show is a celebrity spin-off of the original civilian version, both of which are hosted by Claudia Winkleman. This season, there are six comedians in the lineup, many of whom have worked together before. Today will be a bright, fresh day with sunny spells. Showers will develop in the afternoon with some heavy and a chance of isolated thunderstorms. Highest temperatures of 16 to 18 degrees with moderate to fresh southerly winds, decreasing mostly moderate later in the day. 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
4: Hello and welcome to today's Personal Finance Show here on Dublin City FM with me, Paul Merriman from AskPaul.ie. I am joined in the studio by the man, the myth, the legend, that is Bernard Walsh, Head of Investments and Pensions here at Ask Paul and Fairstone.
5: Good to see you, Paul. I was here all on my own last week. We just managed to survive it.
4: I know, yeah. I actually got a lot of people saying they missed me. They're saying it was an okay show last week. Yeah. lacked a bit of magic.
5: Yeah.
4: I don't know, people are talking about maybe Dublin City FM and a lad from Cork talking, it doesn't really go well. So I'm here to level that up. Level the playing field.
5: I was down in Cork at the weekend. And
4: I noticed because you came back on Monday talking more Cork than you ever have.
5: Yeah, they're calling me. They said I sound like old Mr. Brennan with my thick Dublin accent. No.
4: Oh, Mr. Brennan. Very good. Could have been worse. It could have been Mrs. Brown's boys.
5: Next.
4: Right, look, let's get through the papers on today's show first. I presume mortgage interest rates are here somewhere with the ECB going up yesterday.
5: Yeah, look, it's Thursday. We got the news and, you know, the implications working through over the last 24 hours or so since then. Mortgages went up by 0.25%, up to about 2.5%. Now, reasons for it, it's very much to do with rising inflation very sticky. So an awful lot of headlines, Paul, that are saying interest rates going up and it's not finishing there.
4: It's not finishing there. And you know what? I think the big problem here is, let's look at what's happening in the US. Let's look at what's happening in the UK. Interest rates in the UK are now 4.5%, 5%. And the same in the US. I mean, the US is getting going to go through a little bit of a bonker stage. Just see the search on Google. Now, there's a few ways to look at this. This is kind of a scaremonger I did see on Instagram. So I hate talking about stuff that it's half scaremonger. The search for help with my mortgage is actually much higher than it was in 2006. I think it's like 500% up or something. Now, to be fair, one analyst is saying Google was a very small engine back in 2006 compared to now. But also people in the US are, you know, looking for help with their mortgage because of interest rate increases rather than not being able to pay their mortgage or being completely stretched. And you'd like to think that the world financial services systems and the regulators, central banks, you know, have somewhat kept the curb on reckless lending compared to what it would have been in 2006. But I think the big issue here is that some states in the US, property prices are falling. See the same in the UK. I don't think they'll fall here. I think they're going to slow down growth-wise. Mm. Some areas you might start seeing a dip of 1% or 2%. Big thing is fix your mortgage. If you've got a 2.5% ECB that's going to go towards 2.75 and I think 3, if you're a tracker mortgage holder, you're going to be paying over 4% in the next 6 to 9 months, in my opinion. And you can fix, I'm actually sick of saying this. I'm sure listeners are sick of hearing me saying this. Give us a shout, head over to askpaul.ie, get a mortgage consultation and look at something like Avant. Avant Money are still doing 3.4%

0: fix for the full term of your mortgage. Complete no-brainer, especially for those, like, I just don't think people that are in trackers are thinking that they're going to see 0% again and maybe a 0.75 or 1% rate. Yeah, you're not. That's not a chance that ever happened. Yeah. So the ECB, and I said this before, the ECB, in my professional opinion, should rest at a minimum 2.5%. Yeah. If you're trying to keep inflation at 2.5% to 3%, you need to have your ECB base rate in around where your inflation level is.
1: Yeah.
0: So inflation's 2%, you want your ECB rate to be 2.5%, in my opinion.
1: Yeah.
0: And we've seen when they brought inflation down, or the ECB rates down towards 2%, you've seen inflation rise. So I don't think this is over. I think it's only going to get worse for mortgage holders. So really important if you have a mortgage, really important if you're going for a mortgage. And this is why you do not walk into your own bank for a mortgage. Or if you're coming off a fixed rate, just don't go to your own bank for the rates. You need to be looking at switching, saving money. Loads of products now giving 2% cash back as well. Or a few products giving 2% cash back, I should say, which makes it more, you know, attractive for people to move, pay their sister fees, usual stuff. You have to consider having a mortgage consultation or a mortgage review if you have a mortgage in Ireland today where rates are going.
1: Let's put a number on it. This is a piece from Cliff Taylor in Thursday's Irish Times. For €100,000 mortgage, damage is between 12 and 15 euro. You know, so that's
0: and that's
1: multiply
0: only
1: that up to that's 300,000 or 400,000.
0: If you put that, so yeah, for 300,000 or 400,000, you're looking at obviously 75 quid of a difference on a monthly basis, which to a lot of people doesn't sound like an awful lot. That's with the first 0.25 rate. If you get another 0.25 rate, now that's 75 and 400
1: and we had one already.
0: Goes to 150 euro.
1: Yeah.
0: And that's 1,800 a year. And then just for context, just say you're on a tracker or say you have a variable rate or you're on a fixed rate rolling off. If it does go up by the 0.25 this week and 0.25, say, in another 3 or 4 or 6 months, if it is on a 400K mortgage, it's 1,800. For you to earn 1,800 a year, you're going to have to bring in about 3.5K a month.
1: Yeah.
0: So that means that you're going to work, if you're on a kind of 45, 50 grand salary, next year you're going to work for 1 month just to pay a banker more interest. Because you're going to get up and go to work for the whole month, and your wage packet, practically the majority of it is just going to go towards interest rate hikes, which is madness. It doesn't need to be that way. Fixing long term, Avant, I got to keep saying it till have to keep baiting it to people. I would
1: also say, you know, from the time you might have taken out your mortgage, your loan to value has probably improved, should have improved very, very considerably.
0: Yeah, yeah.
1: So that'll put you in a better position. One thing that the article in the Irish Times did highlight was that some of the fixed rates may disappear because they're connected to long-term bond yields. They've been going up. So this is not something to hang around with. One of the points they made here was...
0: But that's a long-term fixed rate.
1: That's long-term.
0: So if you're looking at that Avant 3.4% fixed for 20, 25 years, you mightn't get that in a year's time.
1: Yeah, exactly. You know, so a lot of Irish people favour the 3 to 5 year fixed terms that are out there at the moment, but some of them are looking for a little bit longer again. But there's no doubt. I mean, the downside, Paul, what's the downside? If interest rates fall substantially, you could be paying higher.
0: To be fair, if you're getting 3.4% fixed, you're just not going to get cheaper.
1: Yeah.
0: I mean, if the base rate stays at 2, okay, if you have a tracker at 1% or 0.75, there's very few of them around. If the interest rate or the ECB goes to 2%, you're going to be paying 2.75 and you might be paying a little bit more. But having a fixed rate, I actually had a client in yesterday. And look, and this is a substantial mortgage, 900K mortgage, 1.7 million value on the house. They're with us, Bank of Ireland, for 7 year fixed rate at 3.55, which was a good rate when they got it with us a couple of years ago. And they're looking at maybe renovating and putting 150K back into the house. So looking at a mortgage picture. And when I explained the Avant product, he just said to me, "Oh, I like that peace of mind. I know I can do that for the next 26 years left on the mortgage and have no rate increase." Now there's pros and cons to every mortgage product in the marketplace. Like with Avant, it's very difficult. If you do move house, you can't port a mortgage on a fixed rate. You could before, you can't anymore. There's exit penalties, obviously. So, but my client was in his forever home. He's never going to have that problem. But I still think 3.4% is a steal. I did this on Instagram and Facebook back in 2021, early 2022. I was screaming at people to go to Finance Ireland. They had a 1.95 fix for your full term of your mortgage.
1: Thank God.
0: Like, that's literally a steal today.
1: Free money.
0: You would literally bite the hands off that rate today. Yeah. But that's our job as financial planners. It's not just pensions and investments and markets and What's the point of us trying to make clients money in a pension and money in a market? If we don't look at the mortgage and the mortgage goes up by, say, 0.5% or 0.75%,
1: yeah,
0: and they're paying an extra, you know, maybe 60, 70 or 100 grand in interest on a big loan. It's like you're kind of swimming against the tide and you don't even realize it. That's the big problem. Yeah. I'm sure listeners, whether it's on live today or listening back on the podcast, are probably sick of hearing me talk about that product, but definitely one of the best in Ireland.
1: On the other side, Paul, so one of the big drivers of inflation is the of higher interest rates is higher inflation. Irish inflation, 3.7%.
0: It's higher across the EU as well.
1: Across the, there are parts of the EU where it's bigger again. Electricity prices gone up by 8.1%. We've talked a lot about bills here.
0: Yeah.
1: We had a terrific guest in here previously talking about how to manage your bills a bit better. Let's look at, we've been talking a lot about personal investment accounts and deposits and so on. Well, is nobody getting 3.7% on their deposit at the moment, are they?
0: No, in fairness or not. And again, this is what a financial planner's job is. This is what you want your financial planner for. When things are bad and things are going the wrong way, you need to have a consultation about your mortgage and find out what you can do to stop your money being eroded. And I don't care if you have to get bank statements together and there's a little bit of hassle going to solicitor. Switching a mortgage is not as bad as getting your first mortgage. It's very easy with your mortgage that there's no central bank rules around the ratio to income as well. So even if someone's gone part-time or there's only one income in the household, once you've been paying your mortgage, it's very unlikely you're not going to get the switcher through. So there's not a strict lending criteria when it's just a switcher. Anyone in this situation, fixed rate, tracker rate, coming off a fixed rate, thinking about getting on the mortgage ladder, get on to askpaul.ie, look for mortgage consultation. They're free. Speak to the team, get yourself educated and make a decision.
1: Yeah. And then on the other side, for those that are saving, article on Tuesday from Fiona Redden in the Irish Times, Irish people still knocking it out of the park in terms of saving. Savings ratio of 19.1%, significant increase on the previous. Far cry from the heady days of the Celtic Tiger when the savings ratio sank to below 2%. Some of the data and so on has been revised along the way. Much talk about this in terms of some of the personal investment accounts we've mentioned here on the show quite a few times already. You know, the French come in at about 13.5%, Spanish 11.3%, but the Irish people, they continue to save, but they're not getting good return on their money, Paul.
0: They're not getting, look, it's the same old story. This lad needs to change the record. But you need to be investing your money. You're looking for high yield and savings accounts and you're not getting them, typically speaking, with Irish banks. So the likes of, for Irish savers, we're saving a lot of money, not in the right places. But look, to be fair, one thing I will say, I've seen a lot of stuff on Instagram recently where people are going mad over different things the government are doing, like the kind of deemed disposal, exit tax, all this kind of stuff, which is obviously annoying and really important. I do find that I sound like an antichrist when I'm talking about savings and investments. I think the positive thing is that we are 19% and we are very, very well robust as an economy on the basis of that. So I think let's not give people too much of a hard time, because I've seen a lot of people getting confused. And I don't mean to be battering people about move your money here, move your money there, and it's ridiculous what you're doing. It's great to have savings. So well done. If you have savings in a bank account and you have a really good emergency fund, a really good slush fund, congratulations. It actually is a great move. My job is to try and coach people, teach people how to just get a little bit better interest for yourself. So I think I'm kind of conscious of seeing other people's kind of aggressive content. I don't want to be aggressive by slagging people. You know, I keep saying things, even on different radio stations as well. It's madness to do this. And that's probably not fair. So I think a better approach is congratulations for saving. You're doing a really good job putting some money aside. But here's a way you could just make more money or more interest for yourself. And you have to look at the likes of Raisin.ie, in my opinion, or other banks, and not just your own bank, or even going to your own bank and switching into a term account, a deposit account for a year, rather than overnight rates, you're still going to get a better interest. But you have to look after that money. Leaving it there, putting it in the place is the hardest thing. And the easiest thing should be just trying to find the best interest rate. It's not that difficult to do these days. We can help people if they want. You have to get your money working harder for you. But I think it's great to see something like 19%. The only one thing I will say, and I do see this when I put out content as well, is that a lot of people are not saving. So as an economy, and as a country actually, I think that wealth gap and wealth divide has been driven a wedge, a massive wedge in the last 10 years, and maybe more so in the last 3 or 4 years with rising inflation.
1: Yeah. So probably more in the States, I think, than here. In the States, they talk a lot about a K-shaped economy where those who are doing very well are doing incredibly well.
0: But I do see it here, Ben. I think when you look at content, and if you look at what Simon Harris is pumping out with the state savings and even our own content sometimes, you get a lot of people saying, I can't afford that. I can't afford a children's allowance to go into a bear trust. I can't afford 50 euro off my mortgage on a weekly basis. I can't afford to put a pension. So I do think it must be frustrating for people that haven't got much disposable income. When interest rates are, sorry, when inflation is rising. I had this, got a coffee this morning at Fox Rock on the way to work in Grumps, the coffee shop I go to most mornings. And Mark, who owns it, just made a comment about being in Lidl yesterday, just buying some meat. And he just looked at the price of the meat and he was like, what is this? How is this that expensive compared to when he probably would have noticed it last? And I think when you have a bit of money and you're comfortable with your wages, you've been used to just shopping without checking prices, which is a nice, it's a really nice novelty to have, a nice place to be compared to maybe a family to have to check the prices and make sure they're getting the best out of shopping. When you see people that are in that kind of middle income bracket, SME businesses, and they're starting to notice the prices, you're kind of going where they wouldn't have before. You're kind of going, ah, okay, this is getting a little bit. I think that's what's so important as a financial planner as well, is that you're trying to, even those coffees with people or talking to business owners, just getting a pulse of where everybody is. It seems to be getting a little bit out of hand.
1: Well, it has lost I mean, when you look at some of the percentages increase we mentioned earlier on, and people are being squeezed. And I'm going to give you an example of just from another article from Conor Pope last Tuesday from the Irish Times. Dip in the number of consumers with health insurance. The watchdog data reveals health insurance authority said there's been a reduction in health insurance membership, once again, decrease of over 1,600 people.
0: That's the first thing that goes when people start reviewing their bills on an annual basis or a monthly basis when they're feeling squeezed, is the first thing they let go is those type of insured products, which is a shame because they put so much money into them. And obviously, just to state the obvious, but the older you get, obviously, the more likely you are to use these products. If people are paying into them for 10 years, then a kind of financial squeeze comes as the first thing to go. But yeah, it's, you know what? I'm going to call it, from a poll's point of view, it just seems that there's a kind of faster current change than I have experienced over the last few years. Like, there's been a lot of upsets in markets, a lot of interest rate scares with Trump, for argument's sake, in relation to the tariffs he brought out a couple of years ago, when he got the power last year, when he came in, the power forced. And you're seeing ECB kind of panic, inflation panic, and then it all died down. So it's kind of being up and down, but the down period just seems to be getting worse every time you experience it. Yeah. And that's a kind of telltale sign for me that we're just on the verge of something maybe tipping over into the wrong direction.
1: The risks are higher. You mentioned Trump. I'm going to give you two sort of two versions, and it's coming through here.
0: Hold on. Did you see the thing about being in 9/11 and I'm getting lifted out by the firemen? Did you see this?
1: I didn't.
0: No. Okay. So he's at the 9/11 memorial. So I shouldn't be laughing at this because it's really bad. He's at the memorial, which is celebrating all those, or celebrating, probably the wrong word to say, commemorating all those people that lost their lives. And he starts to tell this story about how he was at the towers and four firemen had to lift them up, and I'm a heavy guy and it's not easy, and we got to get you out of here quick. He was in Trump Towers and he rang into a radio station when this happened, and he obviously just forgot that he rang into the radio station. So he rang into the radio station when it happened, and he said, I'm looking out the window. And what he actually said on the radio interview back in September 11th, all those years ago, 25 years ago, 2011, was that now this makes Trump the second largest tower in America because the two towers were the tallest. That was his radio quote. And now he's at the memorial pretending he was there helping, and he had to get carted out by firefighters because the buildings were falling down around him. I was like,
1: Couldn't make it up.
0: You can't, like, it's literally getting so, it's worse than Father Ted and Fawlty Towers. It's literally a nightmare now. There's not even, not saying not even comedy, and I can't say comedy, but
1: delusion.
0: It's just mental. It's just mental. You cannot be saying stuff like this. You cannot be making up as the US president that you are in around the
1: especially
0: towers.
1: Something that's significant as that.
0: When you rang into an interview, you did an interview from your own Trump Tower saying you're looking at the things going down. Yeah. It's absolutely bizarre. It's but you give me your, that was my kind of Instagram piece from this week.
1: Two views of the world. In our, Mary O'Regan, political editor of the Indo, earlier in the week, talked about coalition cracks deepen over plans for budget goodies. Everybody wants to look after different audiences. Wondering whether the carbon tax is going to be dealt with, wondering whether the personal tax package talked that they're going to increase the bands at which the level at which people enter the higher tax band. That's in Ireland and in the States. Your good buddy you just mentioned here.
0: What a $5,000.
1: $5,000 for every US citizen if Republicans win the midterms.
0: It's going to cost $1.8 trillion.
1: Yeah, yeah. To a country that owes $40
0: trillion. $40 trillion. Yeah. But like, yeah. It's... And, sorry, you see this. I did forget about this story, actually. He's also saying, you're getting the 5K, but you have to spend it in the US.
1: Yeah.
0: And I've seen a skit on Instagram this morning saying, how are you going to police that? And someone's taken, like, pretends to be Trump. He's like, Coast Guards?
1: Yeah.
0: Yeah. Like, it's, oh, man. I don't know. I'm lost for words. I'm actually genuinely lost for words. We're actually over in
1: New York.
0: We're over in New York.
1: Anyone's in the Department of Finance.
0: This is an SOS on today's show. If you can help Bernard with his passport issue. Bernard is from Cork, which is, you know, this little place on the southwest of Ireland. It's like a cocoon. They don't really know what goes on outside of Cork until we rescue them and give them jobs in Dublin. But also, he didn't know that your passport card wouldn't work outside the EU. That's how Stone Age this is.
1: Yeah.
0: So we're supposed to be going. We are. Well, I'm going because all my things are in order. We're going to the US to meet our fund manager, Mr. Vanguard, in Philly. We're going up to New York then to meet BlackRock and JP Morgan in 2 weeks' time. And I'm really looking forward, actually, to getting to New York and getting a finger on the pulse from what's actually people are feeling over there.
1: Yeah.
0: Because this is madness. Like, it's literally getting to borderline insanity. And how no one's stepping in. So if there's other two things. Trump's a liar because he was on a radio show and he wasn't at Ground Zero or at the towers. Or he really believes he was there, which is delusional because he wasn't. And some type of, he's had a dream, he thinks it's real or whatever you're going to say.
1: Yeah.
0: Both cases. Not. You can't have a president, dude. You just can't. You
1: can't. Not the leader of the free world.
0: If you look at what people got cancelled for before.
1: Yeah.
0: And got really like over political, over the last, say, 50 years ago, 50 years. When you look at what happened when people made mistakes, error judgments, did something wrong, and how the tide turned against them. And yet you have this madness going on.
1: Yeah.
0: But I'm looking forward to getting the finger on the pulse when we're over in the States and seeing what people really think.
1: It should be good. Will we turn to look at the markets for a little bit?
0: Let's go to the markets. The
1: Look, a difficult week. Markets have been down. Why have they been down? Well, we talked about the European Central Bank rates already. Fears of interest rates going up all across the world, and it's all about oil.
0: Yeah.
1: It's all about oil. You know, and again, this is going to start really hurting. We're going to start seeing home heating oil is going up and up. And it doesn't kick in so much during the summer when people aren't spending the money on that. It is going to have quite a significant impact. You know, we've already mentioned about higher interest rate costs as well. So oil has been a very big story, gone over $100 a barrel. And sometimes, well, when it hits these psychological levels, the market tend to get a bit excited about it, don't they?
0: They do. Again, what I will say is markets have priced in my opinion, this is not saying a short-term volatility, but I do think that markets have already priced in the oil piece. I think even though bonds shouldn't be in correlation with the equity markets, I still think there's a lot of nervousness around where bond markets are going, which I think is probably causing overall uncertainty in markets full stop, be my thing. Obviously, oil going up that much doesn't help anybody. We said this before on the show in the beginning of the year when we had this issue with the US and Iran and the Strait of Hormuz. This didn't finish when that negotiation happened to open the Strait back up. The damage was never going to be felt until September, October. And you're going to see this in interest rate hikes. And you're going to see this in rising inflation because already the supply shortage that was caused in February, March, April into May, that supply issue hasn't actually impacted world reserves as much as people think. So yes, It's definitely impacted them, but it hasn't followed through to the consumers yet. It's going to be a ridiculously expensive winter for everybody. And I think that's global. And I think that's, you know, the inflation piece. So I know oil's gone up. I'd expect it to drop again. I think when it drops, markets will drop. But what I'm trying to get at here is, and this isn't scientific, so please bear with me, listeners. There's a sentiment around that it's just all got a little bit too far. I'm not saying there's going to be a massive correction, but I just think the volatility is getting a little bit closer, a little bit worse when it happens. And that's usually a sign, not to say tighten your belts, not to say drew anything through the matic, but just sense check what you're doing.
1: Yeah.
0: Just maybe sit down with your financial planner, maybe sit down with your budget, sit down where your spending's going. Not saying don't do things like wouldn't be canceling holidays or wouldn't be curbing into kind of your kind of discretionary spend too much, but it's more a sense check on where things are. I think you really need to get your house in order. Not saying you're making a decision.
1: Yeah.
0: I think really knowing your own numbers and kind of getting an idea where you are. And if something goes wrong in the next 6 to 12 months, what financial levers are you going to pull?
1: Yeah.
0: Are you going to be pulling contributions into stuff? Are you going to be changing your mortgage to secure yourself? Are you going to be cutting back on spending? Are you not going to change the car in January if you're going to change it? It's those decisions that you need to preempt at this type of level of uncertainty, I think.
1: Yeah.
0: So I'm not calling the crash. I'm not trying to scare people. But yeah, you just need to get your house in order a little bit, probably more than you have done over the last few years.
1: I think having a good plan B.
0: Knowing what it is. So being able to say, actually, had a really good call, client yesterday, a consultation actually, somebody came into the office. We helped this guy out a lot with a mortgage situation. He was in a tricky mortgage situation with a separation last September, October. Came back in, he's looking at redundancy. And he's seeing our ads on Instagram saying, I'd love to retire at 50, he's 48. So he said, look, can I go? If I get a redundancy, can I go? The short answer was, no, you can't retire. But if you do get made redundant, you've got 4 years of reserve. So you're going to get to probably, 6 years of reserve. So if he was 48, going to 49 next year, and he wanted to know, could he go at 50? So if he took the redundancy now, his check from the redundancy would get him to 50, and then his pensions reserve that he has would get him for 54 and a half. So the news was, look, good news, if you do get made redundant, you've kind of got 5 to 6 years of cover here.
1: Yeah.
0: And he was delighted because he doesn't want to stop working, but he just wanted to know what would happen.
1: Yeah.
0: He's hoping to not be made redundant. He's going to try and get his position. He's still going for one or something in his job. But it was a really good consultation. He walked out kind of delighted. Obviously, he doesn't want to be made redundant, but if he is made redundant, he's not going to panic. He knows what he has in reserve and knows how to draw down certain benefits at certain ages. It's that thing that people want to look at.
1: Yeah.
0: So I think financial planning needs to be more about helicopter view. Where's everything? What's your plan? A, B, C, D, E, F, G, whatever it goes to. Where are these financial levers? What can you pull? Which do you pull first? And like the big thing for me is that if markets in particular go down and you're contributing to a pension monthly or an investment account monthly, you really want to keep that going because you're going to get cheaper stock over the volatile period. So it's not about, maybe it's the switch in the mortgage that protects you. Maybe it's putting the mortgage out over a longer term for a short period of time. There's all these different financial levers that people have that they just don't really understand until you get a financial planning consultation.
1: Yeah.
0: So,
1: and you know, when you look at, as well as part of that, almost everything in the investment world has been doing okay or good. You know, it's been a very good run. Even though with plenty wobbles along the way, it's been very, very good. Just one of the things we keep saying to people at the moment is make sure your pot of money is resilient.
0: Yeah.
1: And the resilience comes from diversification. It's just making sure it's very well spread. You've got away with a lot with the way markets have done. Bonds have come down. That's one we've talked about a lot on the show of late. And if you have a lot of money in your pension pot, unbeknownst to you, you know, again, find out. Find out what it means. Find out what the impact is out there. So look, it's a big issue. Well, just a couple of the other quick stories that are happening out there outside of the US dollar piece. Apple came out with its big product launch. It's always watched by the markets. I presume you'll be getting your foldable Apple pretty soon, will you?
0: I don't know, because my sister-in-law, Angela, had one of the Samsung ones. And when every time she dropped it, it's very hard to get a case to protect it. And my iPhone is like a bouncing ball some days. I'm forever dropping it. So I don't know. I think if they're replacing the iPhone case, is 1,200 quid. Yeah. Or the iPhone screen is 1,200 quid.
1: Yeah, yeah, yeah.
0: So I actually don't think I can get one. I love tech, and I wouldn't mind getting one, but there's not a hope that's going to last in my hands. There's no way I'm not going to drop it getting out of Jeep or and with my briefcase, right? I just always drop my phone. Yeah. So, I don't think so. I think I'll be staying away from it just based on that fact that I don't think you can get a cover that protects it. I can't be paying £1,200 every few weeks.
1: Every few weeks, no.
0: For a new iPhone.
1: Absolutely.
0: Definitely won't be my one.
1: Lots going on.
0: Look, I think it's a very good review to be able to say the markets are volatile, they are down, we know it's all price, but the overall message here is get a financial plan, get yourself in order, get your kind of priorities, and then maybe, watch your financial levers and what your plan B might be if something does go south. Bernard, thanks for joining me for the first half of the show. Guys, next up, we have Coco Brew for an interview. It's a coffee brand, and it is Tony DeVito. Really looking forward to this conversation. He'll be joining me just after this quick break. Stay tuned.
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6: Hey Dublin, Michael Caine here. It's the 30th of September and this is what happened on this day in music. This day 1995 saw Simply Red score their first UK number one hit with Fairground. The British group's only top hit. Meanwhile, back in 1978, Olivia Newton-John and John Travolta topped the UK pop charts with their track Summer Nights, the second number one from the Grease soundtrack. And lastly, in 1967, BBC Radio 1 officially went on air for the first time. And if you or someone you know is celebrating your birthday today, you share with Ben Lovett of Mumford & Sons, English singer-songwriter and guitarist Mark Boland of the band T-Rex, and American pop soul singer Sissy Houston, mother of Whitney Houston, who was born on this day, 1933. Michael O'Kane, and that's what happened on this day in music.
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0: Hello and welcome back to today's Personal Finance Show here on Dublin City FM with me, Paul Merriman from askpaul.ie. I'd like to be joined in studio. I mentioned this, we had a guest in today and that guest is Tony DeVito from Coco Brew. Tony, you're very welcome to the show.
8: Thank you.
0: I love this segment of the show. We do this every few weeks where we bring in an SME type business, talk about how they got started, what their journey is. We're going to go through your business, the highs, the lows, which I know it's a great story, but why don't you first tell listeners what Coco Brew is and we can get into it.
1: Yeah. Okay. Well, Coco Brew is a specialty coffee company. I started it back in 2014. So when I was away in Australia and came back to Ireland to and I decided to get stuck into the coffee. And it started off. I fitted out a mobile unit first, a little coffee van.
0: There's the Volkswagen coffee.
1: This is the Volkswagen, the camper.
0: So that's over 10 years ago, 2015 or so, was it?
1: That was, yes. Yeah. 2014. It's 12 years. So I got that fitted out and kind of didn't know what I was doing at the time. Got it fitted out and I was like, oh, I don't know where to put this. So, but a little bit of time went on and I kind of got that mainly started to do events.
0: Okay.
1: And then from there, you got to meet people, talk to people, and we got a. Actually had it first out on the canal there just off Baggot Street, and that spot was for a couple of weeks, and then from there got a contract in Kildare Village, and then it kind of just moved from there.
0: Very good.
1: And then 2 years into it, then I opened up the cafe in Temple Bar.
0: Great.
1: So, and I had that for the last 10 years. Yeah. And just recently sold out of that.
0: Okay,
1: so,
0: great.
1: Yeah. And 2 years ago, I opened a little roastery in Ballymount in a warehouse. So that's kind of the main focus now.
0: So the story to get you into the studio today is that I actually met you guys years ago in Wellfest. Yeah. So here's a photograph floating around social media of me and Jerry Hussey together having a coffee, which is great. And then also you do supply our office here with your coffee, which to be fair is gorgeous. And for anyone watching this on YouTube, we do have two cups of coffee in a Fairstone mug just to really, really ramp up the marketing piece. It is gorgeous coffee. But take me back or take listeners back maybe to... Because I remember seeing these kind of horse box old VWs kind of springing up. You were kind of first maybe in 2014, to be fair. Were they big in Australia? Did you take it back from Australia? Because there wasn't too many of them. Like, I remember interviewing Colin Harmon from 3FE Coffee. I remember interviewing Colin in COVID, which was 2020, 2021. I don't know, 3FE has been around for a long time. But even then, I think he had a book, How to Run a Coffee Shop, went well. And there was a load of people kind of popping up during COVID, just previous to COVID. But you were kind of well ahead of them in 2014 with this idea. So was it that you got the idea in Australia and came back and decided to take a punt on it? Or how did you end up with it?
1: Yes and no. In Australia, where I was in Sydney, the coffee culture is miles ahead. It's always has been.
0: Right.
1: So it's actually very hard to get a bad cup of coffee anywhere.
0: Oh, okay.
1: They're not really big into the mobile units that I saw out there at the time.
0: Okay.
1: But just mainly the cafe culture out there is just
0: different level.
1: That's kind of how I got into it. Okay. I used to, before that, I was running a restaurant, my father's restaurant out in Bray, actually. And I was kind of always attracted to the coffee machine. Now, just thinking back now, what I was making back then was it wasn't good coffee, but... That's kind of what I was attracted in the space. And then when I went to Australia and started tasting what actually good
0: coffee tasted
1: good
0: like.
1: Quality roasted, specialty coffee, what it can taste like. I mean? Opposed to the dark roasted stuff that's not as high quality as the specialty.
0: Right, very good. So that's what kind of drove that story back. So let's talk about then you set up the coffee shop and you had that for 10 years. What was that like experience was? Because obviously the experience of your dad's restaurant, bringing it back into the coffee shop was obviously helped, I presume.
1: Absolutely. Yeah. No. So I knew what to do about the kind of health and safety side, the HACCP and all that kind of thing before that experience. It was great. It was, there's obviously your ups and downs and one day you're like, it's great, going fantastic. Next day, you're like, oh, and Temple Bar is very seasonal, right? So it took a while to kind of, you go through the winters and they're a little bit kind of colder because the tourists aren't there.
0: Yeah.
1: So you really do see it's mainly tourists. Your season starts from Paddy's Day right through to November. And then all the Americans and Europeans, they've gone.
0: They've gone.
1: You know what I mean? So they do leave a big gap. But look, we had like loads of local customers there. What happened there was, I think COVID really did knock the wind out of that area. All the offices, we used to be open at 7 a.m. And then we reopened back in 2022, halfway through, it was 9 o'clock.
0: Yeah, I think a lot of people forget what COVID, I know work from home and all these different things are, good for people. But commercially, it really did rip the heart and soul out of the city centre, to be fair. And everyone, not even just Temple Bar, but right the way up Dawson Street, O'Connor Street, Henry Street, right the way through the Jury Street, literally both sides of the Liffey just got abandoned, really, didn't it, very quickly?
8: Absolutely, 100%. It's, yeah, no, it really did. I mean, it's one of the main reasons as well why I decided not to renew the lease there was because it just, yeah, it just seemed like you're always struggling against it, you know?
0: Yeah.
8: A little bit of, I will say, a little bit of the area as well is affected by crime. You know, there's a lot of petty crime around, and you know, the, you know, when the guards, when you need them, they're not around type thing.
0: Yeah.
8: So it was, I know, I think it was time. Like, it was 10 years there. And actually, the landlord I had there was quite good. They, you know, they kind of left me alone during COVID. And then we extended the lease, you know, said, look,
0: we'll go again.
8: I will extend the year. And, but then, it just kind of
0: just business
8: exactly. It just, you could just see where it was staying, and it was like, no, I want to move more into the roasting side of it.
0: And were you roasting in there as well as kind of supplying the as a coffee shop?
8: Yeah. No, it was all in house. So we had a little basement in there, a little office, and then so just before I got the roaster, just before COVID, started roasting on it and kind of taught myself, you know, starting to, and went around to other roasters and stuff and got some tips from them, and then started roasting just before the kind of everything shut down. And then I had a kitchen in there as well. So then I just basically, that was empty for 2 years, and then just started doing the retail side of things. And the van, obviously you're roasting for the van quite a bit. Like, I'll be myself a biggest customer, you know?
0: Yeah.
8: Because I still do the van, and I had the coffee shop at the time. But so started there. Yeah, a few funny stories. We have above the units they're city council apartments.
0: Okay.
8: And, you know, there's quite a bit of smoke exhaust off the coffee thing. So I think I was, for a while there, people were ringing up thinking there was fires, happening because there was smoke coming out. But it was like, no. So I had to put a new exhaust system in downstairs in the kitchen, exhausted out the steps. So it worked. It worked well. And it was a good place to start. You know what I mean? But you have to, when you're coffee roasting, there's a lot of pallets of coffee, all sorts of other kit you need. So you need the space.
0: Yeah.
8: And again, like, you just don't want to be having complaints, you know, of people.
0: Yeah.
8: Well, especially where you are.
0: Exactly. So now you're back out of Ballymount now just doing the roasting, because after selling the shop, then you're supplying obviously to people like us, and then to our office. Yeah. And then obviously you still have the van, which is, so you're still supplying to yourself as well, which is probably good from an economic point of view in the business.
8: Absolutely. No, the van's great. Fans great for cash flow and stuff like that. Does like, there's quite a lot of movies going on around, if you might have seen them. But a lot of the sets, production companies will get on, bring the coffee van out for the day for the cast and the crew.
0: Brilliant.
8: Yeah. Fantastic, you know?
0: Oh, excellent. Yeah, that's really good. So talk me through then, just for listeners as well, because you mentioned there the seasonality number one, and you mentioned, you know, kind of swimming against the tide sometimes. That's nearly every business when they're starting off. Obviously, when you have a coffee shop and a retail presence like that, you obviously coupled with COVID and some more extreme measures that are going against you. But what was the, if you think about the business so far over the last, say, 12 odd years, what's been the biggest learning curve, as in just normal business wise, and then what's been the toughest from a cash flow point of view? Because this is the same for every, at some stage, very rarely a business starts off and just has an upward trend, right? And they don't hit any bumps, any issues. It always hits them at some stage. So probably what's the best lesson, and then the cash flow one?
8: Absolutely. Yeah. It's best lesson is, I don't know, just looking after your cash flow, you know, and just because there are things that, like you said, bumps that come up, like, oh, fridge is gone, oh, there's another 1,000 out, you know, and it's, I would say for me, having the van was crucial, you know, and just having that extra
0: revenue. So it's like that second stream nearly of income outside.
8: If you can get as many streams, you know, as possible, like the roasting as well is another one. And then the coffee shop was doing, you know, was washing its face for the most part. And then after COVID, it just got more difficult because everything, costs going up for everything. You know what I mean? So it was just, margins become tighter. I'm sure you know.
0: Yeah, of course. It's the same as everyone's doing it.
8: But you do think it's just unique to you, you know, when you're in it.
0: No, but it is a really good story, and that I like the fact of having the extra cash flow, because I think a lot of people when they go into business are so focused. We did this years ago as well. Like, over 10 years ago, we set up, the Ask Paul brand's 10 years old this year. But around the same time, we set up a thing called CashCalc, which is a financial planning software, and we sold it to other financial brokers in Ireland. With a few hundred, maybe 400 people signed up to it. By the time we sold that business to Fairstone as well, when they acquired PAX. But yeah, we had that second stream. Now, kind of looked on paper that we were stone mad when we were doing it 10 years ago or more. But it worked out in the end that we did have, number one, more industry knowledge. So again, you're getting more knowledge from your customers out in the, not just in the shop, but also in the van. And then you have that second stream of income coming in. It's kind of diversification away. I think a lot of people don't do it. I think people kind of stick to their, not say they're knitting, but they have a shop or they have a business doing a product or a service. And they never kind of think outside the box to be able to say, well, I could do this in the evening times or the weekends and bring the second source of income in from some description. So I think that's really clever. I'm not going to have by default, but.
8: Absolutely as well. And for me, I wouldn't call it a pivot, but it's, you know, it's something, you know, I had the cafe that kind of was looking after itself. It's like, right, I want to do this now. You know what I mean? And for me, a coffee brand, you know, you need to be roasting your own coffee.
0: Yeah.
8: You know, and that's, so that was always the plan. So yeah, 100% agree with you with the and extra revenue stream.
0: Talk to me, how did you do the roasting piece then? So when you're roasting, you're obviously roasting for yourself for the van, the coffee shop, then you start getting external customers or trying to get external customers, like us, to be fair.
8: Yes, absolutely. So look, a lot of it is just kind of, a lot of it will just be, you know, kind of sales emails, you know, cold emails, you know, kind of, I find a lot comes from if I know someone, you know what I mean? Barry introduced us.
0: Yeah, you know what I mean? So, works out. I'm going to be very honest with you. So I love doing business with people that I know or they're in a kind of community of people I know. So someone's brother or brother-in-law, in your case, is saying, you have coffee, but we didn't know anything about the coffee that we had. It was just a coffee machine and somebody came in, serviced it and filled it with beans every now and again. And we didn't know them. I think you're right. I think it's an Irish, well, I like to think it's an Irish thing. I like what I would do. I'd rather know somebody I know is getting the business and someone you know that has a connection. So if something goes wrong, you might get a quicker fix on it, or you might trust it more, or you get to know more about the brand or the company. And, you know, I think that's really important when you're supporting businesses that they're through your network. I always believe that.
8: Oh, no, absolutely. And like, you know, when you're going to, it's, I guess selling coffee to someone who already has coffee, it's kind of a hard sell when you don't know them. But if there is that pre-existing relationship there, just as you said there, that I can come in and fix something for you if you need it done, you know, and maybe the larger companies are like, oh, well, we might get someone down to you on Thursday. You know what I mean?
0: And you know what that reminds me of? I don't see if anyone's seen this video, boy. I always call him Chaos Quarters. That was his M&A name. And he has a video up at the moment doing the rounds. That's an excellent video. I'm actually on his podcast, I think, next week, but he's a lovely guy, Quarters. But anyway, he has a video up saying, I'm sick and tired of seeing SME businesses put their brand out on Instagram thinking they're something they're not. And the next time I see them do it, I'm going to drop to a follow and I'm going to support them. And I love that because it tricks you into thinking he's giving out about people. It's so hard. Business is so hard. So I think, not saying because we knew Barry and we got you in, but I do genuinely believe that everybody should be trying to do that in their kind of, what's the word I'm looking for? Their own little mini kind of economic world where you know people and you're helping people and you're giving contracts to people that you know. I think that just makes it better for everybody.
8: Definitely.
0: And it makes it easier for the SME like you to come in and be able to have a chat because it's watered down. Where to be fair, if you were to send us a blank email or a cold email, even if the coffee was better, even if the coffee was cheaper, not saying I wouldn't want the hassle, but I'm kind of going, we have coffee. Like this is, but as soon as somebody says, oh, this is my brother-in-law and he's got a really good business, you go, oh, yeah, I'd love to support him. So I think it's telling that story more. People need to do that more and reach out to their contacts, and the contacts equally need to help them more. It's a two-way street.
8: Absolutely. I agree with everything you said there. And it's, you know, you can help someone, especially in your kind of circle, as you say. Yeah. And, you know, I think everyone wins then, you know?
0: Yeah.
8: But like trying to pick up accounts, their cold accounts there, it's, you know, there's a lot of work going involved there, you know, and you have to build that relationship, you have to build that trust.
0: Yeah, of course.
8: I'd say I'd see emails coming through with other green bean suppliers asking things. Again, they could be lovely coffee. It was like, you know, you just don't, you know, and I know when I send emails, I don't want them to do that, but I'm doing the same thing.
0: Yeah,
8: you know?
0: You're doing the same thing. That's right, we've done this. We used to build, before we started the Ask Paul brand, our business was very much related on those cold calls and cold emails and trying to get introductions anywhere. But I do think for listeners, if you know someone that's an SME business, help them with connections if you can. And if you are an SME business, reach out to everyone and anybody. I remember saying this at a on a podcast or a stage thing I was doing recently, Gary Vaynerchuk, I'm not sure if you know Gary Vaynerchuk, is from the US. He always says that your full, everything you need, you don't need to do Instagram video even, everything's in your WhatsApp group. So you can literally, or your WhatsApp and your contacts, if you can do a video to WhatsApp and just send it to everybody saying, just start a small business, this is what I'm doing. You mightn't be into it, but you might know somebody that it is. If you could share, it'd be really, I'd love getting that video off someone because I just think it's so organic and so I'm asking for help. And I think as a nation, we don't usually refuse people ask for help. But the person who started a business presumes that their friend or their family member, number one, knows everything about their business, who their target audience is, which they don't. So yeah, picking up your phone sometimes, just asking for people that you know to help you with an introduction to somebody, it would probably work out way more than you anticipate, which I think is cool. I think it's a really good business lesson.
8: Yeah, absolutely. And you, the people you think that might, I know they're going to buy off me, you know, and yeah, they're the ones that don't, you know?
0: Exactly.
8: And so there's that as well. Yeah. You know?
0: Talk to me through the family situation. You've got young kids, so do you think it's going to be like an experience you had with your dad in the restaurant, that it's a kind of, when you have the... an SME business, like, okay, now you don't have the coffee shop, but you have the van, you still have obviously the place in Ballymount brewing the coffee. Do you like having them around? Do they get involved in it? Do they see it? Do they have exposure to it? Because I think that's a cool thing to have if they can.
8: They love the van. They love the van. They're pretty young. They love the van. Yeah. But you know what I mean? They're always trying to jump in the van and mess around the van. They're that age, you know?
0: Yeah.
8: It's great for them, but it's kind of, it could be stressful sometimes. Like, you can get out. You know, don't touch that. You know what I mean? Please don't touch that, please. You know? But for them at the moment, they're all over the van.
0: Yeah, because again, I think I said this to our guest last week or before. It's amazing. I think when kids get exposure to SME type run businesses, that it helps our DNA for business so much, and they learn so much around the kitchen table and the exposure of whether it is dad or mom or somebody going out at the weekends or somebody going out late or going early to get to a movie set to do the coffee for somebody. It's that I'm not saying if you're a PA where you work, you can't do that with your kids talking about your career, but I just think there's something intrinsically more, I don't know, energizing and cool about it for the kids. And I think it always rubs off them quite well as they're getting older and through the school system, that they have that little bit of entrepreneur streak in them.
8: Absolutely. That's happened with me.
0: Yeah.
8: You know,
0: you can see that. Yeah.
8: So my father has his business, you know, I never saw myself going into kind of the corporate job.
0: But yeah.
8: I just got it from.
0: And even saying the simple things, like when you start a coffee shop up, like most people that want to start a coffee shop up, the first hurdle is going to be the health and safety and all the red tape, because nobody understands it.
8: No.
0: Until you get into it and it hits you like a ton of bricks.
8: Yeah.
0: But you had exposure to the gas. That SME type thing helped you being able to do the coffee shop without a blink and an eye, because it was already in your DNA, really.
8: Yes, exactly. And that's always expanding as well. And you know, there's new rules and regulations coming in with health and safety all the time. Like, it's a full-time job. And I guess that's the thing with the coffee shop, there's so many different facets to it. And like they're all like, in the larger companies, like in the large and catering companies, they have a specific health and safety person.
0: Yeah. You know?
8: They have a coffee person. They have a business development person. So, but when you're doing all that yourself, you know?
0: Yeah. So, it is a big difference. Yeah. It can definitely help. Bring me through then where people can reach out to you. I suppose that's probably the easiest place to start. So if anyone has got a small business or a kind of middle-sized business like we do, where you have a few hundred staff and you're trying to get, you know, you have a coffee machine, you don't know the coffee guy, you just know they come in every day and you want a better relationship and somebody that you can really trust, where would they reach out?
8: Right. Best place probably be the website. So www.cocobrew.ie. You can drop in a message there. I'll get straight back to you.
0: Okay.
8: Or the other usual ones, Instagram, Facebook, and TikTok. Right. There.
0: Very good.
8: So the...
0: And the handles then are just Coco Brew.
8: The handle for Instagram is Coco Brew_1.
0: Great.
8: And I think they're connected to the face. Same. They're all the
0: same. We will share them on our Instagram stories with Dublin City FM as well over the weekend as this interview gets pushed out everywhere. So look, I think it's been a pleasure to have you on the show. Thanks for taking the time to come in. Thanks for the amazing coffee. I have been sipping through it as well. And thanks for looking after us here.
8: Absolutely. Thank you.
0: In Fairstone. It's been much appreciated.
8: Yeah. Favorite customer. Yeah.
0: Thanks a million. Guys, that's it for today's Personal Finance Show. If you did miss the interview, please head back to Spotify, search for Ask Paul on Dublin City FM. You're going to hear myself and Bernard talk about the markets force, the press force, and that amazing interview with Coco Brew. And I'll talk to you all next week.
9: Got a question? Ask Paul. 087-179-1032.
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5: In your top stories on Wednesday, the 30th of September. South Korea's military has demanded an apology from North Korea, blaming Pyongyang for the 21st of September explosion that severely injured three South Korean soldiers inside the country's demilitarized zone, the DMZ. South Korean soldiers sustained serious injuries from North Korean landmines while conducting normal search operations south of the military demarcation line, Kang Kyung-woo, Chief Director of Operations of Seoul's Joint Chiefs of Staff, told reporters. It comes after North Korean leader Kim Jong-un's powerful sister, Kim Yo-jong, denied claims that North Korea was behind the landmine blasts, according to state media. Around 18,000 homes and businesses around the country are without power this morning following strong winds and rain. ESB Network said they are working to restore power after adverse weather conditions caused widespread disruption, predominantly in the south and southwest. The network has advised people to continue to check their website for updates. It follows a number of status yellow rain warnings across the country issued by Met Aaron yesterday, which have now all expired. However, the forecaster has warned drivers of potential localized flooding, difficult traveling conditions, and poor visibility. Joanne McNally has declared comedians will be more than willing to throw each other under the bus on Celebrity Traitors. The comedian, 43, is among 21 stars taking part in the second season of the BBC show, which returns this week. The show is a celebrity spin-off of the original civilian version, both of which are hosted by Claudia Winkleman. This season, there are six comedians in the lineup, many of whom have worked together before. Today will be a bright, fresh day with sunny spells. Showers will develop in the afternoon with some heavy and a chance of isolated thunderstorms. Highest temperatures of 16 to 18 degrees with moderate to fresh southerly winds, decreasing mostly moderate later in the day. 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

Jerry here. Hope you're having a great Wednesday and all is well with you. Coming up next, I've got a couple of songs guaranteed to lift the mood and put a smile on your face. 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
1: Hey Dublin, Michael Caine here. It's the 30th of September and this is what happened on this day in music. This day, 1995, saw Simply Red score their first UK number one hit with Fairground. The British group's only top hit. Meanwhile, back in 1978, Olivia Newton-John and John Travolta topped the UK pop charts with their track Summer Nights, the second number one from the Grease soundtrack. And lastly, in 1967, BBC Radio 1 officially went on air for the first time. And if you or someone you know is celebrating your birthday today, you share with Ben Lovett of Mumford & Sons. English singer-songwriter and guitarist Mark Boland of the band T-Rex. And American pop soul singer Sissy Houston, mother of Whitney Houston, who was born on this day, 1933. Michael Caine, and that's what happened on this day in music.
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Don't forget, if there's anything you'd like to hear, please do get in touch with us here at Dublin City FM. Our number is 087-179-1032, or of course you can check out our socials as well. 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

Well, it's time for me to head off, but thanks for your company this afternoon. John Kavanagh is standing in the wings, ready to jump in. He's got Pop Goes the Music, followed by Mark and the live drive from 4 o'clock today here on Dublin City FM. I'll chat to you next Wednesday from 1. Cheers.

0: Hey Dublin, Michael Caine here. It's the 30th of September and this is what happened on this day in music. This day 1995 saw Simply Red score their first UK number one hit with Fairground. The British group's only top hit. Meanwhile, back in 1978, Olivia Newton-John and John Travolta topped the UK pop charts with their track Summer Nights, the second number one from the Grease soundtrack. And lastly, in 1967, BBC Radio 1 officially went on air for the first time. And if you or someone you know is celebrating your birthday today, you share with Ben Lovett of Mumford & Sons, English singer-songwriter and guitarist Mark Boland of the band T-Rex, and American pop soul singer Sissy Houston, mother of Whitney Houston, who was born on this day, 1933. Michael Caine, and that's what happened on this day in music.
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4: Stephen Tidy here. Let us know how your morning is progressing.

0: Sustained serious injuries from North Korean landmines while conducting normal search operations south of the military demarcation line. Kang Kyung-woo, Chief Director of Operations of Seoul's Joint Chiefs of Staff, told reporters. It comes after North Korean leader Kim Jong-un's powerful sister, Kim Yo-jong, denied claims that North Korea was behind the landmine blasts, according to state media. Around 18,000 homes and businesses around the country are without power this morning following strong winds and rain. ESB Network said they are working to restore power after adverse weather conditions caused widespread disruption, predominantly in the south and southwest. The network has advised people to continue to check their website for updates. It follows a number of status yellow rain warnings across the country issued by Met Aaron yesterday, which have now all expired. However, the forecaster has warned drivers of potential localized flooding, difficult traveling conditions, and poor visibility. Joanne McNally has declared comedians will be more than willing to throw each other under the bus on Celebrity Traitors. The comedian, 43, is among 21 stars taking part in the second season of the BBC show, which returns this week. The show is a celebrity spin-off of the original civilian version, both of which are hosted by Claudia Winkleman. This season, there are six comedians in the lineup, many of whom have worked together before. Today will be a bright, fresh day with sunny spells. Showers will develop in the afternoon with some heavy and a chance of isolated thunderstorms. High temperatures of 16 to 18 degrees with moderate to fresh southerly winds, decreasing mostly moderate later in the day. 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
3: Yeah, it's a big thanks to Paul O'Doherty, as usual, for his wonderful show, Bookbound. You can catch Paul Doherty here every Thursday at 12:30 in the afternoon. But right now, we're on a musical journey that takes us back to week ending the 22nd of April 1972 for the Top 20 Pop Chart Countdown, and holding up the bottom of that chart, well, it's David Cassidy, and Could It Be Forever?

Yeah, the great David Cassidy there at number 20 and up 14 places. One of our biggest climbers this week. And he's only just 3 weeks in the charts, David Cassidy. At number 19, up 5 places, goes Johnny Nash, and he's stirring it up.

Johnny Nash there, steering things up there, and he's heading the right direction. He's up five places at number 19 this week for weekending 22nd of April 1972. At number 18, up three places, goes Marmalade, and it's Redancer.

Mama Idea with a great song with Dancer. 4 weeks in the charts, up three places. Last week's 21, this week's number 18. At number 17, up one place, goes Olivia Newton-John and What Is Life?

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We're here every Thursday at 1 o'clock lunchtime. We just heard Olivia Newton-John with What Is Life. She's at number 17 on our chart today for week ending the 22nd of April 1972. Meanwhile, at number 16, falling two places, it's the Supremes and Fly Joy.

Yeah, Floyd Joy there with the Supremes. 8 weeks in the chart. They're at number 16, dropping 2 places. Number 15, dropping 3 places. It's T-Rex, and it's all about Deborah.

Great song, Deborah there with T-Rex. 4 weeks in the charts at number 15, dropping three places. And at number 14, up a massive 12 places, goes Vicky Leandras with the number one Eurovision song that year, Come What May.

Vicky Leandros there with Après Toi. And the English title, of course, was Come What May. She won Eurovision that year, way back in 1972. She's at number 14, up 12 places. Number 13, dropping down two places, it's Labi Siffre. And he's crying, laughing, loving and lying.

Let me sit free there. Doesn't know what to do. He doesn't know whether to cry, laugh, love or lie. But there you go. He's at number 13, down two places. At number 12, falling out of last week's top 10, it's Les Crane and Desiderata. You are

Go placidly amid the noise and haste, and remember what peace there may be in silence. As far as possible without surrender, be on good terms with all persons. Speak your truth quietly and clearly, and listen to others, even the dull and ignorant. They too have their story. Avoid loud and aggressive persons. They are vexations to the spirit. If you compare yourself with others, you may become vain and bitter, for always they will be greater and lesser persons than

Canada Rotha there with Les Crane at number 12, dropping out of last week's top 10, last week's 9, this week's 12. At number 11 and falling out of last week's top 10, last week's 10, this week's 11, Neil Young and Heart of Gold.

0: Yeah, the great Neil Young there. And it's Neil Young who brings closure to side one of this week's edition of Pop Goes the Music for week ending the 22nd of April 1972. And as usual, I tell you, don't change that dial because I'll be back in a very short while. All right, stay bright.
1: I've been in my mind. It's such a fine line that keeps me searching.
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0: And welcome back to side two of this week's edition of Pop Goes the Music. We're into the top 10. It's our very own Gilbert O'Sullivan. But sadly, he's alone again, naturally.

Oh, what a beautiful song that is. Alone Again, naturally, with our very own Gilbert O'Sullivan from County Waterford. He's at number 10, but he's falling two places this week. 8 long weeks on the charts for Gilbert. At number 9, up 8 places, goes Jojo Gunn with Run.

One Run Run there with JoJo Gunn, 5 weeks in the charts, and they're up 8 places at number 9. At number 8, it's Arjit with Hold Your Head Up. Meanwhile, at number 7, and on Move at number 7, it's the great Tom Jones, and he's telling us about the young new Mexican puppeteer.

Oh, I remember it well. Great song from Tom. And he's at number 7. But he's a non-mover this week. 4 weeks in the charts for Tom Jones. At number 6, dropping 3 places, it's the New Seekers. And another Eurovision song with Beg, Steal or Borrow this time. You know.

Yeah, that was the UK entry for Eurovision that year. Big Stealer, Borrow, the New Seekers. They've done reasonably well as well back in 72. They're at number 6, dropping 3 places. At number 5, it's our biggest climb this week, of a massive 14 places. Who else but the King? Until it's time for him to go.

Elvis O'Selvis, what a rather surprise there. Biggest new entry there this week with Until It's Time For You To Go, the Buffy St. Marie song. Great, great version by Big L with the Imperials Quartet features there as well. He's at number 5, our biggest climber this week. Big L, Elvis O'Selvis, at number 4, up 1.

of one place this week to number 3, last week's 4, Ringo Starr, back off Boogaloo. At number 2, a non-mover at number 2, it's Nielsen. What a cracker this is, Without You. No, I

the great Nielsen, Harry Nielsen there, Without You. He's at number two, just off the number one spot. Before we give you this week's number one for week ending the 22nd of April 72, let us have now a complete top 20 pop chart countdown. At number 20, David Cassidy, Could It Be Forever. At number 19, up five places, Johnny Nash, Stir It Up. Number 18, up three places, Marmalade, Red Answer. Olivia Newton-John, What Is Life? At number 17, she's up one place this week. Number 16, dropping two places, The Supremes, Fly Joy. T-Rex, Deborah, they're at number 15, dropping three places. At number 14, up 12 places, Vicky Leandris and the Eurovision winner that year, Come What May. Number 13, dropping two places, Labby Siffre, Crying, Laughing, Loving, Lying. Les Crane, Desiderata, he's at 12, down three places. And at number 11, just outside the top 10, Neil Young, Heart of Gold. And straight in the top 10 we go. At number 10, down two places, our very own Gilbert O'Sullivan, Alone Again, Naturally. Jojo Gunvid, Run, Run, Run, at number 9, up eight places. At number 8, it's Argent, Hold Your Head Up. Number 7, Non-Mover for Tom Jones, the young, new Mexican puppeteer. The New Seekers with Beg, Steal or Borrow, Eurovision entry for UK that year, at number 6. At number 5, our biggest climber this week, Elvis Himselvis with the Imperials Quartet, Until It's Time For You To Go. At number 4 up one place, Dishavon, Sweet Talking Guy. At number 3 up one place, Ringo Starr, Back Off Boogaloo. And at number 2 and On Move at number 2, Nielsen, Without You. And just before we leave you with this week's number 1, a huge thanks to all our listeners as usual for tuning in right around the globe to Pop Goes The Music. And to remind you, I'll be back same time on Dublin City FM next Thursday at 1 o'clock. Now don't forget to tune in to Mark and the Live Drive team at 4 o'clock. And coming up next, it's The Hit List with Emily McAvoy. It's a fabulous show, I never miss it. We leave you with their number 1 record for week ending the 22nd of April 1972. And it's the Pipes and Drums and Military Band of the Royal Scots Dragoon Guards with Amazing Grace. How's about that then? All right, stay bright till next week. Not off.

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5: In your top stories on Wednesday, the 30th of September. South Korea's military has demanded an apology from North Korea, blaming Pyongyang for the 21st of September explosion that severely injured three South Korean soldiers.

0: ESB Network said they are working to restore power after adverse weather conditions caused widespread disruption, predominantly in the south and southwest. The network has advised people to continue to check their website for updates. It follows a number of status yellow rain warnings across the country issued by Met Aaron yesterday, which have now all expired. However, the forecaster has warned drivers of potential localized flooding, difficult traveling conditions, and poor visibility. Joanne McNally has declared comedians will be more than willing to throw each other under the bus on Celebrity Traitors. The comedian, 43, is among 21 stars taking part in the second season of the BBC show, which returns this week. The show is a celebrity spin-off of the original civilian version, both of which are hosted by Claudia Winkleman. This season, there are six comedians in the lineup, many of whom have worked together before. Today will be a bright, fresh day with sunny spells. Showers will develop in the afternoon with some heavy and a chance of isolated thunderstorms. Highest temperatures of 16 to 18 degrees with moderate to fresh southerly winds, decreasing mostly moderate later in the day. 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
2: And welcome back. You join me for side three of this week's edition of Pop Goes the Music. And right now we're heading across to America for a US Top 20 Pop Chart Countdown on the Billboard charts. And the dateline is September 5th, 1964. And holding up the bottom of that particular chart at number 20, dropping eight places, it's the Dixie Cups with People's

The Dixie Cups, where people say 8 weeks in the charts for that group, and they're at number 20, falling 8 places. At number 19, up 2 places, it's Bobby Vinton with Clinging Vine. Clean.

0: Bobby Vinton, Clinging Vine, 5 weeks in the charts, and he's up 2 places on the Billboard charts for week ending the 5th of September 1964. Meanwhile, it's our biggest climber on this Billboard chart. Up a massive 17 places goes Haunted House with Gene Simmons.
1: I just moved him.

Gene Simmons there with Haunted House, our biggest climber on the Billboard charts this week, for week ending the 5th of September 1964, and up a massive 17 places. Now at number 17 and straight into top 20 goes Johnny Rivers with Maybelline.

Johnny Rivers, 4 weeks in the charts, and he's already up to number 17 on the Billboard charts for the September 5th, 1964. Meanwhile, at number 16, up two places, goes Leslie Gore and Maybe I Know.

A great Leslie Gore, Maybe I Know, at number 16, up two places. At number 15, falling out of last week's top 10, it's The Ventures, and it's Walk, Don't Run, 64.

The Great Ventures. And what a great instrumental that is. Walk, Don't Run, 64. At number 15, dropping out of last week's top 10. Now, up six places at number 14, it's Chuck Berry, You Never Can Tell.

Yeah, the great Chuck Berry. You never can tell. He's 6 weeks in the charts and he's up to number 14, up six places. Now at number 13, and straight in at number 13, it's Shangri-La's and Remember Walking in the Sand.

Yeah, the great Shangri-La's there, and they remember Walking in the Sand, just 3 weeks in the charts, and they're already up to number 13. Meanwhile, at number 12 up one place, it's the Beatles, and the first of two entries on this Billboard chart. This one is And I Love Her.

Yeah, a great song there from the movie A Hard Day's Night. We have another track from that great movie coming up later in the show. But it's the Beatles, meanwhile, at 7 weeks, the charts up one place at 12. At number 11, up three places, it's Jackie Ross and The Selfish One.

What a great song that is. Selfish Woman, Jackie Ross. Beautiful, beautiful song. 6 weeks in the charts, and Jackie is up to number 11, up three places. And it's Jackie who brings closure to side three of this week's edition of Pop Goes the Music. Don't change your dial, I keep telling you, because I'm going to be back in a very short while for part four. All right, stay bright.

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2: 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The final three gigs of the month. Who is playing and are they Irish? Let's find out. We are starting with Joe Jackson, an artist that always changes genres, so he decided to create his own. You can find him under Biocoastal Latin Jazz Funk Rock. His own mainstream music. And for a man who can't decide his style and creates his own, I cannot wait to see what he plays live. Playing the Three Olympia on September 27th. Followed by Black on his global 10 Years of Black tour, celebrating a decade of music and the release of his new album, Love is the New Gangster. Promising an experience spanning his full career evolution from Free Black to his latest critically acclaimed work. Playing Three Olympia, September 29th. Ending September with the Tumbling Paddies, a trad pop band from County Fermanagh that's been slowly taking over the Irish music scene for 4 years now. The band has already won awards across countries, sold out gigs, and will only grow even bigger. Playing Three Olympia, 30th of September. Now, this was a mix of genres, with Joe Jackson definitely adding to it, and I'm sure there's something for everyone. I'm Meg, that was Loving and Listening Live. 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That's 3.9 million people tuning in. 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
5: And welcome back. You join me for part four, the final part of this week's edition of Pop Goes the Music. And you join us for a top 20 pop chart Billboard US chart countdown for the 5th of September 1964. We're into the top 10. At number 10, it's the Daytonas, and it's Jesus.

Yeah, there we had Ronnie and the Daytonas, GTO, 6 weeks in the charts and up 5 places at number 10. At number 9, up 1 place, well, it's Jerry and the Pacemakers. Yes, the British Invasion hit the USA. And how did they do it?

the great Jerry and the Pacemakers. How do they do it? The British Invasion, of course, on the Billboard charts at number 9. At number 8, falling 4 places, it's the Beatles again, and it's the title track to the 1964 movie, It's a Hard Day's Night.

the Beatles with their second entry in the top 20 for the Billboard charts, weekend the 5th of September 1964, A Hard Day's Night. They're at number 8, falling 4 places. At number 7, dropping 1 place, it's the Drifters and they're Under the Boardwalk.

0: Yes, indeed. Earning our bread and butter there with the new beats. Number six, up three places. Now, a non-mover at number five this week. It's Come and Swim with Bobby Freeman.
1: Come on, everybody.

Great song, Because, with the Dave Clark 5 at number 4 up 3 places. Meanwhile at number 3, non-moving at number 3, it's, oh, what can I say about this guy? Dean Martin. What a great classic song. Everybody loves somebody.

the great Dean Martin, one of his gigantic hits there in the mid-60s. Everybody Loves Somebody. Number 3, 10 weeks in the charts for good old Dino. At number 2, at a former number 1, last week's number 1, this week's number 2, it's the Supremes. And Where Did Our Love Go?

The Great Supremes, Where Did Our Love Go, at number two, former number one. And just ahead of this week's number one, I want to say a huge thanks to all our numerous listeners across the globe for tuning in today. And I'll be back next Wednesday at 2 o'clock with lots more pop hits right here on 103.2 Dublin City FM. Remember, it's a two-hour show now. We're here every Wednesday at 2 o'clock, 2 to 4 o'clock. But coming up next, it's Mark and all the team with Live Drive. Don't miss that. They'll bring us up to date with all the traffic news. We leave you with the US number one for week ending the 5th of September 1964. It's the British Invasion again with the Animals, and it's all about the House of the Rising Sun. So until next week, stay safe, stay bright. All right? Not off.

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5: In your top stories on Wednesday, the 30th of September. South Korea's military has demanded an apology from North Korea, blaming Pyongyang for the 21st of September explosion that severely injured three South Korean soldiers inside the country's demilitarized zone, the DMZ. South Korean soldiers sustained serious injuries from North Korean landmines while conducting normal surgery.

0: The network has advised people to continue to check their website for updates. It follows a number of status yellow rain warnings across the country issued by Met Aaron yesterday, which have now all expired. However, the forecaster has warned drivers of potential localised flooding, difficult travelling conditions and poor visibility. Joanne McNally has declared comedians will be more than willing to throw each other under the bus on Celebrity Traitors. The comedian, 43, is among 21 stars taking part in the second season of the BBC show, which returns this week. The show is a celebrity spin-off of the original civilian version, both of which are hosted by Claudia Winkleman. This season, there are six comedians in the lineup, many of whom have worked together before. Today will be a bright, fresh day with sunny spells. Showers will develop in the afternoon with some heavy and a chance of isolated thunderstorms. High temperatures of 16 to 18 degrees with moderate to fresh southerly winds, decreasing mostly moderate later in the day. 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
4: Well, good afternoon, Dublin. Welcome on this Wednesday, September the 30th at... Oh, it's actually gone 1 minute past four. It's Live Drive. My name's Mark Anthony, joined today back from his halls with Jonathan Randall and on the cameras, the wonderful Megan McCreary. We're here to keep you company till seven with all your up-to-date traffic news, great tunes, all coming to you in conjunction with Dublin City Council. Now, if you fancy getting in touch, we'd love to hear from you. You can send us a text, a WhatsApp, a voice note, all to 087. 179-1032. Please make sure it's safe and legal. If you do so, you'll also find us across all the socials. We are at livedrive.dublincityfm. Right, let's see. What are we kicking off with today? Well, I was about to tell you about two incidents. One of them seems to have sorted itself out. It's the traffic lights along Pier Street. We do have a collision on Coolock Lane, though, that's blocking the main inbound lane there at the lights for Dundaniel Road. So there's your headlines. Let's kick off with a tune. And how about the rhythm of the night?

There you go, a little bit of Corona, not the Barsh, and Rhythm of the Night, and that dance classic. Actually, I don't know whether you realise this, that's been sampled twice on hit singles. Back in, I think it was 2013, I Love Bastille. I think they reached around number two, number three in the charts with their mashup of the Night combined with Rhythm of the Night and Snap's Rhythm is a Dancer. And I think 7-8 years later, I think Black Eyed Peas did a version as well. But there you go. That is your music to kick off the show today. But traffic is what we're here for. So let's jump figuratively straight into things with two incidents right now. Live emergency services are attending an incident on Rathmines Road. They are blocking both outbound lanes and the inbound bus lane, and there's also been a collision happened about 10 minutes before we came on air on Coolock Lane. It is blocking the main inbound lane there at the lights for Dundaniel Road. We have congestion building around the city. It's not a bad day at this moment in time in sections. But we do have delays on the north side on the Swords Road outbound. In fact, on approach, there's busy traffic through Bolton Street and delays on Dorset Street and heavy from Frank Flood Bridge into Drumcondra covering the Swords Road as well. Looking at inbound, it's busy down towards Collins Avenue. There's queuing on Constitution Hill down to Church Street, and half of North King Street is slow, but it is only backed up towards Bolton Street. Outbound, light delay approaching Phibsborough Road from Constitution Hill, but the main delay is between Doyles and Harts by the shopping centre. There's also a busy North Circular, Mountjoy to Doyles. Then traffic does pick up pace, although there's a bit of a queue forming heading down to the Ashtown roundabout. There's congestion on Island Bridge. There's a busy inbound, outbound Patrick Street right now. And also queuing on Beach Road, bumper to bumper, all the way up to Tom Clark Bridge. Now, if you're coming out of Houston, the bypass at Chapel Izzard's only back at the slip, Ballyfermot slip. And we have a queue on the Long Mile Road from Drimna Castle. A decent looking Nace Road heading up to Red Cow, but slow from Junction 1 out to Junction 1A Newlands Cross, and a building inbound Newlands down to the M50. There is a heavy adjoining on-ramp from the N7 at Junction 9. There's also a queue on Boher Catherine Tynan, the back of being, the off-ramp for Ballymount, northbound. Very busy, it's almost back to Talla. And delays on both Columkillsway and Killinninny Road are concentrating and getting heavier as the minutes tick by. There's a queue inbound around Leopardstown roundabout. There's busy traffic through UCD, Mount Merion, and then again at White's Cross. And if you're on the Grand Canal, outbound Ranelagh, half full from Leeson Bridge. If you're coming inbound, it's only one light change. And I'm looking at that M50. Again, we're having a decent southbound M50 with only bunching around Blanche and Clover Hill, but no stops. The first stop will be down at the M11 merge. Northbound, slow from Dundrum up to Lucan, but the heavy queue is Firhouse to Coldcut, and then it starts to pick up pace. So there you go. That is the start of the show, traffic-wise. So what have we got? Music-wise, well, you can tell this one to my heart.

There we go. That is Two Door Cinema Club with Undercover Martin and, of course, Tell It to My Heart, Medusa, and the wonderful Hozier here on Live Drive 103.2 Dublin City FM. Just looking through the traffic, we've got delays and we have our cameras back on Pier Street. Yay! Well, I'll get to that in a minute. We're going to start up at Beach Road, where volume is built up all the way to Tom Clark Bridge. Pierce is back to Erne at the minute, and both Macken and Grand Canal Street are full. Looking at outbound city centre delays, Patrick Street outbound is slow. And actually, I do need to let people know, a Garda convoy is expected in the South City Centre from around 6:30 this evening. That's as much info as I have at the moment, but I will keep you up to speed. Looking around the bypass at Chapel, is that it's only back to the Ballyfermot slip. And I don't have a visual on the outbound N4, so the call out is now there live. Weston Simon, if someone else can get in ahead of Weston Simon, that would be brilliant. 087 179 1032. I just don't have a visual on the outbound N4. Looking at the outbound N7, well, like I said, Long Mile is busy from Drimna Castle. The Nace Road's actually not too bad, it's moving, but the flow stops as you get to the far side of Junction 9 Red Cow. Junction 1 out to Junction 1A, very busy. There's also building volume across Boher, Catherine Tyne and Colin Kills Way and Killinney Road and other south side volume. Inbound Leopardstown roundabout, very slow. There's a queue on UCD. It picks up pace at Mount Marion and opens up between Trees Road and Stillorgan Park, only to slow down again at White's Cross. And congestion on the Grand Canal is mainly outbound. Ranelagh approach there from Leeson Bridge is busy, as is Portobello up to Harold's Cross. I can't see a real struggle with the inbound. Maybe a light change at Ranelagh. Yeah, and emergency services are attending an incident on Rathmines Road. Now, they are blocking the outbound lanes and inbound bus lane at Leinster Road, so do take care. Northside, heavy on North Circular from Mountjoy up to Doyles. Now, it's not the worst from there, although there's volume through Cabot Road and Navan Road. It does clear by the Ashtown roundabout. And outbound Constitution Hill, again busy, but not heavy. Again, busy inbound all the way down to Church Street, with North King Street seeing the back of the queue as Bolton. Delays on Bolton Street go back to Cable Street and Granby Road to Dorset. Now, again, all of this is moving traffic. It's just a lot of volume. But Frank Flood Bridge, it slows down. Drumcondra is busy, so is Swords Road, both directions. And if you are over on the M50, you're looking at the guts of half an hour from Firhouse to Lucan. So just be aware of that. There's volume further back at Dundrum, but again, it's flowing up. It comes to a kind of a slowdown stop from Firhouse, like I said. Southbound is moving all the way down to the M11 merge. It does slow down to Bray North, but that about covers it. Also, there's a stop-go system in place. This is around Castle Knock Road. It's outside the Bell Pub. You've probably seen it, but do expect delays in the area. Also, the exit from the M50 southbound at Junction 5 Finglas will be shutting tonight, not until 10 p.m, so nobody panic just yet. And I was looking at social media the other day. Oh, by the way, make sure you tune in tomorrow if you are a social media addict and you do like your doom scrolling, because we've got some prizes to give away, but it's through social media only. So I will tell you all about it tomorrow. But I was looking through social media and Ireland's first Dutch roundabout appeared on my screen, because it's now open on Templeville Road. Now, drivers should take care while people are just getting used to the new road layout. It was very interesting because it was a cyclist who was doing it. So if that was you, fair play to you, my friend.

0: Right, we are back. Quick question. Do you drink coffee? Because we're going to have a little chat in a couple of moments about that for all you coffee drinkers. So stick with us. First of all, traffic, though, that's the important thing. And we are seeing a big uptake in volume on the M50. Now, I know it's only 27 minutes past four at the moment. I kind of was expecting it to be busier southbound, but we do have delays, but not as heavy as we would expect. It will get much heavier later, but at this moment, you're looking at southbound delays between Ballymun and Finglas. Then you just kind of ride the wave down to Blanche, where it does get a little bit busy down towards the West Link, and then opens up southbound until the M11 merge, but only slow down to Bray North. If you're going northbound, Dundrum to Lucan is where all the volume is, but the slowest points are Firhouse, Junction 12 up to Cold Cut. That's the guts of half an hour. Could be a minute or two either side. And after that, you are flying. A bit of a busy off-ramp for the N2 at Junction 5, though. Delays around the north side. Collins Avenue is busy, as is Whitehall inbound along, actually, with the Swords Road. And delays outbound cover Bolton Street, Dorset Street and Frank Flood Bridge into Drumcondra. Again, Swords Road busy as well. There's still that collision on Coolock Lane, still blocking the main inbound lane at the lights for Dundaniel Road. And we've got much busier traffic now inbound on both Church Street and North King Street. Both halves of. Looking elsewhere, Constitution Hill is still the back of the queue coming inbound, and it's a little bit busy outbound as well, but Phibsborough Road is moving and it's slow approaching Doyle's via North Circular from Mountjoy. There is volume on Cabra Road, again, not enough to avoid. Same with the Navan Road up to the Ashdown Roundabout, and Southside Beach Road to Tom Clark Bridge is full. Pierce is back to Earn. Macken inbound and Grand Canal Street inbound are back to Pierce and the Canal respectively, and traffic around Patrick Street heading in and out of the city centre very slow at the moment. And if you're around the South Keys, heavy up Merchants Quay and Ushers, the usual suspects. Elsewhere, the bypass at Chapel Isles only back to the slip, Ballyfermot. Long Mile Road, heavy outbound to Newlands, very slow. There's still a decent nice road, have to admit, approaching Red Cow. And congestion at Leopardstown on the roundabout, inbound, very slow, along with UCD and then White's Cross. So there you go, that's what we're looking at. Oh, I've got another incident. Crossings are out of action at the Hole in the Wall roundabout, so take care. Right, I'll tell you what, let's get this ad break out of the way and then we'll talk copy.
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0: Right, we are back, and I'm bringing the team in for a moment as well, because they're both coffee drinkers. Now, I'm not a huge coffee drinker, but we want to do a bit of quick math before your next brew. So I suppose my question is, what time do you actually go to bed? I know this sounds weird, yeah, but a rough idea. What time do you guys go to bed?
6: Like
0: at night?
6: During the week, like 10.
0: Perfect. That's the time frame that's been given, right?
7: How on you specifically? That's the record.
0: Well, no, in the story, it gives an example, and it says 10 o'clock. If 10 o'clock is your bedtime, how long before you go to bed should you drink a cup of coffee?
6: Isn't it like not past like 3 p.m. or something?
0: It is crazy timing like when you think about it. Coffee supposedly needs nearly 9 hours before bedtime. So you are pretty much nailing it there. Now, go on, tell the truth. How close to your bedtime would you guys normally have a coffee?
6: I'm one of those people that doesn't need to wake up and be like, I need a coffee. I don't need it. I actually will have a coffee and it makes me sleepy.
0: Right.
6: Yeah. It's apparently a thing.
7: Yes,
6: but I'd
7: be the same. Yeah, no. And genuinely, I know there'll be half of people rolling their eyes at this. No, but genuinely,
6: it's true, yeah.
7: I've had coffees before bed and it does have the effect of the way other people would have hot chocolate or whatever. Sadly, not everyone has the same talents.
0: Very true.
7: Now, having said that, I don't make a habit of it because I don't think, even though that is an incredible achievement to have, I don't take advantage of it.
6: Yeah, same.
7: I wouldn't. Sometimes I start the show with a coffee, but I wouldn't after that.
0: Yeah, I have to admit, because like we take it in turns to run out and make each other coffees and stuff like that. And I have to admit, you are the same. Well.
7: Wonderful life that we lead.
0: Yeah, I send them out for the coffee. No, absolutely not. I make my fair share as well. But here's an interesting one as well. You know those pre-workout drinks as well?
6: Oh, yeah.
0: Guess how much time before you go to bed you need your cutoff should be?
6: Oh, God. Like similar? Like 5 hours?
0: Oh, no. Go way longer than that. You're looking over 12 hours.
6: Oh, God's sake.
7: Skip a day.
0: The only exception to the rule is black tea. It's the one exception. Supposedly you can drink that right up to bedtime.
6: Well,
7: black tea's still got caffeine in it.
0: That's what I thought.
7: Definitely green tea, people swear by it.
6: Yeah.
0: Let us know.
7: Herbal. There's a whole brand of, there's a whole range of night teas, isn't there? Like herbal things.
6: Sleepy chamomile.
0: Emile is one for that. Gosh.
7: Every day
0: when we say to Emile, what do you fancy today? Oh, he gives me these mad lists of whatever's out there and add honey and a little bit of oat milk and it's like, oh, fair
6: play. He's a bougie guy.
7: That's just because he enjoys watching you struggle with the cupboards.
0: I think he does it deliberately just to get me to just figure things out. Anyway, let us know, what's your drinks cut-off time before you go to bed, and what drinks do you drink if you do try and get to sleep? 087-179-1032. I think hot milk is meant to be a good one, isn't it? We'll wait. Oh, I'm not a milk drinker. Anyway, how about some black-eyed peas and some killers? They're both up next.

Mr. Brightside from The Killers with the Black Eyed Peas, and I got a feeling there's a text coming in. There is indeed. I'm being informed about a crash just now in Clonshock Road, R139 junction there. Small enough though, says T. Thank you, my friend. So we've got the crossings are out of action there at the hole in the wall roundabout. We've got a collision on Coolock Lane. That's blocking the main inbound lane there at the lights for Dundaniel. And there's a collision as you exit the M3 northbound at Junction 5 Dunboyne. The volume's getting much heavier on that northbound M50. To be honest, right now you're queuing heavily from Junction 13 Dundrum. That's easily 40 minutes up to Lucan. And after Junction 7, traffic pace picks up and you don't seem to have any further delays. There's a busy off-ramp for Bower Catherine Tynan at Ballymount there at Junction 10, and there's a congested on-ramp joining the M50 coming inbound off Newlands, from Newlands, at Junction 9 Red Cow. It's not a heavy queue coming inbound, just very busy. Now the southbound M50, there's a busy M1 coming out of the Dublin Tunnel exit all the way down to the M50, and adjoining on-ramp is quite slow down towards Ballymun. But from the roundabout, the M1 M50 roundabout to Ballymun on the main line, you're moving. It's Ballymun where it slows, Finglas all the way down there, and then it picks up pace. You just kind of surf the wave up to Blanche. Well, it's a little bit heavy between Blanche and the West Link, and then it finally opens up after that. Very heavy off-ramp for the Red Cow. N7 traffic is slow, and I've now got a visual back on Nace Road, and it's slow from Drimna Castle onto the Long Mile, from the Cranley up to the Nace Road, up to as far as Junction 9 Red Cow. There's other south side delays in and out of the city centre. Patrick Street, your culprit. Queues on Pierce Street outbound as far back as Erne. Macken inbound back to Pearson, Grand Canal Street back to the canal, and a slow beach road up to Tom Clark Bridge, with your hot spots on the South Quays being Merchants and Ushers. North side, a quick run through Clare Hall, very busy, as is Collins Avenue. Traffic in and out of the Swords Road, very slow. Built up on Whitehall on the left turn inbound, and there's queuing on Constitution Hill all the way down to Church Street. It's only a light delay approaching Phibsborough Road on the outbound side, but we do have a heavy north circular from Mountjoy up to Doyles. Now, not the worst approach to the Ashtown roundabout, but volume nonetheless, and that's your traffic. Right, 44 minutes past four. What will we play? How about some Pointer Sisters? Everybody jump!

0: A little bit of Freddie. Can't beat some Freddie in your life. That is Queen. And of course, Somebody to Love. The Pointer Sisters before that. Did we all jump around together? Caveman, big shout out to you. Let me see. Sorry, Kevin. I haven't got my glasses on. Kevin Man. Why did I say Caveman? It looked like Caveman from a distance. But Kevin Man says, big Q on the retort slip off the N3. Thank you, Kevin Man. We do have some incidents, a collision as you exit the M3 northbound at Junction 5 Dunboyne. We also have a broken down vehicle on the inbound Dublin tunnel. All lanes were held, but now the right-hand lane has been reopened and the crossings are also out of action at the hole-in-the-wall roundabout. The Coolock Lane incident, Rathmines Road incident, Pier Street lights out, and the Junction 7 Lucan incident are all cleared. So it's just the Dunboyne, the Dublin Tunnel and the hole-in-the-wall roundabout. There are three live delays at the minute. Looking at the M50, still very busy northbound. The guts of 40 minutes between Dundrum and Junction 7 Lucan could be 5 minutes extra. You tell me. 0871791032. Southbound is holding volume from Ballymun down past Blanche and then builds up around the approach to Junction 9 Red Cow. It is just volume. You keep going with pace. You shouldn't come to a stop until Cherrywood further southbound. And traffic delays across the north side. The usual suspects, although North Circular is queuing from Mountjoy. Cabra Road has a light queue, as does the Navan Road approaching the Ashtown roundabout. In and out Constitution Hill. I've seen it worse, but I've seen it better. And Church Street inbound is a solid queue from North King Street. Outbound's moving okay. Both halves of North King Street are full. We've got delays on the Swords Road in and out. We've got a congested Clare Hall and Collins Avenue. And on the south side, the bypass at Chapel is it's back to the Ballyfermot slip. There's queues on the Long Mile, the Nace Road, all the way out the N7 to Newlands. And there's very busy traffic inbound around Leopardstown Road. There's also a delay outbound around UCD, Mount Marion, and again at White's Cross. And traffic around the city centre, south side anyway, Patrick Street heavy, both in and out. And delays on Pierce, Macken and Grand Canal Street, all full to the brim, along with Beach Road to Tom Clark Bridge and heavy traffic on Merchants and Ushers on the South Quays. If you're coming inbound on the Grand Canal, light change to Clare Harrells, a light change at Ranelagh, outbound two lightweights at Ranelagh, and probably two to three to get past Harrells Cross. That's your traffic. This is Live Drive, and this is Kylie.
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0: the moment. M50 southbound, Junction 5 to Junction 7 is taking 12 minutes at the moment, and he does state as well, the N4 inbound queue for the M50 northbound is back before Junction 2 and starting to build, and that's him done for the day. Wishes everyone a nice one, and he will speak to us again tomorrow. Thank you so much, Phil. Get yourself home safely. Right, let's look through the rest of the traffic very quickly after this.
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7: Hey Dublin, it's Emily, and I'm here to tell you all about Dublin's event scene. The leaves are turning for October, meaning plenty of events to get you out this season. Award-winning author Louise O'Neill joins Sophie White at the Dublin Book Festival this Wednesday, 30th of September, to discuss her new memoir, A Bigger Life. The candid and funny book explores heartbreak, dating, desire, rebuilding your life, and finding the courage to want more. The event takes place at 7 p.m. in One Windmill Lane, with tickets costing 15 quid. Explore Dublin's mysterious past on the Legends, Ghosts and Ghouls Walking Tour this Friday, the 2nd of October. The 90-minute evening tour delves into Ireland's ancient myths, legends and ghostly tales, exploring stories passed down through generations. The tour begins at 6 p.m. outside W.B. 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Get creative with coffee at the Paint with Coffee Art Workshop this Saturday, 3rd of October in Smithfield. 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I hope something caught your attention with our outage guide. 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
0: Right, we're back. It is 2 minutes past five. Big shout out to everybody who's been getting in touch. Keep them coming. It's 087-179-1032. Get you straight through to JR and he'll pass on all your messages to me. And Cabin Man, thank you very much. I know you're not a caveman, and you no need to put yourself down. You probably don't look like one. I don't have a clue what Cabin Man looks like, but I apologise, right, for the caveman thing, because I was mixing up other texters all together there. So we have Cave Boys who gets in touch as well, and I was kind of confounding all the names together, so that's where I came up with that. But if anyone wants to call themselves that's Cavan Man's already taken. If anyone wants to call themselves Caveman, go ahead, I don't mind. You are listening to Live Drive. We do have a couple of incidents, a breakdown. It's a vehicle in the inbound side of the Dublin Tunnel. Right lane is open at the minute. There is a collision as you exit the M3 northbound at Junction 5 Dunboyne, and the crossings are out of action there at the Hole in the Wall roundabout. Other than that, we're still looking at the same delays as earlier. You're looking at Beach Road to Tom Clark full, Pierce Street heavy, as is Mackinac and Grand Canal Street. Your hold-ups on the South Quays are Merchants and Ushers. Busy traffic in and out of the city along Patrick Street. Congestion on the Grand Canal is building in both in and outbound, with a couple of lightweights to clear Port of Bellow, and then single lightweights, this is inbound, at Ranelagh and then Leeson Bridges. While outbound, Leeson Bridge, Ranelagh Bridge and Port of Bellow up to Harold's Cross are all, well, approaching Leeson Bridge, two lightweights definitely. Two, possibly three approaching Ranelagh, and then full from Portobello up to Harold's. But your only other Southside delays are the bypass of Chapel Isle, Leopardstown Road, UCD, and then White's Cross, and it's slow along the Long Mile, the Nace Road, all the way out to Newlands on the N7. Still don't have an update on the N4. The call is going out.

There we go. A little bit of Robin S and Show Me Love here on 103.2 Dublin City FM. Actually, I kind of played that track for a reason. I saw a comedian tell a very good joke about it, and I needed to check it out to see if it was true. One of the lines in the track is, "Words are so easy to say." And then the next line, she goes, doesn't actually say a word. Typical. That was Robin S. And big shout out to Aaron, who is actually commenting on, of course, Cavan Man's my little slip, calling Cavan Man Caveman. And Aaron reckons he could be a Captain Caveman fan. Absolutely. Does that mean, Aaron, you want to take the moniker of Captain Caveman from now on? Here on Live Drive, you can join the cast of characters with some crazy names. We love it. Anyway, let us know what you're feeling. 087-179-1032. Let us know what the traffic's like where you are. Phil, actually, you liar, Phil, you're back to us. He says, I came off the N4 at Junction 3 and it actually does seem to be moving all right after that. But he does pass the buck pretty quickly. He goes, I'm sure Weston Simon will give you a full update. You're not wrong there. Thank you, Phil, and have a safe journey home. And shout out to you too, Aaron. Or no, sorry, Captain Caveman now. Looking at the incidents, we still have the crossings out of action at the Hole in the Wall roundabout. We still have the breakdown in the Dublin inbound tunnel with the right lane now reopened and the collision as you exit the M3 on the northbound at Junction 5 Dunboyne. Still very heavy northbound on the M50. Dundrum to Lucan is the main bulk of the delay. There's a busy off-ramp at Ballymount. There's a heavy adjoining on-ramp from the N7 at Junction 9 Red Cow. Northbound from Lucan's moving. There's a couple of spots where it's bunching, but you're fine. There's busy southbound, Junction 4 Ballymount to Finglas. And it starts to get better from there. I know, it's crazy, isn't it? Southbound off-ramps that are slow, Red Cow and Talla, and then Cherrywood heavy down to Bray North through said M11 merge. Looking at the north side, we've got a busy Arran Quay on the North Quays. We've got both halves of North King Street pretty busy, and we've got delays around North Circular, Mountjoy to Doyles. If you're coming inbound Constitution Hill, has volume all the way down to Church Street. If you're going outbound, Church Street seems to be okay, but Constitution Hill, although busy, isn't a delay. There is a congested Clonliffe leading up into Drumcondra, heavy on the Swords Road, and I do mean both in and outbound. And if you're coming inbound, I include the Whitehall left turn there, and delays on Oscar Traynor, Collins Avenue and Clare Hall continue, with Southside volume heaviest on Pierce Mac and Grand Canal Street, Beach Road up to Tom Clark Bridge. A heavy inbound Patrick Street heading out of the city now has improved, and delays on the South Quays are Merchants and Ushers. Just looking at the Long Mile, the Nace Road, and traffic out to Newland, still a pretty busy, but you're used to that, I'm sure, if it's your regular route. And we're still looking at a busy Grand Canal from Leeson Bridge up to Harold's Cross on the outbound. Expect a couple of lightweights at Leeson, a couple of lightweights at Ranelagh, and then full complement of traffic between Portobello and Harold's. That's outbound. Inbound, you're about three quarters full between Harold's and Portobello. Ranelagh's a light change, and Leeson also a light change. And that's your traffic. Right, if I've missed anything, give me a holler. I see Anthony sent in a voice note. We will let you know what his southbound M50 journey time is after a bit of Simple Minds and a bit of TL.

That is TLC, a little bit of tender loving care here on 103.2 Dublin City FM. Big shout out, Anthony. Thank you very much. One second, by the way. Excuse me, tickly cough. Big shout out to Anthony. Southbound M50 journey has taken him 7 minutes to get from the M1 to Junction 4, Ballymun. That's a little bit slower than normal. You can get, when it's pretty empty, you do, 5 minutes? He states, which he's bang on, you do not hit traffic until you're a couple of hundred yards before Ballymun. And the nearer you get to it, the slower it gets. Absolutely. It mainly lasts until just past Finglas, to be honest. And then it just takes off after there. You'll be flying by Blanche. But there is more build-up around Colcote Clover Hill as a busy off-ramp for the N7 is happening around Junction 9 Red Cow. But the closer to the main line you get, well, the main junction, it's the off-ramp causing the delays. So once you get past the back of the queue, the pace picks up. A very heavy off-ramp at Junction 11 Talla, though. Be aware, it's back to Ballymount right now. Firhouse off-ramp seems to be okay. There's congestion down by Cherrywood and not being helped. We've just had a collision there as well. It's on the M50 southbound after Junction 16, blocking the right lane on the Loughlinstown River Bridge. And it's heavy volume down to Bray as well. Bray North. Looking at northbound M50, we're actually seeing improvements. Between Dundrum and Firhouse anyway. Firhouse up to Lucan is the bulk of volume. And traffic around the north side, we've got all the usual suspects up around Oscar Traynor, the tunnel toll. There's a broken down vehicle in the Dublin tunnel at the moment, right? All lanes were held, right lane reopened. They are metering there at the minute. There's a hell of a lot of volume, both in and outbound Swords Road, inbound to Collins Avenue, Whitehall left turn, outbound as well from Clonliffe, Drumcondra, to Clare Hall, Collins Avenue. They're all full at the minute. And delays all around the city centre, north side, likes of North King Street, both halves full. Church Street, very busy, as is Queen Street. And also delays outbound Constitution Hill to Hearts, Constitution Hill inbound all the way down to Church Street. Delays on North Circular, slightly improving, to be honest, but still busy. Mountjoy to Doyle's, Cabot Road, Navan Road. Again, they're not the heaviest. It gets slower around the Ashtown roundabout heading towards the petrol station. And it's busy south side. Long Mile Road, Nace Road, all the way out to Newlands. Still don't have an update on the N4, but from what we were told from Phil going in another direction, he could see across and he said, it's busy enough. But that was about, half an hour ago, 15, 20 minutes ago. He does say it's moving fine up to Junction 2. Elsewhere, busy around Pierce Mac and Grand Canal Street still. And Beach Road up to Tom Clark Bridge is heavy, as is Patrick Street inbound. Oh, okay, thank you. I just saw that text from Carpool Sharon. I'll have a read of it now. Looking at the Grand Canal, it's mainly outbound traffic, but inbound approaching Portobello is about 3/4 full. It's all the other bridges are single lightweights. Outbound, 2 to 3 lightweights at Leeson, 2 to 3 at Ranelagh, and a full complement of traffic up Portobello to Harold's. Right, Firhouse off-ramp is back to Talla, says Carpool Sharon. Thank you very much. And my goodness, traffic is terrible on the N3. Castle Knock heading out of the city. Catherine's not having a good day. Catherine, hopefully I can play a few tunes that will at least try and cheer you up and put a smile on your face. Now, let's go back a little bit. Do you remember we were talking about Cabin Man and me mispronouncing it to Caveman? Aaron came in, reckoned he was what? A fan of Captain Caveman. I suggest that Aaron takes Captain Caveman as a new monicum. And he says, no, Mark, actually, I would appreciate it if you could refer to me from now on as the Plutonian, as I'm a big fan of the astronomy show crew, or as I call them, the Spacers. Aaron, I've been out with them quite a few times, and believe me, they are both very much Spacers. This is Live Drive. If you want to get in touch, it's 087 179 1032. Call me if you want.

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1: 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Just to reiterate the voice notes that we've been getting in and the text messages, 19 minutes on the southbound M50 from the M1, down to Blanchardstown. Okay, Junction 6. That's from Anthony. Thank you. The Plutonian. We've now changed your name. Excellent stuff. Catherine, I'm going to play some great tunes for you on definitely in the next half hour. We're going to hear from the Eurythmics. We're going to hopefully get you to relax with Frankie Goes to Hollywood. Got some Niall Horan kicking it off. Communards lined up, a bit of the Eagles. We've got loads of great stuff. Carpool Sharon informing us about the off-ramp at Junction 11 Tala. Junction 12 Firhouse being all the way back to Junction 11 Tala. And let's get these ads out of the way.
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1: It is indeed right. Traffic. What are we dealing with, Mark? Well, southbound M50, as you heard, it's taking, 20 minutes to get from the M1 down to Blanche on the southbound side. There is more sort of volume approaching Junction 9 Red Cow. There's a busy off-ramp for the N7 there at Junction 9 as well. The main line opens up pretty quick, even before you get to pass the main bridge there at Junction 9. But further southbound, we've got a very heavy off-ramp at Firhouse that's almost back to Tala, and congestion down by Junction 16, Cherrywood, down through the M11 merge. There is an incident there. There's been a collision southbound after Cherrywood. They're just blocking the right lane at the Loughlinstown River Bridge. Northbound, Firhouse to Lucan, main bulk of the delay, 35 minutes roughly to get through that heavy volume, maybe a bit less, 30. And you could tell me on 0871791032. And further up, delays on the off-ramp for the R108 and busy off-ramp for the M1 and heading up onto the M1-M50 roundabout. We've got delays on the R139 eastbound from the Bewley's factory. We don't have an issue with the westbound side, but we have a very heavy and slow M1-M52 Clonshock. We've got congestion north side around Clare Hall, Oscar Traynor, Collins Avenue, Swords Road, and also Swords in and outbound, actually, outbound from Clonliff. And congestion on Constitution Hill continues to be there in both directions. It's slow on the inbound all the way down to Church Street. It's busy outbound all the way to Hearts. And similar with North Circular from Mountjoy up to Doyle's. Again, not packed solid. We've seen it worse at this time as well. And busy but moving Cabra Road and Navan Road. But the Ashtown roundabout slow, as is the petrol station. But it opens up quick enough by the hotel. Elsewhere, congestion on Pierce Macken and Grand Canal Street continues. Beach Road up to Tom Clark is slow. Inbound Patrick Street is busy. Oh, and something at the Keys. Right, I'll get to that in a minute. The bypass at Chapel Lizard is only back to the Ballyfermot slip. So coming out of Houston's a good run this evening. We also have a busy Leopardstown Road, inbound mainly, and outbound volume on UCD and White's Cross continues. And if you're at the Grand Canal, outbound, multiple lightweights to clear Leeson, Ranelagh, and between Portobello and Harold's Cross bridges. It's full all the way up between Portobello and Harold's. Inbound, you're looking at about 2 to 3 lightweights at Portobello. All the others are single light changes. Right. Okay, let me see. I've got 1, 2, 3, 4, 5, 6 incidents on the go. So the collision I previously mentioned on the M50 southbound at Cherrywood, still there. We've had multiple reports come in about a collision on Clover Hill Road, a collision on the M4 westbound at Junction 5 Leek Slip. It's in the median. Broken down car on Victoria Quay. It's blocking the right lane at Frank Sherwin Bridge. Collision as you exit the M3 northbound at Junction 5 Dunboyne. The incident in the Dublin Tunnel, the breakdown and the hole in the wall, all the crossings are out of action there. That's your traffic, 36 minutes past the hour of 5 o'clock. This is Niall Horan with the Eurythmics straight up after.

and Dave, Eurythmics, the brilliant There Must Be an Angel, and of course Niall Horan with Nice to Meet You, one of my favourite Niall tracks here on Live Drive. And if you've just joined us, welcome. My name is Mark Anthony. I'm here with JR and Megan. We're here to keep you company till seven, looking through the incidents, and there are quite a few at the moment. The good news is, I'll tell you about the ones that have just been cleared: the broken down car on Victoria Quay and the collision on the M50 northbound approaching Lucan. All gone, all sorted. But the ones that are live right now, the crossings are still out of action at the Hole in the Wall roundabout. There's a broken down vehicle in the inbound Dublin tunnel. Right lane has reopened, but traffic is also being sort of metered as well, as traffic is extremely busy coming down off the Swords Road, in and outbound. In fact, Oscar Traynor, Clare Hall, Collins Avenue, all that area still holding lots of delays. There's a collision as you exit the M3 northbound at Junction 5 Dunboyne. There's a collision on the M4 westbound at Junction 5 Leakslip. It is in the median. There's multiple reports into us about a collision on Kylemore Road at the junction with Lafanu Road, and multiple reports about a collision on Clover Hill Road. We have a breakdown as you exit the M7 inbound at Junction 1A Newlands Cross, and there's a collision on the M50 southbound after Junction 16. It's blocking the right lane on the Loughlinstown River Bridge. I'll tell you what, JR's been away on holidays, and we were only talking about how good everybody was. I think we've reported on 5 incidents this week up until today, and now I've got like 1, 2, 3, 4, 5, 6, 7, 8 already on the go at once. So yeah, it's gonna be one of them, isn't it? Anthony, thank you. He's on his journey time on the southbound M50, which has taken him a grand total of 34 minutes to get from the M1 to Firhouse. 19 was to get by Blanche. He states you do hit traffic at Coldcut Road. It opens up before the Red Cow and then you fly along. But the exit here at Firhouse, he says, is back to Tallaght. There's no queue at the exit for Tallaght. Thank you so much, Anthony. If you are continuing further southbound than Firhouse, you will get delays from Carrick Mines due to this incident at Cherrywood. So it's heavy from Junction 15 through the M11 merge down as far as Bray North. If you're going northbound, it's mainly Firhouse to Lucan, and then a little bit busy and bunching around Finglas due to a busy off-ramp for the R108 at Junction 4 Ballymun. Other than that, we're not seeing too much of a change around the city. Northside, everything I mentioned up there by Oscar Traynor, the tunnel exit there, the tunnel, and anything on approach there is also very slow. Congestion on Constitution Hill, both in and outbound. Outbound all the way to Hearts, inbound all the way down to a packed Church Street, where both halves of North King are full along with Queen Street, and it's busy outside the door on Arran Quay. Traffic is slowest between North Circular, Mountjoy to Doyle's, and then it actually moves okay up to the Ashtown roundabout. Navan Road's still holding volume, but Ashtown roundabout and up to the petrol station is very busy. And Southside, heavy on the Long Mile, the Nace Road, and out to Newlands on the N7. Still haven't had an update on the N4 bar an hour ago from Phil, but we've got delays on Columkill's Way and Killininny if you are coming off at Firhouse, hence the very busy off-ramp back at Tallaght on that southbound side. But the northbound off-ramp is just as slow, but it's halfway back to Dundrum. Other than that, same delays around the Grand Canal as earlier. Portobello's probably the busiest bridge because it's the back of the queue for Harold's Cross on the outbound, and it's about 3/4 full from Harold's Cross down to Portobello on the inbound. And delays on Leeson and Ranelagh bridges as well outbound. That might take 2 to 3 lightweights to clear. That's your traffic, 47 minutes past the hour. I think it's time for me to relax.

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2: Right. Oh, it helps if I put the fader up, doesn't it? My knob came off again. On the fader. Dirty-minded people. Right, let's have a look at the traffic here on Live Drive. We've got delays due to a collision on the M50 southbound after Junction 16, Cherrywood. It's blocking the right lane at the Loughlinstown River Bridge. There's a breakdown on the N7. Well, as you exit the N7 inbound at Newlands Cross. There's a collision on Clover Hill Road. There's a collision on Kylemore Road. And we still have that broken down vehicle in the inbound Dublin Tunnel. It's been one of them where the all lanes were held, right lane was open, all lanes were held again. As of right now, the right lane is back reopened. And we're still looking at the exact same delays on the M50 as earlier. Southbound, you're looking at 35 minutes from the M1 M50 roundabout to Firhouse. Slowest point is down to Finglas. And once you clear there, you're moving the whole way. Busy off-ramps southbound at Red Cow for the N7 and for Junction 12 Firhouse, where it's all the way back to Talla, and it's very slow along Columkill's Way and Killininny. If you're going northbound, it's busy from Junction 12 up to Junction 7, Lucan, and there's congestion southbound from Carrick Mines down past Cherrywood, where we have that incident, and bumper to bumper down to Bray North. The same delays around the rest of the city. Can't see anything changing for the next few minutes, so let's get into a tune to take us through to 6. Anybody like the Eagles? And is anybody sitting in the fast lane, more to the point?

Tom will shape bar to hagut, lame around rohr, so skull flee nua. The bus connects Valia Clea at Kurgal Cade Kilometer, Delani Rohirta, Airfall, Airfood Nakaroch. Mahastin Tilla Olasut, Tour Court, Airbus Connects.ie.

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5: Hello, hello, I'm Meg, and this is Loving and Listening Live, your go-to guide to the hottest live concerts in Dublin. The final three gigs of the month. Who is playing, and are they Irish? Let's find out. We are starting with Joe Jackson, an artist that always changes genres, so he decided to create his own. You can find him under Biocoastal Latin Jazz Funk Rock. His own mainstream music. And for a man who can't decide his style and creates his own, I cannot wait to see what he plays live. Playing the Three Olympia on September 27th. Followed by Black on his global 10 Years of Black tour, celebrating a decade of music and the release of his new album, Love is the New Gangsta. Promising an experience spanning his full career evolution from Free Black to his latest critically acclaimed work. Playing Three Olympia, September 29th. Ending September with the Tumbling Paddies, a trad pop band from County Fermanagh that's been slowly taking over the Irish music scene for 4 years now. The band has already won awards across countries, sold out gigs, and will only grow even bigger. Playing Three Olympia, 30th of September. Now, this was a mix of genres, with Joe Jackson definitely adding to it, and I'm sure there's something for everyone. I'm Meg, that was Loving and Listening Live.
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6: It is indeed, and my name's Mark Anthony. It's 4 minutes past six on this Wednesday evening as the sun is setting and absolutely looks stunning out there. But do make sure, if you have a peak cap, I would wear one or at least use your visor. I don't want you getting blinded. And a big shout out to E39 Lover, who says, Mark, North Circular Road, near Matter to Summerhill, to Phibsborough, to Phibsborough Avenue, to Grace Park Road. It's only taken 15 minutes to Collins Avenue, to Swords Road, to M1 Junction 3, 45 minutes. Thank you so much, BMW fan. Just having a look at, just in case, you know yourself, buddy, just looking through the M50 going northbound. You've got delays from Firhouse Junction 12 up to Junction 7, Lucan. Little bit of congestion either side of Finglas, but no real delays on the main line after that. Doesn't mean it's not busy going northbound. The off-ramp for Firhouse Junction 12 is halfway back to Dundrum. It's full on Junction 11 Tallaght, all the way back to Firhouse. There's a busy on-ramp coming in off the N7 from Newlands, and looking further up, the off-ramp for the R108 still has a queue, as does

The M1 off-ramp for the airport as traffic builds out that direction. Again, not enough to avoid. Southbound M50, you're looking at about 20 minutes to get to Blanche. You're looking at about 30 minutes to get to Firhouse. And you do have a delay between Carrick Mines and the M11 merge. In fact, that delay carries further down to Junction 5 Bray North. There's congestion due to a collision on the southbound after Junction 16 Cherrywood. It's right blocking the right lane there on the Loughlinstown River Bridge. There's also a breakdown on the inbound N7. Sorry, as you exit the N7 inbound at Junction 1A Newlands Cross. Elsewhere, delays around the likes of the Kylemore Road due to a collision there at the junction with Lefanu Road. There's also that collision on Clover Hill as well, so just be aware of that. Delays on the Long Mile, the Nace Road, and out to Newlands on the N7. Congestion at Leopardstown Road, but on the inbound side. Delays at UCD and Mount Marion, and then at White's Cross continue. Congestion around the Grand Canal between what, outbound, half full Bagot to Leeson Bridge, three quarters full Leeson to Ranelagh Bridge, and full Portobello to Harold's Cross. That's all outbound. Inbound, looking at about three quarters full between Harold's and Portobello right now. And looking at inbound traffic, Patrick Street's full. Mackinac's as well. And let me see. And it's Grand Canal Street. Yep. And also outbound Pier Street sees volume as far back as Erne. Not the worst approach to Tom Clark Bridge from Beach Road anymore, but we do have heavy South Keys, Merchants and Ushers. North side, inbound delays cover North King Street, Church Street and North King Street again, the other half, and Queen Street. Outbound Constitution Hill to Hearts is a delay, as is North Circular, Mountjoy to Doyle's, Cabra Road, the Navan Road, Ashtown Roundabout and the petrol station. It kind of eases a little bit by the hotel approaching the M50 there at Blanche. Elsewhere, Bolton Street's full, as is Clonliffe into Drumcondra. We are seeing improving traffic, but nonetheless traffic on both sides of the Swords Road in and outbound, and also delays on Oscar Traynor and Clare Hall. But that's your traffic at 7, almost 8 minutes past 6. Okay, it's time to get higher. It's Tom Grennan.

0: go.
1: A little bit of Robbie and I Saw You Singing Along. Remember, we have over 400 cameras all around the city. So I caught you doing your karaoke. And that's good for you. We did that little bit of a chat yesterday about how singing in the car is meant to be very good to help clear stress. So keep it up. You're listening to Live Drive. Big shout out. Had a text message in saying, Mark, N3 outbound after the Phoenix Park turnoff, there's a car in the middle lane broken down. And indeed there is. There's a broken down car there on the Navan Road. It's blocking the middle by Ashtown Petrol Station. There's also reports of a collision on Kylemore Road at the junction with Lefanu Road. Cloverhill Road has a collision, as does, it's a breakdown in the Dublin Tunnel. All lanes are held again as of about five to six, and that's all I've been told right now. It looks like the incident down at Junction 16, Sherrywood, is finally cleared. Yay! And it's getting better on that southbound M50. The slowest section is Ballymun to Finglas, Junction 4 to 5. But in general, southbound is moving well. Now, do not get me wrong. Once you clear Fir House, that's going to be about 30 minutes to do from the M1 M50 roundabout. It's not the end of delays on the M50. Carrick Mines, we've got to deal with the backlog, basically. Carrick Mines down to Cherrywood and continuing down to Bray North is still busy. But the pace should pick up. I expect it to be only backed up to Cherrywood fairly soon. But if you are in that queue now, I'm afraid you're just stuck with it. Northbound, Fir House to Ballymount, slow. Cloverhill to Colcut, busy. And you just ride the wave other than that. And looking around the north side, still the same delays. But everything is starting to go blue up by the Swords Road now, not red anymore. However, I do have red around Oscar Traynor, Clare Hall, and congestion on Bolton Street from Capel Street. Although there is a queue, a heavy queue, Clonliffe into Drumcondra, although it gets better on the Swords Road after that. Still very heavy coming into the city via North King Street and Church Street and Queen Street. All inbound delays. Outbound, it only builds around Constitution Hill, and it's heavy then from Phibsborough Road through to Harts, and it's heavy as well around North Circular from Mountjoy to Doyles, with Cabra Road also being slow, and the Navan Road heavy through to the Ashtown roundabout, where it gets very busy because of the incident that we mentioned there by the petrol station. At your traffic, this is Natalie Imbruglia and a bit of Sienna Spiro on the far side.

the dulcet tones of Sienna. Course, Spiro with Natalie Imbruglia before that, and Torn here on Live Drive 103.2 Dublin City FM. We are being told about a collision on Sundrive Road at the junction there with Stanaway Road. We also have a broken down car on the Navan Road. It is blocking the middle lane there by the Ashtown petrol station. There's congestion around the Dublin Tunnel at the minute. Right lane has now reopened. There was a breakdown, happened quite a bit earlier, actually probably a couple of hours ago, but it's been affecting us all evening, and we've been switching between all lanes held, right lane reopened, so they're doing metering basically, and as of right now traffic's getting through in one lane. North side volume still the same, busy on North Circular from Mountjoy, and that volume stays all the way out to Cabra Cross, and it's also heavy approaching the petrol station from the Ashtown roundabout. There's also congestion on Church Street in both directions. If you're heading outbound, it's packed all the way to Doyle's, covering Constitution Hill and Phibsborough Road. If you're coming inbound, Constitution Hill's the back of the queue. Church Street, that's fully back to North King, and it looks like half of North King has cleared along with Queen Street. Yay! But the other half of North King is backed up to Bolton Street, which again itself is backed up to Capel Street, and there's busy Dorset, Clonliff into Drumcondra, and congestion in both directions up to Swords Road. Same with Fairview, actually not fully back to Edges Corner, but busy up to the lights, and continues to be just busy up to Malahide off Griffith Avenue. Looking at the south side, still seeing a decent run up to the Palmerstown lights there. Coming out of Houston, there is a heavy off, or there's a heavy turn on St. John's left turn to South Circular, but it looks like the bypass of Chapel is, it's only back to the slip. There's congestion on the Long Mile, the Nace Road, and out to Newlands on the N7, and it's busy around Leopardstown Road, like mentioned multiple times earlier. Inbound, that is, and at UCD and White's Cross if you're on Stillorgan Road. But if there's anything we've missed, feel free, 087-179-1032. When love takes over, you've only got Black Horse and the Cherry Tree. We've got some David Guetta and KT Tunstall up next.

0: forsaking me.
1: There we go. A little bit of KT Tunstall with Black Horse and the Cherry Tree. And have I got a treat for you guys. We're nearly at the end of the show. We still have a fair bit of traffic out and about and a few incidents to mention. But have I got some tunes lined up. We're going to hear from Thin Lizzy on the far side of the break. The Undertones, Bowie, the Frank and Walters. And a little surprise to take us out of the show at 7. But traffic right now is coming up straight after this very quick ad break.
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1: Right, we are back and we are into what I like to call the final stretch. It is the last 25 minutes of the show and... Oh, finally. Oh, thank you, JR. You know, we've been mentioning since pretty much, what, half an hour into the show about this broken down vehicle in the inbound Dublin tunnel. Well, let me see. At 4:45, all lanes were held. At 4:50, right lane reopened. Then all lanes were held. Then right lane reopened. Then all lanes are held. Right lane reopened. And again, all lanes are held. As of now, it's clear. Yay! Finally sorted. Excellent stuff. So, what are we looking at as live incidents? We have the crossings still out of action at the Hole in the Wall roundabout and multiple reports about a collision on Sundrive Road at the junction with Stanaway Road. And that's it as far as incidents go. Yay! What about the M50? Northbound, slowest point is Talla to Ballymount. Although there's a couple of sections where traffic's bunching, you're on the go the whole way though. Southbound, Ballymount to Finglas is the slowest point. You're still looking at a decent run southbound of just under half an hour, to maybe a half an hour to Firhouse, Junction 12. But they're still very busy, Carrick Mines, due to the earlier collision at Cherrywood, which has gone now since about 5:15, so about 20 minutes now. But still Carrick Mines down through the M11 merge holding volume. We're looking at delays on the north side of the city. Traffic heading out of Doyle's or to Doyle's on North Circular. Still busy as is Cabra Road. There's a bit of a queue on the Ashtown roundabout. Little bit slow through Constitution Hill in both directions, but not really delays in general in that area. Although North King Street is still backed up to Bolton Street. Half of it is anyway. There's a queue on Dorset, but it's only mild. There's a busy Clonliffe into Drumcondra with the Swords Road. There's congestion on the south side of the city through Merchants Quay and Ushers Quay if you're on the South Quays. And we still have traffic through Pierce, Macken and Grand Canal Street. Busy but moving, Beach Road to Tom Clark. Queues out of Houston. Chapel is a bypass, only back to the Ballyfermot slip. But we're still heavy through the Long Mile and Ace Road all the way out to Newlands on the N7 and still holding volume on Leopardstown Road inbound. I think the Grand Canal is it still that busy? Wow. Leeson Bridge approach on the outbound is half full from Bagot Bridge, as is Ranelagh, and Portobello to Harles Cross still holding volume as it sits right now. So that is your traffic, 37 minutes past 6. Let's get these tunes on the way. You recognise it immediately, don't you? They're just that first couple of notes. Makes you want one, doesn't it? It's whiskey in the jar. I was going to say by the jar.

Listen, if you're going to play Irish tunes, you can't beat the Nizzy or the Frank and Walters, of course. After all, it's Live Drive here in Dublin. Keeping an eye on the traffic, where we have two incidents live at the moment. A collision on Sundrive Road there with the junction of Stanaway Road, and the crossings still out of action if you're around the Hole in the Wall roundabout. M50's starting to look decent northbound, although still busy off ramps at Ballymount and on ramp. Oh, hang on. Megan's doing something. No, still busy. On ramp? Off ramp? That's clear. Excellent. Excellent stuff. Sorry, we're doing it all live. This is what I mean. We're just looking through that northbound M50. So the off-ramp at Ballymount for Bower Catherine Tyne is full, and there's still a bit of a queue on the off-ramp for the N4 Junction 7 Lucan. But looking at that main line going northbound, although there's bunching between, Ballymount, Lucan, it's moving the whole way. You're not going to be held up in any real capacity. Southbound, Ballymount to Finglas still holding the heaviest queue on that southbound until further down. Earlier on, we had a collision around Junction 16, Cherrywood. We still haven't kind of recovered. Heading through the M11 merge is still quite busy. And sections of the south side, like the Nace Road, the Long Mile Road, approaching Junction 9, Red Cow, still holding volume, as is, let me see, UCD and a little bit of White's Cross. And if you're coming into the city, expect volume on Pierce and Macken and Grand Canal Street. And also, well, maybe actually Pierce is outbound, not inbound. I'm looking at it the wrong way around. But Macken and Grand Canal Street inbound are still holding volume, as is actually Patrick Street. North side, a busy approach to Doyle's from Mountjoy. Congestion on Constitution Hill, both in and outbound. And traffic, although improving around Church Street and North King Street, there's still queues. And Swords Road outbound is queuing from Clonliffe via Drumcondra. There you go. That's your traffic. We've got the Undertones up next. A brilliant tune from Morcheeba. And then it looks like I'm coming back to say my goodbyes for the day.

0: that's a real one for me, I suppose. I love that tune. Morcheeba, World's Looking In. And that's it. Another day of Live Drive in the bag. It's only Wednesday, halfway through the week. It is the end of the month. We are back tomorrow, of course. Helen bringing you morning Live Drive with the team from 7 all the way through till 10. We're back tomorrow from 4, the usual, all the way through till 7. And thank you for joining us today. We've thoroughly appreciated everybody's input. And we will enjoy our rest of our evenings, won't we? Final words, as always, Dublin. Do me a favour, stay safe. Always stay sound. And if you want to resonate, you've got Luke O'Neill up next.
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7: Hey, it's Erica here with your latest showbiz news update on Dublin City FM. Tickets for the Oasis' upcoming 2027 tour have sold out, with one of the band's members, Liam Gallagher, posting on social media to say that's all, folks. The announcement of the tour follows their documentary Don't Look Back in Anger, which detailed the lives of the English rock band during their reunion tour of 2025. Formed back in the 90s, gaining stardom, the tickets for their 42 upcoming live shows have completely sold out. This comes as the band added an extra 4 dates, including some at Nebworth, where they played 2 legendary shows in August of 1996.
8: Third floor on the west side, me and you.
7: Singer-songwriter Taylor Swift has officially become the most successful artist in MTV Video Music Awards history, bringing home the Video of the Year award. Going into the night, the performer went on to score the night's top award for the visuals of her track For the Fate of Ophelia from her 2025 album. The singer also received an award for the Artist Director for writing and directing the parody video for her music video titled Opalite. Upon winning, she dedicated her award to the ultimate showgirl, adding, "I think we were all very lucky to share this planet with Dolly Parton for a time." And with upcoming shows to play in November and December, the band Florence Road have come out to acknowledge and thank Pearl Jam's Eddie Vedder, the Ohana Festival in California, and Fender Guitars for coming to their rescue after the Irish band's equipment was stolen from their van. In an Instagram post on Saturday, they described themselves as absolutely devastated, as they would not be able to play a concert after the theft. However, the next day were delighted, adding, "What an insane 48 hours, saying that once Eddie had learned their guitars were stolen, he insisted that they play his. That's the latest showbiz news update from me, Erica Elliott, on 103.2 Dublin City FM.
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10: Hello, Luke O'Neill here. Welcome to Resonate. I'm back. I've been away, but I'm back again. I've got so many songs to play tonight. Can't wait. Lots of different ideas and themes and places that I've been. But let's start off with a new release from a Dublin band you've never heard of.

400. And then before that, Silencio on YouTube, which I have to play. Because guess what? I managed to see them on Friday. As anybody knows, in Dublin, and you are listening in Dublin City of Amarama, they played the balcony at Bewley's, and I was lucky enough to be there to see them. And it was a fantastic gig. You've never seen such a reaction either, by the way, online and everywhere. They played a stormer of a gig, fully back, superb renditions of some of their hits, and Silencio from their album, which is coming out in November. They opened with I Will Follow, and I'm not joking yet. Edge's guitar rang out over Dublin and the crowd went crazy. So we're going to see a lot more of this because when the album comes out, I'm going to play some stuff from that, of course, when it's released. So that's our favourite band ever, U2, and of course they played at the Lull School as well in Mount Town. Okay, let's now have a bit of Oasis. Why not? This is Roll With It.

roll theme there. Let me roll it. Paul McCartney and Wings off Man on the Run. And I thought I'd play that after Roll With It, because the theme being rolling. Of course, Oasis will be on tour next year, just like U2. U2 have a big tour planned, unannounced. But the rumour is they're going to play all over the world for their fans. And if it's anything like last Friday night, it's going to be a fantastic series of shows. Now, one more song about rolling. This involves the phrase rolling. This is Teddy Thompson and Sally Brown.

Teddy Thompson there and Sally Brown, and we roll all night and we roll all day. And he's not talking about the ship rolling, I'll tell you that much, in that song, a very famous old sea shanty, when they had to code the lyrics, didn't they? Still, great number about rolling. And we had Let Me Roll It, and we had Roll With It. You see, there's method in the madness in Resonate. You are listening to Resonate on Dublin City FM. I'm Luke O'Neill, and I'm very happy to be here tonight playing songs for you. I've been away a fair bit, and now I'm back, and I'm going to play some songs, actually, from where I was at various conferences. Because September is a big conference season for us scientists, I must say, and I managed to get some really good ones. And so I thought I'd start this little science-y bit with one of my favourite songs about science, being a scientist myself. This is God Bless the Scientist by Dan Reeder.

0: That was God Bless the Scientist by Dan Reeder. I've played that a couple of times over the past, year or so. And it's the most unusual song, isn't it? And I'd never heard of it until I played it first about a year ago. And I love it. Great harmonies, bit of humour. You can't be human there. Now, as I say, I was on the road and I went to Brazil. Such a hard life. I went to the World Congress of Inflammation. This was over 1,000 scientists gathered near São Paulo for a big conference all about inflammation and inflammatory diseases. And because it was Brazil, I'm going to play a couple of Brazilian songs for you now. You can't beat the Brazilians for great music. And the first one is Stan Getz and his version of The Girl from Ipanema.
1: Olha que coisa mais...

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3: 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Tickets for the Oasis' upcoming 2027 tour have sold out, with one of the band's members, Liam Gallagher, posting on social media to say that's all, folks. The announcement of the tour follows their documentary Don't Look Back in Anger, which detailed the lives of the English rock band during their reunion tour of 2025. Formed back in the 90s, gaining stardom, the tickets for their 42 upcoming live shows have completely sold out. This comes as the band added an extra 4 dates, including some at Nebworth, where they played 2 legendary shows in August of 1996. Third floor on the west side, me and you. Singer-songwriter Taylor Swift has officially become the most successful artist in MTV Video Music Awards history, bringing home the Video of the Year award. Going into the night, the performer went on to score the night's top award for the visuals of her track For the Fate of Ophelia from her 2025 album. The singer also received an award for the Artist Director for writing and directing the parody video for her music video titled Opalite. Upon winning, she dedicated her award to the ultimate showgirl, adding, "I think we were all very lucky to share this planet with Dolly Parton for a time." And with upcoming shows to play in November and December, the band Florence Road have come out to acknowledge and thank Pearl Jam's Eddie Vedder, the Ohana Festival in California, and Fender Guitars for coming to their rescue after the Irish band's equipment was stolen from their van. In an Instagram post on Saturday, they described themselves as absolutely devastated, as they would not be able to play a concert after the theft. However, the next day were delighted, adding, "What an insane 48 hours, saying that once Eddie had learned their guitars were stolen, he insisted that they play his. That's the latest showbiz news update from me, Erica Elliott, on 103.2 Dublin City FM.
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8: Welcome back after that little break there. Now, before the break there, we had a bit of Brazilian stuff, and now I'm going to play another Brazilian one, kind of. This is Jose Feliciano, who's a megastar in Brazil, and he made it big in Europe and America as well, of course, way back when in the 60s. And this is his great version of Light My Fire.

That was Jose Feliciano's version of Light My Fire, the famous Doors song. And anybody who listens regularly, and there's a few bewildered people out there who tune in to Resonate and send me messages. And of course, you can email me on laoneil@tcd.ie or resonate@dublincityfm.ie. I've got more than one email address, and I will play requests. Now, I've always played great covers, and in fact, later in the show, stick around, because I've got some fantastic covers coming up. But that was a great example of a superb cover, wasn't it? I mean, bring something new to it, new rhythm or whatever, Jose's version of Light My Fire by The Doors. Now, after I was in Brazil, I then managed to go to New York. Now, remember, I'm working all the time. And in New York, I met a great collaborator of mine called Jay, and me and Jay went for a few drinks here and there. And we also went to Central Park, because Jay had never been to the Strawberry Fields place, and went to have a look there. It was beautiful. And so here is a song for Jay. This is New York Morning by Elbow, which does mention Yoko. First

That was Leaving New York by R.E.M. A request from Jay, actually. And then before that, Jay, special song for Jack of New York Morning. One of my great collaborators, because the great thing about science is you visit places, you meet collaborators, and you start doing experiments together. It's people don't realize how sociable this science business is. Now, after New York, I then went to Boston to a conference in Boston that I co-organized myself on immunometabolism, of all things, with Ivana. And Ivana is a former student of mine, but now she has her own lab in Harvard. And Ivana's doing great stuff over there. So I'm going to play this next song for Ivana, my co-organizer and collaborator. This is I Need Your Love by Boston.

That was I'm Shipping Up to Boston, Dropkick Murphys. And before that, I Need Your Love by the band Boston. Because guess what? I was in Boston meeting loads of collaborators, talking lots of science, and a bit of crack, of course, as well. Really good conference. We had many experts on the area of immunometabolism, which was the theme. Really good fun and good science and great breakthroughs being described as well. Now, next, I'm going to play a song by the Stranglers, and why not? This is called European Female.

The Great Stranglers song, European Female, went through brilliant and altogether. Now, requests has come in, and as I say, I'm very happy to play requests. If you send me a request to resonate@dublincityfm.ie, or you can email me in Trinity, where my day job is, laoneil@tcd.ie. To be honest, I check my Trinity email every day. I need to pin to resonate now and again, but I will have a look, I promise. I think send me an address. And this one's come into my resonate, and it is from Annie Dunn. Now, Annie Dunn's in London, another kind of expat, maybe. Certainly has Irish connections, from what I can make out. And Annie has asked for this one. It's Michael Kiwanuka, Cold Little Heart.

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2: Welcome back to Resonate, hour number two. Hope you're enjoying it. Maybe you flicked over randomly in your car to Dublin City FM. Stick with us. We are Ireland's biggest community radio station. Nobody's getting paid here. Well, one or two people are. But it's all voluntary and it's a great radio station. I love being involved with it. Love putting these lists of songs together. So try and stay tuned because, you know, good to have numbers. Now, next I'm going to play a song. I was going to play a duet with U2, Shane McGowan. But I played U2 at the very start with Silencio. But instead, let's have the original. This is Yeah, Yeah, Yeah, Yeah.

Good old Shane. He was the man for the crack, I'll tell you that much, kind of. And that was yeah. I think I missed out a yeah when he introduced it. Great bit of rhythm there and enjoyment from the man who was the frontman of the Pogues, as you all know. Now, this is the covers section. Now, for some reason I was in America and there I was in my hotel room one night, jet-lagged, and I began playing a bit of stuff on Spotify, and I came up with a few suggestions of great covers. So now we're going to have, I think it's 5 in total, but these are great covers of the originals. The first is I'm Into Something Good by The Bird and the Bee. Whoa.

That was Dream a Little Dream of Me by Emily Watts. Now, there's a person to look up, be honest, because Emily has loads of great versions of loads of songs, and she's getting more and more popular, it turns out, by just singing fantastic covers, because there is this massive amount of stuff out there to remember, and younger audiences would know some of these songs. As I said this before, it's a bit like Irish folk in a way at the moment, I think, the way pop and rock has gone. There's a huge repository of fantastic songs, and new artists come along the whole time and reinterpret them. And there's a great one, Emily Watts and Dream a Little Dream of Me. And then before that, we had The Bird and the Bee and their version of I'm Into Something Good. Now next, a song by Tabitha Meeks that is called Girl of the Hour.

That was Tabitha Meeks and Girl of the Hour. Now again, as I said, I was going to stumble into these things, and there was The Other Night in America with Jet Lag, and I came across that one. Now, it's a very interesting story behind Tabitha Meeks, I must say, because you know, you kind of come across these things and you never heard of the person, and you get one or two lines on them on Spotify, obviously, but you really want to know a bit more about them. So who is Tabitha Meeks? I bet you're all wondering, because I certainly was when I first came across it. Well, very interestingly enough, musician, singer-songwriter, obviously. She's described as when Nora Jones meets Nancy Sinatra. And you can really pick up on that, can't you? You know, and it's kind of pop jazz, those Latino rhythms there, you know, great songs. Girl of the Hour, Cherry on Top, one that went viral, which we like, is Ready for Christmas. That was around Christmas time. Yeah? But she's based in Nashville. She's, you know, getting more and more popular, and I think just a wonderful artist. It's great. Check her out on Spotify or on even on YouTube. You'll see her. And she's brilliant, you know, and I'm going to have to play more of Tabitha Meeks. I love the sentiment there and the kind of good time vibe. Isn't it wonderful? And we need that more than ever, don't we? Next, an old song. This is the Cordettes and Never on a Sunday. Bum, bum, bum.

Now, had you heard that before? That is the Cordettes. Now, you see, Resonate, you know, we're playing the most unusual things. I'll bet you John Creedon has never played the Cordettes, so maybe he would, actually. But still, you know, they're a very strange song in its own way. Huge hit for them. Way back in the 60s, the Cordettes were a girl band, obviously, you can tell by them. And that was a massive hit all over the world. Huge, you know. And they played all kinds of their soundtracks for movies and all kinds of things. But the Cordettes and Never on a Sunday. Next, a song called Resonances. It's a great song. But I'm playing it because this show was called Resonate. And here is Resonances by Constance Amiot.

That was Constance Amio and Resonances. Isn't that a wonderful tune? Never heard of her, never heard that song before. Came across as, oh, put it on Resonate. Not just because it resonates with the term of the show, Resonate. That's a great song, isn't it? Next, an old one now from the 50s, I think it is. Alma Cogan and Jolly Good.

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1: Hello, hello, I'm Meg, and this is Loving and Listening Live, your go-to guide to the hottest live concerts in Dublin. The final three gigs of the month. Who is playing, and are they Irish? Let's find out. We are starting with Joe Jackson, an artist that always changes genres, so he decided to create his own. You can find him under Biocoastal Latin Jazz Funk Rock. His own mainstream music. And for a man who can't decide his style and creates his own, I cannot wait to see what he plays live. Playing the Three Olympia on September 27th. Followed by Black on his global 10 Years of Black tour, celebrating a decade of music and the release of his new album, Love is the New Gangsta. Promising an experience spanning his full career evolution from Free Black to his latest critically acclaimed work. Playing Three Olympia, September 29th. Ending September with the Tumbling Paddies, a trad pop band from County Fermanagh that's been slowly taking over the Irish music scene for 4 years now. The band has already won awards across countries, sold out gigs, and will only grow even bigger. Playing Three Olympia, 30th of September. Now, this was a mix of genres, with Joe Jackson definitely adding to it, and I'm sure there's something for everyone. I'm Meg, that was Loving and Listening Live.
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4: Welcome back to Resonate and me, Luke O'Neill. A Wednesday night. It's now deep into September. It's the last day of September, in fact. So the autumn is coming on and the old chill is in the air. Had to put my coat on 2 days ago and I was on my way into work, whereas normally I just wear a shirt. So we're getting ready for the winter, aren't we, in the autumn? And I'm going to play some autumn stuff in the next show. Before the break there, Al McCogan, huge star in the 50s. And, you know, she had a number of hits at the time, I suppose. That was Jolly Good Company. You'd hear that a lot in movies and uplifting soundtracks. And something to say is, you know, back in the sort of 40s and 50s, life was miserable. Often, you know, with the war and all kinds of things. And many of the songs were uplifting. We need uplifting songs now more than ever, don't we? In the world that we live in these troubled times, music is a great thing to help us and be a balm and be fun. And that was the essence of that song, I suppose, when it came out. Now, because I'm an addicted coffee drinker, I was getting my coffee in the morning in Pierce Station and I got chatting to Yasmin, who's been serving me coffee now for, 4 or 5 years now, Yasmin. And she said to me, play a bit more coffee stuff, would you? So this is for Yasmin. This is Jabba Jive. And then I'm going to have by the Jiver Swing. And then we're going to have Ooh, I Love My Coffee by Mark Black. But first, the famous Jive.

That was Ooh, I Love My Coffee, especially Yasmin, who gives me a fantastic cup of coffee every morning in the place there on Pierce Station. It's brilliant. It's a bit more expensive than the local Tesco, but still, the quality, it's well worth it. So that's for Yasmin. Now next, I've got a song called What Do You Say by Emily. I used to

That was Ella Joy Mayer. New release, actually, from her, called The Child in Me. Isn't it great? Breathe out, breathe in. Keep calm and carry on, everybody. And then before that one, I hope they got your spirits lifted as well. It's What Do You Say by Emily. And as I say, I mean, these things are coming out now. There's more songs like that because we need them, don't we? And it's great to hear that kind of a... They're kind of retro in a way, aren't they? But they're new compositions as well. But I love those two songs. Next, another cover. This is My Baby Just Cares For Me, which I have played before in the original. But this is by the New York City Jazz Quartet.

0: That's the NYC Jazz Quartet. A straight up version of My Baby. Just curse for me. You can't beat that song. Now, next we have another cover. This is Wendlow. Wendlow. Never heard of them, but W-E-N-D-L-O. Look them up. I will look them up now in a minute and tell you more about them. And this is their great version of You Make My Dreams Come True.
1: What I want you.

That's Wenlow, and You Make My Dreams Come True. Who are they? Well, they're from Atlanta, Georgia. They're a couple, Chelsea and Jacob Hamilton is their names, and they do lots of close harmonies, alternative pop. They've got a lot of original stuff, but they love doing covers. And that is probably their best known cover, the famous Daryl Hall and John Oates, You Make My Dreams Come True. They've also got a great version of Sweet Child of Mine. May play them again. And they're coming to Dublin. That's how I came across them. They're going to play on the 9th of February in 2027, which just shows you. Love to go and see them. And you never know. If you're listening in, Wendlow, and you're in Atlanta, unlikely, but hey, give us a free ticket, would you? I just played a song for you there. Now, next one, this is called New Girl by Jamie Drake.

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3: The sound of the city, indeed. And this is Luke O'Neill with Resonate. In Dublin City FM, in the heart of Dublin, literally, I'm not joking you, 5 minutes from the Liffey. It's where the studio is in Smithfield. Great to be here and recording this show. It's fantastic. Now then, next we have Limoncello and their great song, which I came across recently. It's called Meet Me Halfway. And then I'm going to follow it up with Beth Orton and She Cries Your Name. You'll see the similarities between the two, I hope. But first of all, here's Limoncello.

the great Beth Orton, and a live version, of course, of She Cried Your Name. Isn't it superb? And then before that, Limoncello. Now, who are Limoncello? They're Irish. And remember, this is Dublin City FM. I love playing Irish bands, and especially Dublin bands. But Limoncello are Laura Quirk and Claire Kinsella. They are Dublin-based. They met in Maynooth University. We love Maynooth. It's a university. They got together about 2018. And it's kind of folk, indie, contemporary, it says here. Really good. Second album came out recently. It's called Perfect Place. And that is off that album. So it's a great song from their new release. And we wish them all the very best. Limoncello. Great sound. Great harmonies. Fantastic. I really love them. So there you have it. I might play a bit more of them on a subsequent show. Now, was it a month ago now? Rubber Soul by the Beatles got re-released. Inevitably, all these things get re-released all the time. They even dug out a song that Lennon had written that wasn't on the first version, and there's all this stuff going on. But then I came across an album of covers of every single song on Rubber Soul. Someone has made a cover version of it, right? And there are some famous covers from that album, actually. But still, I found a great cover of I'm Looking Through You by the Beatles.

The Beats. Now, they're obviously the Beatles cover band or tribute band. But hey, I'm looking through you. I love it anyway. I'll play that instead of the original, even though they're almost identical. Another request has come in. This one is especially for Dee. And Dee sent me an email and said, please play Olivia Rodrigo. Very happy to play Olivia, because I played Olivia before. But this is her song, The Cure.

That was The Cure by Olivia Rodrigo, especially for the nice request that came in there. And remember, you can send me a request to resonate@dublincityfm.ie and I'll play it. Come up with suggestions for God. It's not easy, you know, trying to come up with 3 hours of music every week. So give me a dig out, would you? And make some, I'm only kidding. I've got loads of songs. I'll make lists of them now. So it's great. But do please, any requests, any occasions you'd like me to mention. It could be a wedding, a funeral. Who knows? I will play a request for you on Dublin City FM, keeping it real. Now, next, the war on drugs. And again, this was on the radio. I heard it. I'll play that. Great momentum behind this song now. This is I Don't Live Here Anymore.

Bit of big rock for you there. War on drugs, and I don't live here anymore. Now, next, again, watching the telly, when was this? Was two nights ago, and BBC Four. And who came on live? Only Harry Nilsson singing his big hit. And I couldn't resist putting this in the show tonight. Everybody's talking.

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1: Hey Dublin, Michael Caine here. It's the 30th of September and this is what happened on this day in music. This day 1995 saw Simply Red score their first UK number one hit with Fairground. The British group's only top hit. Meanwhile, back in 1978, Olivia Newton-John and John Travolta topped the UK pop charts with their track Summer Nights, the second number one from the Grease soundtrack. And lastly, in 1967, BBC Radio 1 officially went on air for the first time. And if you or someone you know is celebrating your birthday today, you share with Ben Lovett of Mumford & Sons, English singer-songwriter and guitarist Mark Boland of the band T-Rex, and American pop soul singer Sissy Houston, mother of Whitney Houston, who was born on this day, 1933. Michael Caine, and that's what happened on this day in music.
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5: Welcome back to the show, Resonate. Last bit of the show now. If you've stuck with me all this time, great. Now, before the break, little mini break there, we had Benedetta and her version of The Winner Takes It All. It turns out there's about 20 covers of that now. Some just released or made in the last couple of years. Now, again, that illustrates what's going on. So many artists are covering the great pantheon out there and the great versions of songs, and that was a great version, wasn't it, of The Winner Takes It All. It seems to be one that's resonating with people. Next, another cover. This is Harriet and Yesterday Once More. What?

The Platters, of course, and Only You, and You Alone. Now, to me, that is the absolute peak of what we're trying to do. In one level, they have great harmonies, great rhythm, great sentiment, you know. And it was a huge hit for the Platters, of course, way back when, back in the 50s. So I loved had to play it. And then before that, the great Carpenters, but Harriet's version of Yesterday Once More. And her voice is on a par with Karen, really, Karen Carpenter, who had a fantastic voice, obviously enough. Now, again, I've mentioned we're living in troubled times, haven't I? Let's play this one. What the World Needs Now is Love by Jackie D. Shannon.

Can't beat a bit of trombone, can you? Not many songs have trombones, and I love trombones. And that's a key feature, isn't it, of what the world needs now is love. That one, a great number from the 60s, Jackie D. Shannon. And it's true today as it was back then. Now, a new release, well, it came out about, I suppose, 4 or 5 weeks ago, a great Dublin artist called Smo, who is doing a big gig on October the 15th. I'll plug that a bit more. Various reasons coming up in the Workman's. And this is Smo's latest release, called White Flag.

That was White Flag by Smough. He's playing in the Workman's headlining. First big headline gig for him in the Workman's on October the 15th. Then gone on a mini tour. He's going to be playing over in Liverpool, for instance. So keep checking out Smough. Great new Dublin artist. Now next, a bit of Billy Joel. Can't resist this. The River of Dreams.

That was River of Dreams by Billy Joel. That's it for this week. Nearly done, but a request has come in. Amazing. I just checked there. And there's a new request that's just come in. And someone said, well, you're in New York, Luke. You've heard you saying earlier, you're in New York. And indeed, I was. And this is Darina, I think is the name, saying, well, you got to play Joe Jackson, Stepping Out, haven't you? So I'm going to finish the show on Stepping Out, which is about being the back of a yellow taxi, the great Joe Jackson, of course. And thanks for listening. Thanks for that request, Darina. Thank you very much indeed. And remember, you can email me on resonate@dublincityfm.ie any requests you like. And have a great week, and hopefully you'll tune in again next week to Resonate. All the best.

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4: 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This week we bring you the first in a long-promised series on festivals. As I've said before on this show, I love the idea of festivals, it's just the reality I can't take. As a result, I'm always here for anecdotes, soundtracks, videos, documentaries and general nostalgia, so long as I don't have to sleep in a tent. For our first foray into festivals, we thought we'd start with an Irish legend, the much-loved Listoonvarna Festival, and the legendary Country Joe McDonald.

I should have pointed out, I'm not sticking to songs that were played on at the actual festivals. That would be a lot of hard work. Just the artists. That was Country Joe McDonald, who played at the 1982 festival. Heard there with Feel Like I'm Fixing to Die Rag, performed at the Arhooly Records 50th anniversary concert. They all played for us in February 2011. The song had been recorded on Arhooly Records way back in the day and sold a few copies. Then Country Joe and the Fish performed it at Woodstock and it went through the roof, giving Chris Strakowitz the funds he needed to get Arhooly Records up and running.

Meanwhile, in Dublin, the Attrix with their most famous song, The Moon is Puce, though Treasure on the Wasteland did well enough as well. They were active between 1978 and 1983, as I understand it, though two of

Their singles are dated 1986 on Wikipedia, which should take some explaining. Tragic to think only one of the original members is still with us. Theatrics were where New Wave and Theatrical Cabaret met, driving music with theatrical presence. That track was produced by Philip Chevron, and their second single was produced by Midge Ure of Ultravox, so they were recognised in high places.

Rory Gallagher with Philby from Top Priority, released in 1979. He performed at the Listoon Varna Festival in 1983, so he could well have played that. It's always hard to know what Rory track to pick. There are so many gems and each of us has our favourites. All his songs had such strong, distinctive intros, refrains and riffs. Philby, which is about Soviet spy Kim Philby, came 3 years after Secret Agent, showing Rory's fascination with spies. He's quoted as saying he identified with spies, as like him, they spent a lot of time in unfamiliar and strange cities, always on the move and always the outsider.

It's also hard to pick a Phil Lynott song that truly represents his genius. He played at the Listoon Varna Festival on the 10th of July in 1982, and the only track I can get confirmation on is Whiskey in the Jar, and I can't even be sure of that, but it would have made sense. It's still hard to believe he's gone. I would love to hear what he had to say about the Ireland of today.

I've only just realised how appropriate it is to be starting off our series on festivals with Listoun Varna. Today, September the 30th, is the final day of the annual Listoun Varna Matchmaking Festival, which runs through the month of September. And it's important to remind everyone that the ancient and hallowed matchmaking festival is still going, but Jackson Browne has never performed at it. But he did perform at the Listoun Varna Music Festival in 1982, fair play to him. And I can confirm he played that song, Doctor My Eyes, along with Running on Empty, The Pretender and Boulevard.

0: Bert Jansch played at the 1982 festival with former Pentangle bandmate Jackie McShee. Other British folkies included Steel Ice Ban, who were there too. Rather than play an actual Bert Jansch track, I abused the absolute power I wield over this show by playing a track from the superb album Bert Jansch recorded with fellow Pentangle guitarist John Renbourn. Imaginatively titled Bert and John, the album is made up of brief but superb guitar duets. It was released in 1966.
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3: Hey Dublin, it's Emily and I'm here to tell you all about Dublin's event scene. The leaves are turning for October, meaning plenty of events to get you out this season. Award-winning author Louise O'Neill joined Sophie White at the Dublin Book Festival this Wednesday, 30th of September, to discuss her new memoir, A Bigger Life. 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Explore Dublin's mysterious past on the Legends, Ghosts and Ghouls Walking Tour this Friday, the 2nd of October. The 90-minute evening tour delves into Ireland's ancient myths, legends and ghostly tales, exploring stories passed down through generations. 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I hope something caught your attention with our outage guide. 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
0: Where was I? I forgot the point that I was making. 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

Before the break, you heard Van Morrison with Wavelength, the title track to his 10th album, released in 1978. Funny, I remember people grumbling about him going commercial or selling out or whatever it was, the usual crap. He's released another 40 albums since and he's still an artist. Grumpy, but an artist nonetheless. Just there, you heard Fleetwood Mac founder Peter Green with a later incarnation, the Peter Green Splinter Group, and a track called When You Got a Friend from the Robert Johnson Songbook, released in 1988.

Scullion played twice at Listoon Varna, in 1980 and in 1982, and there's a strong possibility they played that song, The Cat She Went Hunting, which is taken from their eponymous debut album released in 1979. I hadn't realised that Scullion had had so many personnel changes through the years. Freddie White was one of the original members, and they continue to perform to this day with original members Sonny Condell and Philip King, and a Johnny-come-lately, Robbie Overson, who joined in 1987.

unintentional, but fitting that John Martin should follow Scullion, as it was he who produced their second album, The Extraordinary and Wonderful Balance and Control, which contains the classic Eyelids into Snow, which I play frequently, nay, shamelessly, on this show. That was Sweet Little Mystery from the album Grace and Danger, released in 1980, which includes a bit of tub thumping from Phil Collins himself. A superb album, as a lot of John Martin's releases were around that time.

That was the Chieftains performing School Days Over with the Low Anthem. The Low Anthem from Providence, Rhode Island have been performing since 2006. Their performances with the Chieftains began when the two bands appeared on Late Night with David Letterman in March 2012. They went on to perform together in Carnegie Hall, and after that they toured together.

That has long been a favourite of mine. It's so clever, so perfect, so quirky, so right. That was Dedannan with The Arrival of the Queen of Sheba in Galway, a subtle variation on George Friedrich Handel's Arrival of the Queen of Sheba from the oratorio Solomon, first performed in

cappella group The Flying Pickets, who had a string of hits in the early 1980s, including that cover of Yazoo's Only You. In spite of the benign serenity of their singing, they weren't afraid to raise their voices in criticism of the reigning Thatcher government. The name that The Flying Pickets, alluding to striking workers who moved from picket to picket to help support one another. Margaret Thatcher called their bluff by declaring their version of Only You her favourite song.

0: How's it going there, everybody from Cork, New York, Dundalk, Gortahawk and Glenamaddy? Here we are in the County Clare, and it's a long, long way from here to there. There's the Burren, and the Cliffs of Moher, and the Tulla, and the Kilfenore, and Mike O'Russell, Dr. Bill, Willie Clancy and Noel Hill, flutes and fiddles everywhere. If it's music you want, you should go to Clare.
1: Listoon,
0: sure, everybody needs a break. Climb a mountain or jump in a lake. Some head off to exotic places. Others go to the Galway races. A cousin of mine goes potholing. A cousin of hers loves Joe Dolan. Matty goes to the south of France. And Jim to the dogs and Peter to the dance. Summer comes around each year. We go there and they come here. Some jet off to Frihiliana. But I always go to Listoon Varna.
1: Oh, Listoon Varna. Listoon
0: Varna. I always leave of a Thursday night with my tent and my ground sheet rolled up tight. I like to hit Listoon in or around Friday afternoon. This gives me time to get my gear together. I don't need to worry about the weather. Ramble in for a pint of stout, because you never know who'd be hanging about. There's a Dutchman playing a mandolin, a German looking for Lee Mogo Flynn, and there's Adam Bono and Gareth Fitzgerald getting their photo taken for the Sun to World. Finbar Charlie and Jim Hand, and they're drinking pints to bait the band, and

0: the frolics. Pioneers and alcoholics, and Black Spoke in the FCA, and Free Mickey Kelly in the IRA, and Perry Chess and Milk White Ties, and Mickey Dodgers in disguise. McGraths, O'Briens, Pippins, Coxes, massage parlors and horse boxes. Orchie or making tapes, taking breaks and throwing shapes. There's Aurons, Bowrons, Amadons, Arab sheiks, Hindu Sikhs, Jesus freaks. This is heaven, this is hell. Who cares? Who can tell? Anyone for the last few chuck ices now?
1: Oh, Liston Bar. 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
0: A 747 for Jackson Brown. They had to build a special runway just to get him down before the chieftains could start to play. Seven creamy pints came out in a tray. Shergar was ridden by Lord Lucan. Sean Cannon did the backstage cooking. Clannad were playing Harry's game, and Christie was singing Nancy Spain. And Mary O'Hara and Brush Shields together doing the Four Green Fields. Van the Man and Emmy Lou, and Moving Hearts and Planxty too.
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0: Everybody needs a break. Climb a mountain or jump in a lake. Sean Doherty goes to the Roses Tralee, and Oliver J. Flanagan goes swimming in the Holy Sea. But I like my music in the open air, so every summer I go to Clare, cause Woodstock Knock nor the Feast of Cana could hold a match to Liston Barna.

Let's do. Every time I hear that song, I shake my head and sigh. Genius. Yes, who else but Christy Moore could give this Roots Musings reprise of the Listunirana festivals a fitting end. Roots Musings will be back at the same time next Wednesday. 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
1: 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Tickets for the Oasis' upcoming 2027 tour have sold out, with one of the band's members, Liam Gallagher, posting on social media to say that's all, folks. The announcement of the tour follows their documentary Don't Look Back in Anger, which detailed the lives of the English rock band during their reunion tour of 2025. Formed back in the 90s, gaining stardom, the tickets for their 42 upcoming live shows have completely sold out. This comes as the band added an extra 4 dates, including some at Nebworth, where they played 2 legendary shows in August of 1996. Third floor on the west side, me and you. Singer-songwriter Taylor Swift has officially become the most successful artist in MTV Video Music Awards history, bringing home the Video of the Year award. Going into the night, the performer went on to score the night's top award for the visuals of her track For the Fate of Ophelia from her 2025 album. The singer also received an award for the Artist Director for writing and directing the parody video for her music video titled Opalite. Upon winning, she dedicated her award to the ultimate showgirl, adding, "I think we were all very lucky to share this planet with Dolly Parton for a time." And with upcoming shows to play in November and December, the band Florence Road have come out to acknowledge and thank Pearl Jam's Eddie Vedder, the Ohana Festival in California, and Fender Guitars for coming to their rescue after the Irish band's equipment was stolen from their van. In an Instagram post on Saturday, they described themselves as absolutely devastated, as they would not be able to play a concert after the theft. However, the next day were delighted, adding, "What an insane 48 hours, saying that once Eddie had learned their guitars were stolen, he insisted that they play his. That's the latest showbiz news update from me, Erica Elliott, on 103.2 Dublin City FM.
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Teddy Swims is back with his new song, Perfect Man. 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Aww.

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3: 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Tickets for the Oasis' upcoming 2027 tour have sold out, with one of the band's members, Liam Gallagher, posting on social media to say that's all, folks. The announcement of the tour follows their documentary Don't Look Back in Anger, which detailed the lives of the English rock band during their reunion tour of 2025. Formed back in the 90s, gaining stardom, the tickets for their 42 upcoming live shows have completely sold out. This comes as the band added an extra 4 dates, including some at Nebworth, where they played 2 legendary shows in August of 1996. Singer-songwriter Taylor Swift has officially become the most successful artist in MTV Video Music Awards history, bringing home the Video of the Year award. Going into the night, the performer went on to score the night's top award for the visuals of her track For the Fate of Ophelia from her 2025 album. The singer also received an award for the Artist Director for writing and directing the parody video for her music video titled Opalite. Upon winning, she dedicated her award to the ultimate showgirl, adding, "I think we were all very lucky to share this planet with Dolly Parton for a time." And with upcoming shows to play in November and December, the band Florence Road have come out to acknowledge and thank Pearl Jam's Eddie Vedder, the Ohana Festival in California, and Fender Guitars for coming to their rescue after the Irish band's equipment was stolen from their van. In an Instagram post on Saturday, they described themselves as absolutely devastated, as they would not be able to play a concert after the theft. However, the next day were delighted, adding, "What an insane 48 hours, saying that once Eddie had learned their guitars were stolen, he insisted that they play his. That's the latest showbiz news update from me, Erica Elliott, on 103.2 Dublin City FM.
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6: Hey, man.

Good evening and welcome to this week's Night Train. My name is Dermot Rogers and as usual we're here from just after midnight on Wednesday till about 2 a.m. on Thursday, bringing you the best music, all different styles, country and jazz and rock and roll and soul and gospel world. Did I say jazz? Classical, ambient, new stuff, old stuff, any type of music we can dream up stuff. It's the last day of September. You could say because it's midnight, it's the first day of October, depending on where you are. Still wearing short sleeves though, that's the most important thing. So let's get kicked off tonight with Hermanos Gutierrez.

Yeah, that's Brandi Carlile. And Human before that, Los Ojos del Condor from Hermanos Gutierrez. Next up, Iron and Wine.

Yeah, it's Eli Paperboy Reed and the questions before that. Dates and Dead People from Iron and Wine. I saw Eli Paperboy Reed play in Whelan's before COVID, so let's say 10 years ago or so, and he was pure rocking. He seems to have got into a kind of a more melancholic and soulful direction with this album. Anyhow, let's keep on moving. Next up, we're going to have Billy Strings, and then we're going to have one from Stevie Wonder.

0: Yeah, that's from a recent EP release, which is connected to the 50th anniversary of Stevie Wonder's Songs in the Key of Life, which is linked to a major tour. He's coming to Dublin in the not-too-distant future. Before that, Billy Strings and Blue Water Breakdown. Just to remind you, this is the Night Train here in 103.2 Dublin City FM. We're here every Wednesday. We're just about out of time. I should mention, of course, if you don't get to hear the show live, you can always listen to the archive streams. 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
4: 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Apple TV have a new series called Knife Edge, Chasing Michelin Stars. Witness thrilling highs and crushing lows as expert chefs pursue the ultimate award, a Michelin star. Get unprecedented insight into the secret judging process. The show comes out September 25th. From the creator of Lupin and Hijack comes War, a new series featuring Dominic West. The series is a scandal-soaked legal thriller set in the elite world of London law. This comes out October 1st on Net TV. In The Last First, K2 tells a complex, harrowing, and moving story that takes unflinching look at the industry of extreme mountain climbing. Focusing on a 2021 expedition, this documentary follows a party of mountaineers who set out to be the first to summit K2 in the winter, when the mountain's conditions are at its cruelest. When the mountain's conditions are at its cruelest. You can watch this October 2nd on Apple TV. I'm Sydney, and that was Just Press Play, your guide to the best of what's coming to your streaming services this month on 103.2 Dublin City FM.
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Yeah, we did a bit of a jump there from ska with the Skatalites, jazzed up ska with the Skatalites, and desert ska into this Steely Dan, A Change of the Guard. Steely Dan borrowed a little bit from the next man. This is Horace Silver, Song for My Father.

0: Yeah, that's a piece called Sonorial, performed by John, composed and performed by John Donegan there on piano with his trio. That's from an album called Interfuse, which is his most recent release, but there's another one just about to be released. John is a retired banker, but has always been a musician, and in the last 5, 6 years, 7 years perhaps, he's been extremely, prodigiously productive, releasing albums, sextet albums in primarily, but the Interviews also features duets and trios and quartet, and I believe he's in the process of recording another album at the moment. Johnny Donegan played the Limerick Jazz Festival with a quintet which included UK trumpeter Steve Waterman, but for the rest of the tour he's doing a handful of dates around the country, including Arthur's in Dublin. He is with a quartet which also features Richie Buckley on saxophone, John Daly on drums. John Daly, of course, is one of the masterminds of the Limerick Jazz Festival, which successfully ran last weekend. So we're about 6 minutes from the end of this quarter, bringing us up to the halfway mark of this week's Night Train. So we're going to go there with two tracks from the forthcoming new release from singer Christine Tobin. The album is called Pseudologia Fantastica. So we're going to take two tracks back to back. They're in the same sequence as they appear on the album. One is called Lies, very short, and the other one is Grace. Christine Tobin.
1: Lies. In the distance, words flare. Fragments of fiction swallow their light. I hear the sound of the cuckoo. My mind is on vacation, somewhere in the distance. Keep the words at arm's length. Do not hold them in your embrace. A kiss is not a kiss. A sigh is not a sigh. Everything is fiction. The word is but a lie.

0: Christine Tobin and Grace. Time for a break. We're at the halfway mark on this week's Night Train.
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3: Hey, it's Erica here with your latest show business update on Dublin City FM. Tickets for the Oasis upcoming 2027 tour have sold out, with one of the band's members, Liam Gallagher, posting on social media to say that's all, folks. The announcement of the tour follows their documentary Don't Look Back in Anger, which detailed the lives of the English rock band during their reunion tour of 2025. Formed back in the 90s, gaining stardom, the tickets for their 42 upcoming live shows have completely sold out. This comes as the band added an extra 4 dates, including some at Nebworth, where they played 2 legendary shows in August of 1996. Third floor on the west side, me and you. Singer-songwriter Taylor Swift has officially become the most successful artist in MTV Video Music Awards history, bringing home the Video of the Year award. Going into the night, the performer went on to score the night's top award for the visuals of her track For the Fate of Ophelia from her 2025 album. The singer also received an award for the Artist Director for writing and directing the parody video for her music video titled Opalite. Upon winning, she dedicated her award to the ultimate showgirl, adding, "I think we were all very lucky to share this planet with Dolly Parton for a time." And with upcoming shows to play in November and December, the band Florence Road have come out to acknowledge and thank Pearl Jam's Eddie Vedder, the Ohana Festival in California, and Fender Guitars for coming to their rescue after the Irish band's equipment was stolen from their van. In an Instagram post on Saturday, they described themselves as absolutely devastated, as they would not be able to play a concert after the theft. However, the next day were delighted, adding, "What an insane 48 hours, saying that once Eddie had learned their guitars were stolen, he insisted that they play his. That's the latest showbiz news update from me, Erica Elliott, on 103.2 Dublin City FM.
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